0: experience of being a student. Millions of people in the Northern Hemisphere have witnessed a rare celestial event. A total solar eclipse saw Spain, as well as parts of Portugal, Greenland and Iceland, plunged into darkness for just over 5 minutes. Other parts of Europe were treated to a partial eclipse. In the UK, more than 90% of the sun was obscured by the moon. The next solar eclipse will occur in Spain, North Africa, Saudi Arabia and Yemen in August next year. Turning to sport, Australia's swimmers are back in action on day one of the Pan Pacific Championships in California. Ben Armbruster broke the championship record in the men's 50-metre butterfly. Isaac Cooper also qualified for the final, with Alex Perkins through in the women's. Lani Pallister topped the timesheets in the women's 200-metre freestyle, while Kai Taylor and Max Giuliani advanced in the men's. Hannah Fredericks and Iona Anderson are through in the women's 100-metre backstroke, with Brittany Castelluzzo, Elizabeth Deckers, Harrison Turner and Seabon Lee all advancing in the 200-metre butterfly.
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Saltwater Blues from 1924. Bessie Smith doing the vocals there, and she was with Charlie Green on the trombone and Fletcher Henderson on the piano, and it came from an album in the Naxos Jazz Legends range called St. Louis Blues, and that's a compilation of Bessie Smith's work. Hello and welcome to Down Memory Lane. My name is Streamer. I play music from the first half of the 20th century, and this program is brought to you courtesy of the Community Radio Network. And today the focus is on recordings from 1910s and 1920s, some from before the electronic recording took off, and of course some after. So I hope you can hang around and enjoy the music with me today. 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I would love to hear from you. Any feedback is good feedback. And if you've got suggestions on artists you'd like me to chase up, or a song you've been dying to hear for the last 50 years or so, then please let me know. Here's some early Bing Crosby for you now.

to there from 1926. Just then we heard a track recorded in Sydney in 1926 from an album Sydney 1926, the first discs, volume 2, Jimmy Elkins Orchestra with Len Maurice on the vocals, When the Red Red Robin. And before that, I've Got the Girl. That's the Rhythm Boys, which is Bing Crosby and Al Rinker in this instance. They were with Don Clark and his Los Angeles Biltmore Hotel Orchestra, and that came from an album in the Naxos range, Bing Crosby's earliest recordings.

Australia's brilliant Peter Dawson, and he was with Gerald Moore playing the piano, The Gay Highway, from 1927, from an album, Australia's Ambassador of Song. That's a great double album of Peter Dawson's work. And that followed on from Bessie Smith. This time she was with Louis Armstrong, Charlie Green and Fletcher Henderson. I Ain't Gonna Play No Second Fiddle. And that was recorded in 1925. You're listening to Down Memory Lane, brought to you by the Community Radio Network and bringing you great music from the first half of the 20th century. And today's focus is the 1910s and 1920s. Another Bing Crosby track for you now.

That's another track recorded in Sydney in 1926 that was Alone at Last, and it's marked down as their second take, their take two of that particular track. Jimmy Elkin's orchestra again, this time Walter Kingsley was on the vocals, and Bing Crosby before that was with the Ipana Troubadours' Rose of Mandalay, recorded in 1928.

A song from the Pirates of Penzance that was Oh, Better Far to Live and Die, and subtitled I Am the Pirate King. That was Peter Dawson on the vocals with the De Oily Cart Opera Chorus and Light Opera Orchestra conducted by Malcolm Sargent. That's another track from that double album, Australia's Ambassador of Song. We've got a duet for you now.

when I feel alone.

Violet, Lorraine and George Robey. I have no idea of who the orchestra was if you were the only girl in the world, recorded in 1916, so we will forgive it for being a bit scratchy there. And that came from a double album called And the Band Played On. You're listening to Down Memory Lane, brought to you by the Community Radio Network, and today bringing you music from the 1910s and 20s. It's half an hour into the show, and of course that means it's time for our silly song with Streamer.

Paul Whiteman and his orchestra providing the music there, Just a Little Drink, from 1925. Paul Whiteman and his orchestra were with Billy Murray, Lewis James, Elliot Shaw and Wilfred Glenn doing the singing for us from an album of Paul's work called Sweet and Low Down. The next artist, it's Jesse Stafford and his orchestra. Jesse Stafford is a trombone player, and I discovered that he was a trombone player with Herb Weedoff's orchestra, and then he took over the orchestra. Now, I don't know what happened to Herb, but anyway, here they are now with a track called Shine.

Shine was recorded in 1928 and it came from an album called Original Dance Music of the 20s and 30s, and we heard it performed there by Jesse Stafford and his orchestra, and Jesse was there on the trombone. This is Down Memory Lane, brought to you by the Community Radio Network and bringing you music from the first half of the 20th century. And today, the focus is on the 1910s and 20s. Now it's time for another Peter Dawson track.

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Where's my peruke, sir? Quickly a shave, sir. Sharp with that lancet, quick with that note, sir. Much in request I am, hard and pressed I am, hard and pressed I am, hard and pressed I am. Where's my peruke? Quick with the shave, quick with the lancet, quick with the note. Hey! Figaro! Figaro, Figaro, Figaro, Figaro, Figaro, Figaro, Figaro, Figaro. Hello!

Out orders one at a time. Figaro! I'm here! Hey! Figaro! I'm there! Figaro here! Figaro there! Figaro here! Figaro there! Figaro up! Figaro down! Figaro up! Figaro down! Shots of demons, which is the lightning of the spectacle, sprightly and gay, sprightly and gay, sprightly and gay, sprightly and gay, sprightly and gay! Abra Figaro, blah blah bravissimo, Abra Figaro, blah blah bravissimo, fortimo, never will never forsake your fortune is always looking your way. Fortimo, never will never forsake your fortune is always

Frederick Wheeler there, and he was with an unidentified orchestra and chorus, Boys in Khaki, Boys in Blue, and they recorded that in 1914, and that's another track from that double album and the band played on. And if you're suddenly interested in knowing more about Frederick Wheeler, I urge you to search on Frederick J. Wheeler or Frederick James Wheeler, because there are other Frederick Wheelers out there around about the same time frame, and one of them is not very pleasant. So, yes, Frederick J. Wheeler is the best bet. And before that, we had Australia's own Peter Dawson with an orchestra conducted by Lawrence Collingwood, Hey for the Town's Factotum. And that was from the Barber of Seville and recorded in 1927. Well, real early on in Bing Crosby's career, he was known as one of the rhythm boys. And here he is now with Al Rinker, being the rhythm boys with Paul Whiteman and his orchestra.

a son of a gun. Hoist the flag and let her fly. Yankee Doodle, do or die. Pack your little kit, show your grit, do your bit. Yankees to the ranks from the

over there, recorded by Arthur Fields. I have no idea of who was accompanying him. That was recorded in 1917, and it followed on from the Rhythm Boys, Al Rinker and Bing Crosby, with Paul Whiteman and his orchestra with Pretty Lips, recorded in 1917. Oh, rubbish, that's 1927 recording. Well, you've been listening to Down Memory Lane, brought to you by the Community Radio Network. My name is Streamer. 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Now, to take us to the end of the show, John McCormack singing along with the King's Orchestra, conducted by Joseph Pasternak. Send Me Away With a Smile. Sounds appropriate, doesn't it? From 1917. Next week, we've got Gene Krupa, Glenn Miller, and Ivy Benson with her All Girls Orchestra, and a few other people. It'll be more modern than this week. Thanks for listening.

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1: National Radio News.
2: Good morning, I'm Laura Devoy. The Prime Minister says Australia cannot be on the end of the supply chain. The federal and New South Wales governments have announced a $2.5 billion bailout of Australia's largest aluminium smelter. The facility at Tomago in the Hunter region produces 590,000 tonnes of aluminium each year. Anthony Albanese says the metal is an essential product for manufacturing.
3: The idea that we sit and allow this facility to just disappear would have had consequences. We cannot afford to be at the end of supply chains. We need to be a country that makes things.
2: Tasmania has confirmed the state's first case of the deadly H5 strain of avian influenza. A dead brown skua found by staff from the Parks and Wildlife Service tested positive last night. The state's Minister for Primary Industries and Water, Gavin Pearce, has this advice for Tasmanians.
4: It is vitally important that if you see a sick bird or other wildlife, the first thing is to avoid it. Avoid contact with that animal or that bird. Secondly, you need to record it using your phone or another device. We need to know the species and the location of that animal. And finally, you need to report it.
2: Mr. Pearce says there is no evidence of bird flu in the poultry or agricultural systems at this stage. Tech giants will be required to make a minimum of 8 deals with news publishers, up from 6, under the proposed news bargaining incentive. Communications Minister Annika Wells introduced the bill to federal parliament this morning. It comes after Labor agreed to some amendments. Ms. Wells says the incentive, which requires tech giants that don't do deals with news publishers to pay a levy, will help keep the sector afloat.
5: News journalism payment scheme will distribute any revenue raised by the news bargaining incentive to eligible Australian news organisations. The Australian Communications and Media Authority administers the register of eligible news businesses under the News Media Bargaining Code. News businesses will need to be registered to apply for a payment under the News Journalism Payment Scheme.
2: Whistleblower David McBride has been released from prison on parole. In 2024, McBride was convicted of stealing and sharing top-secret defence material with journalists, which led to revelations of alleged war crimes in Afghanistan. Attorney General Michelle Rowland today approved McBride's parole request. He will serve the remainder of his sentence in the community. Future winners of the Eurovision Song Contest will not be eligible to host the competition the following year if they're involved in an armed conflict or if a sensitive geopolitical situation affects the security and stability of their region. The BBC's music correspondent Mark Savage reports.
6: The ruling comes after a period of internal conflict at Eurovision over Israel's presence. 5 countries boycotted this year's event in protest at the war in Gaza. Others have privately expressed concerns about safety if Israel, which has been the runner-up for the last 2 years, was to host the show. The new rules also exclude Ukraine during its ongoing war with Russia. When Ukraine won in 2022, the UK stepped in to host the contest on its behalf.
2: Turning to sport, in cricket, the first test match between Australia and Bangladesh will get underway today. Darwin's Morara Oval is hosting the match. Australia has named a full-strength team with bowlers Pat Cummins, Mitchell Starc, Josh Hazlewood and Nathan Lyon. Jake Weatherald and Travis Head will open the batting. The match will get underway at 10 a.m. Australian Central Standard Time.
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0: 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Come on, children. Let's have a revolution.

Hello, I'm Maggie Morgan, and welcome to my program, Meet Me at the Movies, where we celebrate the films that have left an enduring mark on cinema through the remarkable talents of the people who brought them to life. Today, we pay tribute to Sam Neill, an actor whose warmth, versatility, and understated brilliance captivated audiences for more than five decades. From landmark Australian films and compelling dramas to some of Hollywood's biggest blockbusters, Sam brought intelligence, humanity, and unforgettable presence to every role. His performances have entertained generations, inspired countless filmmakers and movie lovers, and secured his place as one of the most respected actors of his time. This is The Wind with Cat Stevens.

Sam Neill was born Nigel John Dermot Neill in 1947 in Omagh, County Tyrone, Northern Ireland. When he was just 7 years old, his family emigrated to New Zealand, settling first in Christchurch before later moving to Dunedin. This would be a life-changing journey that would shape the man he would become. As a child, Sam battled a severe stammer, leaving him shy and hesitant to speak in public. Then during his school years, adopted the name Sam because there were several other boys named Nigel, and he simply felt that Sam suited him better. After finishing school, Sam enrolled at the University of Canterbury without a clear idea of what the future held. He briefly considered a career in law before realising his heart lay elsewhere, and it was through university theatre that he discovered a love of acting. It may have been a long and winding road for Sam, leaving Northern Ireland for New Zealand, overcoming his childhood stammer, discovering theatre at university, and taking the first steps towards a remarkable acting career. But every twist and turn helped shape one of the most respected, versatile, and enduring actors of his generation. Here are the Beatles with The Long and Winding Road.

It was during the mid-1970s that Sam began appearing in New Zealand films and television dramas, quickly earning a reputation for intelligence, restraint, and an understated screen presence. Directors recognised that he possessed a rare quality. He could communicate enormous emotional depth with the smallest gesture or glance. And that quiet confidence caught the attention of acclaimed director Gillian Armstrong, who was casting the lead male role in My Brilliant Career, based on Miles Franklin's classic Australian novel. My Brilliant Career tells the story of Sybilla Melvin, an intelligent, spirited young woman growing up in rural New South Wales during the late 19th century. Refusing to accept the limited role society expects of women, Sybilla dreams of independence and a life shaped by her own ambitions rather than marriage. Judy Davis plays Sybilla in what would become her breakthrough performance, and Sam, of course, played Harry Beecham, the wealthy young landowner whose love for her forms the emotional heart of the story. My Brilliant Career would not only introduce Sam Neill to international audiences, but also marked the beginning of a remarkable career that would soon extend far beyond Australia and New Zealand.

0: Gillian Armstrong and Margaret Fink asked me to come to Sydney and audition for this film, which turned out to be my brilliant career, and I got the job. But the moment I remember was I was on a sleeper train going to Sydney, and I woke up about 5 in the morning. I lifted the shade and I thought, oh my God, why did nobody tell me that Australia was such a beautiful place? I really want to be here and I really want to work here, and I've had a love affair with Australia ever since. I think it's a great place.
1: After the success of My Brilliant Career, Sam Neill took a dramatic turn with the 1981 psychological horror film Possession, a role that would become one of the most challenging and unforgettable films of his career. Sam described the film as one of the best films I was lucky to be in. He played Mark, a husband whose marriage collapses when his wife Anna announces she wants to leave him. What begins as a story of betrayal and separation transforms into something far darker, a surreal exploration of obsession, madness, and emotional destruction. During this film, one of the most difficult moments came when Sam was asked to slap Ajani, his on-screen wife, during filming. Sam initially refused, saying he had never raised a hand to another person and could not do it. However, Ajani herself told him that it was necessary for the scene. Sam later described it as the most distressing thing he'd ever had to do on film. Looking back, Sam said Possession was the most extreme film I've ever made in every possible respect, admitting that the experience pushed him to his limits. Yet despite the turmoil behind the scenes, he believed they were creating something extraordinary, something bigger than ourselves. This is The Eagles with Take It to the Limit.

The 1988 film Evil Angels gave Sam Neill one of the most restrained and emotionally powerful performances of his career. In the film, Sam portrays Michael Chamberlain, the husband of Lindy Chamberlain, whose life is shattered after their baby daughter Azaria disappears from a campsite near Uluru in 1980. While Lindy becomes the focus of intense public suspicion and media scrutiny, Michael struggles to support his wife, protect his family, and maintain his faith under extraordinary pressure. Sam's performance is noted for his quiet dignity. Rather than relying on dramatic outbursts, he conveys Michael's anguish through subtle expressions, measured dialogue, and a deep sense of emotional exhaustion. His portrayal captures the turmoil of a man caught between personal grief, public judgment, and an increasingly hostile legal system. Working alongside Meryl Streep, Sam provides the emotional anchor that complements her performance. Their believable on-screen relationship helps ground the film's exploration of loss, prejudice, and injustice. Here is Peter Gabriel with Kate Bush and the song Don't Give Up. In this

0: without betraying any confidence, did he ever try and sound you out as to any predispositions you might have about the story?
1: Yeah. Well, not so much about the story. He wanted to know if I was religious or a spiritual person, you know, uh-huh. because that's how he sees himself, obviously. And I said I wasn't particularly religious. It took a lot of talking to convince him that you don't necessarily have to subscribe to the same values and the same views as the character you're playing in order to play that character convincingly.
2: In 1989, Sam Neill was 39 years old and Nicole Kidman 19 when they filmed Dead Calm, a story around three central characters isolated on a yacht in the middle of the ocean where there is nowhere to escape as the tension steadily builds. Directed by Philip Noyce, produced by George Miller and written by Terry Hayes, the film's a masterclass in suspense. Dead Calm is widely regarded as the film that launched Nicole Kidman's career onto the world stage, while Sam was already an established and respected actor. His portrayal of John Ingram is central to the film's success. He plays a capable, intelligent man whose confidence and composure slowly unravels as he faces an increasingly terrifying situation. Rather than relying on exaggerated heroics, he delivers a performance that feels authentic, showing a man gradually losing control while desperately trying to protect his wife. His understated approach makes the escalating danger all the more believable, creating a character audiences can relate to. Sam's quiet strength and emotional honesty anchors the film, helping to make Dead Calm one of Australia's finest psychological thrillers and a standout performance in his distinguished career. This is The Lion Sleeps Tonight.

And you've been listening to Maggie Morgan from Meet Me at the Movies. And I hope you're enjoying the music and the stories from the wonderful films of Sam Neill. For many film lovers, Sam Neill will forever be remembered as Dr. Alan Grant, the paleontologist who became the heart of Jurassic Park. While Sam created many unforgettable characters throughout his five-decade career, from intense dramas to action thrillers, it was his portrayal of Grant that introduced him to a new generation and made him a true cinematic icon. Released in 1993 and directed by Steven Spielberg, Jurassic Park changed the face of modern cinema with its groundbreaking visual effects and thrilling story. When audiences first met Alan Grant, he was a brilliant but slightly reserved paleontologist, more comfortable studying fossils than spending time with children. His dry humour and scepticism make him instantly likeable, but as the chaos of Jurassic Park unfolds, we discover his true nature. His sense of wonder during the first sighting of the Brachiosaurus, his gentle connection with the injured Triceratops, and his determination to keep the children safe reveal a man whose curiosity is matched by his humanity. Although Alan Grant never set out to be a father figure, he becomes one of cinema's most memorable. Sam returned to the role in Jurassic Park 3 and later in Jurassic World Dominion, where fans were delighted to see him reunited with Laura Dern and Jeff Goldblum. And when you hear the iconic theme music from Jurassic Park, it instantly transports you back to a world of wonder, adventure and discovery. And for many people, it will always bring to mind Sam Neill.

0: I've done some good things. Not all of them have been good. We all have regrets. But I think I can live with myself and I can die by myself okay. I'm not in any way frightened of dying, but I would be annoyed. I'd be annoyed because there are things I still want to do. But I'm not afraid of it.
1: The Piano is one of the most acclaimed films of Sam Neill's career, showcasing his ability to portray complex, emotionally layered characters. Directed by Jane Campion, the film was released in 1993 and became an international success. Set in 19th century New Zealand, The Piano tells the story of Ada McGrath, a mute Scottish woman played by Holly Hunter, who arrives with her young daughter and her beloved piano in a remote and unfamiliar land. The piano becomes her voice and her connection to identity, passion and freedom. Sam plays Alastair Stewart, Ada's wealthy landowner husband, whose rigid and controlling nature creates a tense and complicated relationship. Unlike many traditional villains, Sam's character is not simply cruel. He is a deeply flawed man struggling with insecurity, desire, and the inability to understand the woman he has married. He brings subtlety and emotional depth to the role, revealing a man shaped by isolation and social expectations. The film's haunting atmosphere, Michael Nyman's unforgettable musical score and powerful performances make The Piano a landmark of Australian and New Zealand cinema.

when I did get a job, I thought, how did I get that job? When are people going to find out that I can't actually act? Do they know that I'm not trained? Can they tell that I am utterly terrified in the read-through? Can they tell this? If you think of yourself as an actor or a dancer or a singer, and you're not singing and you're not acting or you're not dancing, what are you? Most people are between jobs. What are you between jobs? And if you think of yourself as an actor and you're not actually acting, you're kind of no one. This is how it's possible to see yourself. And the way out of that is to actually separate yourself from your profession. That's what I do. That's not what I am. I do acting, but I'm not an actor. I don't think of myself as an actor, actually.

The Dish is one of Sam Neill's most beloved Australian films, a charming comedy drama that celebrates teamwork, community spirit, and an extraordinary moment in history. Released in 2000 and directed by Rob Sitch, the film tells the true inspired story of the Parkes Radio Telescope in New South Wales and its vital role in broadcasting the first moon landing to the world in 1969. Sam plays Cliff Buxton, the calm and dependable director of the Parkes Observatory team. Unlike many of his more intense roles, Sam brings warmth, humour and gentle authority to the character. Cliff is a quiet leader who understands the importance of the mission while also supporting the small town team responsible for this historic achievement. Set against the backdrop of the Apollo 2 mission, The Dish combines Australian humour with a touching story about ordinary people achieving something extraordinary. The film captures the excitement and uncertainty of the space race while highlighting the dedication of the scientists and technicians behind the scene. This is The Wings of an Eagle with Russell Morris. Well,

Throughout his remarkable career, Sam Neill proved time and time again that he was an actor who could do almost anything. He could lead a blockbuster, bring warmth to a drama, deliver a perfectly timed sarcastic remark, or make a quiet character completely captivating. While audiences around the world will always remember him as Dr. Alan Grant in Jurassic Park, one role that truly captured Sam at his most authentic was Hec Faulkner in Hunt for the Wilder People. Directed by Taika Waititi and released in 2016, Hunt for the Wilder People follows Hec, a tough and reluctant outdoorsman, and Ricky Baker, a rebellious young foster child played by Julian Dennison, as they find themselves lost in the New Zealand wilderness and become the centre of a nationwide search. The role was perfectly suited to Sam's unique screen presence. Hec is gruff, stubborn, and not exactly eager to embrace fatherhood, but beneath his rough exterior is a man carrying loneliness and hidden compassion. Sam never plays him as a simple, grumpy old man waiting to be transformed. Instead, he allows Hec to remain flawed, funny, and emotionally guarded, making his gradual bond with Ricky feel genuine and heartfelt. The relationship between Hec and Ricky is the heart of the film. Their connection develops through small acts of kindness rather than sentimental speeches, and Sam beautifully captures a man who slowly discovers that he has someone worth caring about. Hunt for the Wilder People remains one of Sam Neill's finest performances because it feels like the actor at his most natural. Funny, warm, understated, and completely unforgettable. Here is Maku Tekahu, the film's opening track, created by the New Zealand music group, Monica.

0: Sam Neill was officially knighted in June 2022 when he was redesignated as a Knight Companion of the New Zealand Order of Merit for his outstanding contributions to film, and in June 2026 would give his final interview. Among his last creative projects was the animated feature The Fox, in which he provided the voice of the magpie, adding one final memorable performance to a remarkable career through his narration and voiceover work.
1: Well, where better to launch one of the biggest features in the Sydney Film Festival than here at the Sydney Opera House? Sam Neill stars in The Fox, and we're about to chat to him.
2: I wouldn't say I'm the star of The Fox. What I would say is I'm in The Fox.
3: Everyone in that town. In the head.
4: I find that offensive.
2: The accent is decidedly Australian, which I think makes, the profane acceptable.
4: Hey, don't listen to that selfish she's full of
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6: Vulgar bird.
2: There's something about the way Australians speak to each other which involves swearing. I've never quite understood it, but I'm happy to go along with it.
0: Even after his passing, Sam Neill's final performances will continue to grace our screens, offering audiences one last opportunity to enjoy the talent and warmth that made him one of the world's most beloved actors. The most anticipated is Godzilla X Kong Supernova, the latest chapter in the MonsterVerse franchise, scheduled for release in March 2027. He will also appear in The Last Resort, a romantic comedy set in the Philippines. Sam plays Gerard in what is expected to be his final live-action film performance. Another release is Untamed, a Netflix limited mystery series set in California's Yosemite National Park. Starring Eric Bana, the series follows a gripping investigation in one of America's most spectacular wilderness areas, with Sam appearing in a key supporting role. The fourth completed project, Freedom Flight, is a historical drama based on the true story of Hungarian students who hijacked a domestic aircraft in 1956 in a desperate bid to escape communist rule, and this film has yet to receive an official release date.

0: Sam Neill appeared in over 150 acting roles, spanning both film and television across his 50-year career. For many, he wasn't simply a familiar face on screen, but he became part of the cultural fabric and national treasure.
1: It's been great to know you.
2: It's the end of magic.
3: I think I'd like night where there's no dreams. I'd like a morning when I wake up and there's really nothing on the news. When everything just returns to dull. And there's nothing to report. And there's no pestilence. And there's no war and there's no aggression and people are just leaving it alone and getting on with each other. There's nothing happening. That's my dream.
0: Well, that's all from me today. I'm Maggie Morgan, and you've been listening to Meet Me at the Movies. This program was produced in the studios of 2RRR Sydney and is being heard across Australia on the Community Radio Network. And the last song I'm going to play today is a Jimmy Barnes-inspired tribute to Sam Neill. And remember, be kind.

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2: National Radio News.
3: Hello, I'm Laura Devoy. The federal and New South Wales governments say a bailout of Australia's biggest aluminium smelter will deliver additional clean energy. The facility at Tomago in the New South Wales Hunter region uses about 10% of the state's total electricity supply each year and was set to close in 2028 due to rising prices. The governments will jointly fund a $2.5 million package to keep the facility open, and owner Rio Tinto will also invest more than $1 billion to reduce energy usage and increase use of renewables. Federal Industry Minister Tim Ayres says it'll put downward pressure on prices.
4: It'll bring forward very significant additional investment in electricity generation and transmission that will put downward pressure on prices for this facility, but for households and businesses all across the eastern seaboard.
3: Tasmanian authorities say the state must be prepared for a mass mortality event after the first case of H5 bird flu was confirmed. A dead brown skua found by staff from the Parks and Wildlife Service tested positive last night. Environment Minister Guy Barnett says vaccinations in select species will begin as soon as possible. He says up to 350 captive orange-bellied parrots will be the first to receive vaccinations.
5: H5 bird flu poses a significant threat to the orange-bellied parrot species. We cannot eliminate the risk entirely, but we're taking action to give our orange-bellied parrots the best possible chance in the event of an outbreak.
3: The Telecommunications Industry Ombudsman is calling for an overhaul of the telecommunications regulatory framework, Scarlett Coppola reports.
6: The Ombudsman has found mobile connectivity can be unreliable in regional, rural and remote areas. A report released today draws on insights from close to 27,000 complaints received over the past 2 years. It found for people in regional, rural and remote Australia, everyday telco problems can be harder to resolve. Reliable mobile coverage is a challenge, and impacts when services fail can be significant. The Ombudsman says the federal government should undertake a comprehensive review of the telecommunications regulatory framework, with a focus on ensuring customers in regional, rural and remote Australia are not left behind.
3: The Australian Human Rights Commission has launched a new campaign to address workplace racism. Change the System, Change the Story calls on leaders to listen, learn and lead. The campaign says every person has the right to feel safe, respected and included at work. The head of the World Health Organization has warned the current Ebola outbreak in the Democratic Republic of Congo could surpass the West African epidemic that killed more than 11,000 people a decade ago. The BBC's Richard Kagoe reports.
7: At a press briefing in Geneva, the head of the World Health Organization painted a grim picture of the Ebola outbreak in the Congo. Dr. Tedros Adhanom Ghebreyesus said the rate of transmission is outpacing the response. He warned that many patients are reluctant to seek care, increasing the risk of community transmission. Efforts to track infections are also hampered by armed conflict and lack of trust. Since May, there have been more than 4,000 confirmed cases and over 2,000 deaths. Dr. Tedros also said that two vaccines designed to counter the Bundibugyo strain behind the current outbreak have entered phase 1 safety trials.
3: Turning to sports, Socceroo Lucas Harrington is heading to the Premier League. The 18-year-old has signed a 5-year deal with English club Hull City.
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10: Howdy, Dave Dallenberg, station manager of 3BB in the old days. Congratulations to everyone who's kept this station going for the last 40 years. Well done. And hopefully there's another 40. Go for it.
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0: I'm just arriving at Roddy Lee's Vault of Vinyl for the Pophead's Hour of Power. Hope he's in.
1: Jane Arakawa.
0: Pophead's musicologist, Roddy Lee.
1: Come in, come in, come in, come in, come in.
0: And I join Pophead's musicologist, Roddy Lee, at this time in the Vault of Vinyl for the Hour of Power.
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2: And heard across Australia on the Community Radio Network. Hey, Jane.
0: Yeah?
2: Are we ready for today's episode of Back to Back Track?
0: We're here. And we're ready.
2: It's back-to-back tracks, so the less we say, the more we play.
0: Well, Roddy, let's get the program underway. So, Roddy, what's the theme for today's back-to-back tracks Hour of Power?
2: Jane, today we're going to trip the light fantastic. Get on our feet and move to the beat. Yes, treat ourselves to dance crazes of the 50s and 60s.
0: Dance crazes of the 50s and 60s. This could be a challenge.
2: Jane, I'm up for it.
0: Okay, Roddy, so am I. Let's dance.
2: We start in 1957 and join the Diamonds, who do the stroll.
0: If you insist.

0: Today in Pophead's Hour of Power, it's back-to-back tracks featuring dance crazes of the 50s and 60s. And we started in 1957 doing the stroll with the Diamonds.
1: In 1959, they lifted the pace a little. Get moving with the Olympics, who are doing the hully-gully.

0: moving to the Olympics, who were doing the holly golly.
1: And we're still in 1959 as we mosey up to the dance floor and meet Sam Cooke, who reckons everybody loves to cha-cha-cha. Yeah.

0: dance crazes of the 50s and 60s. That's today's theme in Pophead's back-to-back tracks. And we've been doing the cha-cha with Sam Cooke. I think I need some instruction, Roddy.
1: Jane, instruction is what you get.

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And away we go. Now then, when I say hit it, Birdland, till I say stop.

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1: Oh, yeah.
2: I can dig that.
1: I can almost dance that. The Madison with instruction from the Ray Bryant combo.
2: To dance, great. It helps to have a great dance. Here's the Vibrations in 1961 when it was Watusi time.

0: loving these grooves and loving your moves. Watusi time by the Vibrations.
1: In the early 60s, everyone down in the Caribbean were hooked playing the game and dancing the limbo to Frankie Anderson.

0: Dance crazes of the 50s and 60s, that's the theme today. And that was Frankie Anderson with the Limbo song.
1: Now a phenomenon. From your average teenager to the upper echelons of society, they all had a go at this. And we've got three songs all dedicated to this one dance. Here's the twist, the peppermint twist, and Twist and Shout by Chubby Checker, Joey D and the Starlighters, and the Isley Brothers. Jane?
0: Yes?
1: Let's get twisted.
0: Okay.

0: triple play. 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
1: Jane, you'll get your second wind with the Contours in 1962 and Do You Love Me?
2: You broke my heart, 'cause I couldn't dance. 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
0: Hey, yeah?
1: No risk for the wicked. Well, now it's mashed potato time with Dee Dee Shay.

0: This is Jane Arakawa.
1: That's you.
0: And Roddy Lee.
1: That's me.
0: And today in Pophead's Hour of Power, it's dance crazes of the 50s and 60s. Who's next to have us up and shaken?
1: Jane, in 1963, we were stomping at Maroubra with our own golden girl, Little Fatty.
2: There's a dance at the Doondah Maroubra way. The Sophie's and the Sandy's.

0: Little Patty.
1: In 1963.
0: Stomping at Maroubra. Hey, Roddy.
1: Yeah?
0: Are we going to hear Blame It on the Bossa Nova?
1: We are, right now.
0: Oh, my absolute

0: It's Pophead's Hour of Power with Roddy and Jane. Today, we're shaking our tail feathers with dance crazes of the 50s and 60s.
1: Shake a tail feather?
0: Yes!
1: Here's the original version from 1963 by the Five Dootones.

0: remember Ray Charles in the Blues Brothers.
1: Ah, yes, and that was the original by the Five Dutones.
0: Oh, excellent. Now next?
1: It's Brendan Bauer doing the Hucklebuck.

0: silly was that?
1: Very.
0: Do the Freddy.
1: Freddy and the Dreamers capitalising on success.
0: Really silly.
1: Even sillier is Ted Cassidy, the Addams Family actor who invented

0: 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Unbelievable.
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0: The Harlem Shuffle, the original by Bob and Earl.
1: Now, Jane, as you can understand, I couldn't fit all the dance crazes of the 50s and 60s into today's program. There's the duck, the pony, the monster mash, the cool jerk, and the shimmy. Too many for 1 hour of power. But I do have a couple of fine finishes.
0: Roddy, I'm okay with that as long as you save the last dance for me.
1: Here's Rufus Thomas in 1969, who wants you to do the funky chicken.
2: Yo, come on in now. 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I got something I want to show you.

0: 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The funky chicken, Rufus Thomas.
1: Our last dance, which Jane, I've saved for you, is a whole heap of dances all in one tidy piece. Yes, it's the Land of a Thousand Dances by Wilson Pickett.
0: Roddy Lee, Pophead's musicologist. Thanks for the memories.
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3: Hello, I'm Laura Devoy. The Tasmanian government says it's well prepared to respond to an outbreak of bird flu. The state's first case of the H5 strain of avian influenza has been confirmed in a dead brown skua found in the northwest. The state's Minister for Primary Industries and Water, Gavin Pearce, explains some of the steps the government has already taken.
4: We've worked with the commercial poultry sector to assist them in development of biosecurity preparedness plans and ensuring that they are ready to activate those plans. We've delivered education sessions for veterinarians and wild care providers, and we've worked with local governments on awareness, reporting and carcass disposal.
3: Mr. Pearce says there's been no detections in the poultry or agricultural systems at this stage. Scientists say Australian science is in crisis amid major job cuts at the CSIRO and a funding shortfall. Scarlett Coppola has more.
5: 70 leading scientists have signed an open letter calling for increased funding and a 25% tax on gas exports. They say, according to the Australian Academy of Science, Australia's science system is going backwards, which risks national capability, driving talent overseas and eroding competitiveness. They point to hundreds of job cuts at the CSIRO and say funding increases to some areas of science have come almost entirely from cuts to science elsewhere. The scientists also want a 25% tax on gas exports, saying they damage the environment and present risks to agriculture and the economy.
3: Whistleblower David McBride has been released from prison. In 2024, McBride was convicted of helping to steal secret defence documents, which he leaked to the press. His actions led to revelations of alleged war crimes in Afghanistan. Speaking on his release, McBride said he was very happy to be out.
6: It's a beautiful day to be free. And I thank all my supporters. I thank the Attorney General for granting me parole.
3: McBride will serve the remainder of his sentence in the community. Students have dismissed a plea from the Federal Education Minister for protests against Pauline Hanson to occur outside of class time. High school and university students are set to walk out of their classrooms this afternoon, despite calls from the government to stage the demonstration on the weekend. They're calling out One Nation's policies on immigration and race. Sydney organiser Yasmin Johnson told National Radio News there was precedent for the demonstrations.
7: You know, uni students and now high school students as well want to do what makes it most possible to get our voices heard. Australia has a long history of high school walkouts, and I think that's something we're trying to draw upon. You know, there were walkouts against Pauline Hanson in the 1990s, and we did see, actually, those were effective in trying to shift the narrative. I think students are doing this to make their message be heard really strongly.
3: Australians across parts of Europe, including the UK, were among millions of people plunged into almost total darkness early this morning during a rare solar eclipse. Sydney expat Charlotte Foster watched the eclipse in London. She told National Radio News it was a communal experience.
8: We were out at the pub in central London with some friends, and around 7 p.m. everybody around us kind of stopped what they were doing and all tried to get a good spot to see the eclipse. So it was a very communal experience with everybody. There were lots of long lines all around the city to get the special glasses that you need to see it properly.
3: Turning to sport, in cricket, Australia won the toss and elected to bat first on day one of the first test against Bangladesh in Darwin.
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21: Hi, this is Noddy. Thanks so much for your company and welcome to the program for the week commencing the 10th of August 2026. This is Aussie Music Weekly, your weekly fix of new, local and independent Australian music. Coming up on this week's show, got the brand new single on from those Newcastle rockers, Dead Mall. We head to Melbourne and the latest from singer-songwriter Rowena Wise and legendary Australian singer-songwriter and, of course, former member of the band Killing Heidi back in the day. Yes, it's the new one for Ella Hooper. In our In Focus interview segments, speaking of singer-songwriters, we're going to be chatting with one of the great ones out of Sydney, Mr. Josh Pike, all about his new album. And in the Backtrack segment, we seem to be keeping the singer-songwriter thing happening, don't we, this week? Yeah, heading back to the 80s decade and from the legendary Australian musician Paul Kelly. All that and stacks more, so do hope you can stay with us. Well, to kick things off, it's a six-piece band from Perth who were all formed in high school. They are called Calico City. The track that I'm about to hit the play button on comes from their forthcoming EP, Second in Line, which is going to be out on the 18th of September. They describe their musical style as a bit of a mixture of reggae and rock. I'll see what you think of it. This is Calico City to get us underway with Gotta Go.

Yeah, cracking new tune there from Newcastle Band and past In Focus interviewees here on the show, Dead Mall. That's actually their first new single release, following on from their debut album, Superliminal, which dropped last year. The sounds there of Dead Mall and Rats, a song apparently inspired by pamphlets that were distributed by a parody religious group. Thanks so much for your company. You are... Yeah, cracking new tune there from Newcastle Band and past In Focus interviewees here on the show, Dead Mall. That's actually their first new single release, following on from their debut album, Superliminal, which dropped last year. The sounds there of Dead Mall and Rats.

0: Oh, Sweetie.
1: Dogtooth when you're smiling.
0: Also on the way, the new one from Melbourne-based singer-songwriter Rowena Wise.
2: I don't feel at home in this world anymore.
0: And we bring you the latest from Ella Hooper. So coming up on this week's show, it's our In Focus interview segment as always. This time around, we're chatting with Sydney-based singer-songwriter Josh Pike all about his latest album. And later on in the program, it's the Backtrack segment. This time around, we're heading back to the mid part of the 80s decade for something from Paul Kelly. Well, on to Brisbane-based artist Harley for you now, and a track from their forthcoming debut EP, which will be out on the 18th of September. This one, it's a song about love, loss, and trust, and the upcoming EP is actually going to be Harley's biggest body of work so far in his career. Just singles up until this point. Harley for you now with

0: Super catchy tune there from the Sydney trio Sweetie, and from their upcoming debut album Dogtooth, which will be out on the 25th of September. That was the title track. Yeah, and a song about loving someone like a dog. And Sweetie were formed all the way back in 2020 during the lockdown period. Thanks so much for your company. You are listening to Aussie Music Weekly around Australia on the Community Radio Network. And around about this time each week, we do our In Focus interview. Renowned singer-songwriter Josh Pike has recently released his 8th studio album in a career that now spans over 2 decades. The record is titled Kingdom Within, and to tell us all about it, we welcome Josh to Aussie Music Weekly. G'day, Josh.
1: G'day, how you doing?
0: Not bad, mate. Well, after so many album releases to date, you've no doubt, I guess, got a particular process that you adopt for songwriting and production down pat by now, so I'm interested to know, why was it that you decided to change things up a bit for the recording of this album by incorporating, I guess, much more of that creative process within the studio itself?
1: Yeah, well, I think it's just a good thing as a creative to try and mix things up at some point, and I am a big believer in trying to think outside of patterns and sort of habits that you formed, and you can't help but fall into sort of habits if you've been writing songs for, you know, 40 years like I have. So I just wanted to explore a different process. And so whereas in the past I would have demoed everything myself in my studio and then taken it into the studio and sort of built on those demos, this time I just went into Chris Collins, the producer's studio, just with acoustic demos, and we really truly started from scratch. Sometimes there was not even any lyrics or anything. And it was a really liberating process.
0: What would you say the impact was, you know, using that revised process? What impact did that have on what was the finished product?
1: I think there was less pressure because I at the time that I started making the record, I wasn't very focused at all on the end outcome. I was just enjoying the process. Like, I've known Chris for 20 years and I wanted to work with him, and you know, I knew we'd get some good stuff, but I also hadn't put the pressure on myself to think that it was going to be an album specifically. I thought maybe it might be an EP. So the biggest thing was just taking all the pressure off and taking the expectation out of going into it thinking, okay, this is going to be my 8th album. I just kind of went into it thinking I'm going to record some songs with a friend and just see how it goes, and it just started everything off with the right intentions. Yeah.

0: Well, the title of the record, Kingdom Within, I understand, largely sums up a bit of a theme that you've got going across many of the tracks on the album. So what drove you to take that particular direction?
1: Well, for me, you know, songwriting and making songs and making records has always been my way of kind of processing what's going on in the world. And I mean, I think we can all agree that, you know, the rise of, you know, crazy amounts of usage of social media and just the way the world has become very fragmented, everything that's happening in America at the moment, the world just feels like quite a fraught and chaotic place. And in my own life, the way that I've sort of tried to deal with that is by getting back to core things like art and culture and nature. And so I kind of wanted to express that in through the song. It's not even that I wanted to, it's just that I did start to express that throughout the songs. And I guess it was all bubbling around in my subconscious and started to come out across the whole flow of the album. There's

0: there's 12 tracks on the album, and I wanted to focus briefly on the one Spring of All Things, which for me, I guess, really captures a particular style and sound that's pretty much found its way onto many of your releases to date. What can you tell us about that particular one?
1: Yeah, that one's one of my favorites. I mean, it is sort of like harkens back to the 70s singer-songwriter stuff, but I think we sort of took it, you know, into the 2026 or whatever, whenever I did it, 2025. But yeah, for me, that song is very special, and I'd started writing that song, actually, just the lyrics quite a few years ago, as a lot of these songs sort of took a few years to kind of percolate and make their way into the finished thing. But I started writing it in Korea when I was there on a family holiday, and my son and I were walking up this hill, and there was a sign. It was in Korean, and I Google translated it, and it said Spring of All Things, and it was like an arrow pointing to this sort of path. And so this was a totally just random walk. We were just walking around a neighborhood. We weren't sort of on a tourist walk. And we walked along this path, and it led to a graveyard. And that was sort of what kicked that whole thought process off. You know, what is the spring of all things? Is it death? Is it life? Is it creativity? And yeah, that's what kind of kicked that one off.

0: We are chatting with Josh Pike on this week's edition of Aussie Music Weekly, all about his eighth studio album, Kingdom Within. Now, Priest or Politician, certainly an interesting title for a song. Now, sonically, this track, it seems quite lively and a little bit on the uplifting sort of side of things, but I'm guessing that underneath all this, there's a little bit more going on here, right?
1: Yeah, I mean, always, really. That song is, you know, it's a questioning song, and for me, you know, authority figures, whether they're priests or politicians, have largely, in my opinion, let us down in the last, you know, long period, especially right now. So I guess it's a song about questioning authority, but then also, you know, there's a line in it which I love, which says, you know, I don't know, so I'm going out with the band tonight. And for me, you know, sort of connecting with your community and connecting with your friends, and sometimes just cutting loose and going out and listening to a band. And to me, sometimes that's the perfect sort of, I don't know, salve for all this existential angst that we all have at the moment, which we quite rightfully should have. But every now and then you need to just cut loose and connect with your friends and go and get a bit loose.

0: outside of your music career, you've also become an author of children's books with 10 titles now under your belt. So how much does the creative process that I guess you've mastered with songwriting translate to putting a book together?
1: Yeah, there's a lot of overlap. Writing kids' books, and writing songs, I think the sort of aim for the writer is to tell a story that has enough space in it that the audience, whether it's the listener or a kid reading a book, can sort of use their own imagination to fill in those gaps. So there's a lot of overlap there. You know, I think in a kid's book, it's the same as in a song. You don't want to say absolutely everything that's on your mind. You want to say it in such a way that people can sort of use it as a template on their own lives, which makes it relatable to them. So yeah, there's a lot of overlap. It's just with kids' books, it's kind of like leaving that space for the illustrator to put their own stamp on it. And with songs, it's kind of, you know, leaving that space for the producer or for the listener to really fill in the gaps for themselves.
0: Yeah, great. Yeah, good analogy indeed. All right, well, let's play the current single from the album Kingdom Within now, namely the track Won't Be Heavy, a duet that you've done with Missy Higgins. How did this particular collaboration come about?
1: Yeah, so fortunate to get Missy involved. We know each other, obviously, through music and touring and all that kind of stuff, and we'd done a big tour together. But then I have a podcast with my friend Cameron James, who's a great Aussie comedian, where we interview artists about big hits that they've had. And so I just interviewed Missy about Scar, and I'd come home that same day from the podcast studio, and I was just going through the list of songs that I was next up to record, and I came across this acoustic demo of Won't Be Heavy, and I was just like, oh, this would actually be great as a duet. I hadn't really thought about it until that point. And then because I'd literally been talking to Missy earlier that day, I just was like, oh man, she'd be great. So I just texted her straight away and sent her the demo, and she was on board straight away, and we had a great conversation about what the song sort of meant lyrically to both of us and make sure we're on the same page. And then she recorded her part down in her studio in Victoria, and I did the rest here. And yeah, so it just came together absolutely beautifully. I'm so stoked with this track.
0: All right, let's hear the track in question now. And Josh, thanks so much for giving up your time for us here on Aussie Music Weekly.
1: Thanks so much for having me. I appreciate it. Come on.

Yes, the unmistakable sounds there of Josh Pyke, and from his recently released 8th album, Kingdom Come, the current single, I Won't Be Heavy, a duet that he's done there with Missy Higgins. Well, we've reached a little bit over the halfway point on this week's edition of Aussie Music Weekly. Still plenty more reasons for you to stick around, and they include the new single up shortly from Perth-based singer-songwriter Frederick James. We give you the latest from Melbourne-based singer-songwriter Rowena Wise, and the new one for Ella Hooper is also not too far away for you. Up next, though, we're going to do the backtrack segment. This time around, we're heading back to the 80s decade and the legend himself, Mr. Paul Kelly. But to get us there, let's head to far north Queensland and a band called the Brazilians. Now, the Brazilians, they must have been flying under my radar for a little while there, because they've just recently celebrated a decade together. Made a short documentary about the history of the band, so see if you can seek that out online. Meanwhile, let's hear what they sound like. The Brazilians for you now with Out of My Hands.

0: What we're gonna do right here is go back, way back, back into time.
1: Yeah, backtrack time now here on Aussie Music Weekly, and legendary Australian musician Paul Kelly has always called Melbourne home, but he's also had a long association with the city of Sydney. Very early in his musical career, some of his formative years were spent playing gigs in the Harbour City, and most of them were in the suburb of King's Cross. Well, Paul Kelly is now making his long-awaited return to the suburb in question to play a one-off gig on August the 30th at the Potts Point Hotel. Well, naturally, such a show is going to sell like hotcakes, so in order to get your ticket, you need to jump online and enter the ballot, and then cross your fingers and hope that you'll be selected. Well, let's backtrack now to the year 1985, and what was the opening track from Paul Kelly's album Post? The very appropriate, From St Kilda to King's Cross.

sounds there of Perth-based but English-born singer-songwriter Frederick James. Yeah, we played one of his tunes on the show a couple of weeks ago. That one there is his latest one. It's called Pound of Flesh, and it's from his upcoming debut EP, which will be called Let Me Give You a Good Day, which will be out on the 14th of August. That song that we just heard there, it's all about getting through the tough days and believing that better ones are coming. And I tell you what, Frederick is certainly a little bit of a prolific songwriter who's penned a whopping 300 songs to date, 230 of which were written across a period of just 6 months. You are listening to Aussie Music Weekly, coming to you around Australia on the Community Radio Network. Don't forget, we also have a presence on the social media portals of Facebook as well as X, formerly known as Twitter. And our website is there for you, Aussie Music Weekly, AUSSIE, Music Weekly, all one word, .com.au. And that is where you can go to stream past In Focus interviews, live session performances, as well as Rufus on Fire's artist profile segments. 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Hit your inbox every Monday morning, let you know what's coming up on the show before anybody else does. Aussie Music Weekly. .com.au. Hop to it. Well, Melbourne-based singer-songwriter Rowena Wise has some new music out. She was actually born in Margaret River, Western Australia, came from a musical family where her father was a luthier, yeah, the people who make guitars, and in fact she's playing some of them these days, and her mother was a folk musician. Released her debut single back in 2018 after earlier playing in some family bands, and this is her latest single, Rowena Wise, for you now, and Home in This World.

around Australia on the Community Radio Network and heard through your local community radio station. This is Aussie Music Weekly. And just there, the sounds of Canberra-based artist Layla. And from her forthcoming EP, which will be out on the 23rd of October, that is Different Way Home. Layla's done some supports over the years to the likes of the Eurogliders, Ella Hooper, as well as Nathan Cavalieri. Well, we've got time to squeeze in one more track on this week's edition of Aussie Music Weekly before we have to say goodbye. So let's head back to Melbourne now and a five-piece band called Creature Fear. The track that I'm about to hit the play button on has become a little bit of a staple of their live set, and it's a song about two singers who desperately chase after each other through the night. These guys, Creature Fear, are going to be launching this single on the 26th of September at the Catfish in Melbourne. And the single itself is called Mission to Love You.

unfortunately, that's all the time we have to share with you new local and independent music on this week's edition of Aussie Music Weekly. But don't despair, we'll be back at the same time next week on the same station you're hearing us through right now. And on next week's show, Rufus on Fire will be joining us to present the artist profile segment for the month of August. Well, to take us out, it's a new single from Ella Hooper, and it comes from her third album, Overnight Success, which will be out on the 2nd of October. This track she recorded in Nashville, and apparently it's quite personal because it talks about some of the things that Ella and her family have had to deal with over the past few years. So to take us out, here it is, the new one from Ella Hooper, When the Shit Went Down. And I'll see you next week.

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3: Hello, I'm Lewis Donaldson. A Nationals MP has made a passionate address pleading for improved gambling reforms in the House of Representatives today. In the speech, Pat Conaghan referred to parliamentary findings from this month where one former rugby league star alleged gambling companies supplied him with illicit substances while the betting industry did not exercise proper duty of care. Mr. Conaghan highlighted evidence from the inquiry, imploring the federal government to do more.
4: Witness after witness came into this place and spoke of loved ones, family members who were targeted by predatory online wagering services. Some of them survived, Deputy Speaker. Some of them didn't. And there are other people whose family members didn't survive because of the debt and the shame of what they went through.
3: Perth Zoo is piloting a bird flu vaccination trial for three threatened black cockatoo species. The program is focusing on birds in the zoo's permanent population. It commenced in May before the H5 strain of bird flu was detected in Australia and will inform future safeguarding efforts. The birds are being closely monitored for any adverse reactions and antibody levels will be tracked over time to determine how effectively the vaccine may protect black cockatoos from bird flu. Victoria Police has announced an additional 150 Protective Services officers, which will support its presence on the public transport network and assist in hospital guard and crime scene duties. Efforts at retail areas will also be strengthened after a shop owner died as a result of injuries sustained while coming to the aid of another retail worker. Premier Ben Carroll says Victorians deserve to feel safe.
5: Last week I became the police minister and the first action I took was to go out to Sunshine and meet with traders, family and friends of a very beloved community member that lost their life. We listened. We heard what that community was saying.
3: A United States governor has condemned plans for immigration and customs enforcement officers to soon be equipped with gloves that deliver electric shocks as they carry out their duties on the ground. ICE could spend up to $20 million to buy the voltage-emitting gloves, according to the Department of Homeland Security. But New York Governor Kathy Hochul says it appears to be a violation of civil rights.
6: To cause that kind of physical harm to an individual, regardless of what the offense may be, and I would anticipate that the new protections that we just enacted in the law, just brand new, that says that you cannot trample on someone's constitutional rights and you cannot cause them undue harm and you will be held accountable, should be in effect here.
3: And in entertainment news, Dame Julie Andrews has announced her retirement from acting on screen.
7: When you read, you begin with
8: A, B, C.
7: When you sing, you begin with Do, Re, Mi.
3: The 90-year-old star says she won't return for the third Princess Diaries film, saying she's past appearing on camera. But she insists she isn't giving up work completely and will continue doing voice work and writing books. And turning to sport, Matt Lodge's NRL career appears to be over. The North Queensland prop is set to make an immediate move to Leeds Rhinos in the English Super League. There are reports Lodge farewelled the Cowboys today, with a deal with the Rhinos expected to be completed as early as today.
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0: And welcome to the Rat Run. You're here with Dan and Lola. How are you, mate?
1: I'm good. How are you, mate?
0: Very good. Welcome back.
1: And thank you for having me.
0: Got you on the panel today.
1: Ooh.
0: You're pushing all the buttons and I'm just going to kick back here and play some records.
1: And that's what we like to do. We just want to listen to music, have a party, maybe have a little boogie.
0: That's it. Great song pick to start the show today. And I was... ironic thing was that I watched a movie last night called I Star Dan and Lola. How are you, mate?
1: I'm good. How are you, mate?
0: Very good. Welcome back.
1: And thank I've you got for you, having me.
0: Got you on the panel today.
1: Ooh.
0: You're pushing all the buttons and I'm just going to kick back here and play some records.
1: And that's what we like to do. We just want to listen to music, have a party, maybe have a little boogie.
0: That's it.

0: comedy.
1: Ooh, I love a black comedy.
0: All about a young Scottish man with severe Tourette syndrome.
1: I heard about that movie.
0: Have you?
1: Yeah, I have. It's on my Letterbox watch list.
0: Yeah, oh, cool. Yeah, yeah. Yeah, Kate and I are watching it going, they've called it a comedy.
1: Yeah.
0: And, you know, sort of after like the first half hour, we're going, this is not funny. Like, this is a guy just getting bullied at school and going through all kinds of hell back in the 80s where no one had any idea what Tourette syndrome is.
1: And yeah. I think, I mean, from what I've seen in the media, like the actors really advocating for it and showing how impactful that can be on someone's life, having Tourette's. And I think being able to tell that story and looking at it like in the 80s when so many people were uneducated and didn't know what it was and it was this strange, weird thing. I mean, from the sounds of it, the soundtrack's amazing as well.
0: Yeah, well, that was, yeah, the opening song was him riding his bike with Blue Monday playing. So, yeah, there you go.
1: Such a banger.
0: Yeah, so, well, I recommend anyone who's listening and yourself, check out I swear. I love this movie was set in Edinburgh, so Scottish Highlands, you know, and very heartwarming and brilliantly acted, filmed by the young kid, the older kid, and all the family members and friends who are part of it. But, yeah, what a wild ride, and sort of like, you know, there's just this one scene where he goes to a nightclub for the first time and he's so excited and, you know, he nearly hits the bouncer on the way in, you know. And
1: that's the worst thing you could do at the start of a night out.
0: And then he's like, and then everything's going really well, and then he just randomly throws his drink in this guy's face. And it's just like,
1: well, now it's ruined.
0: And then it's, you know, you can imagine what happens after that.
1: Yeah.
0: So, yeah, what I, you just sort of, imagine, like I've sort of knew some people, came across some people with Tourette's over my life and that, and I've always found it really fascinating, you know, especially.
1: Oh, 100%.
0: And, it, you know, it's almost, you know, like instantly you sort of think, oh, God, you know, someone like that, you know, would be such a great sort of rap artist or something like
1: that.
0: Oh,
1: yeah, just off the bat being able to say things, but it's.
0: And I think Billy Eilish is actually
1: I think I read that somewhere.
0: Yeah, I think she might have the old,
1: she said that she had Tourette's, but I think her tics were less manifesting in the verbal ones and more physical ones.
0: So there you go.
1: There you go, little fact.
0: Makes me like Billie Eilish even more now.
1: Even more.
0: Now, do you want me to spin a record?
1: Go on.
0: All right.
1: What do you got for us, Dan?
0: Well, I've gone to the Go-Go's collection, and we're on side two.
1: Ooh.
0: We're going to go side two, track one, and as soon as you hear this opening, you'll recognise the song. Here we go.

0: What a tune.
1: And who was that?
0: That was Gold Dust Woman by Fleetwood Mac.
1: Gold Dust Woman. I couldn't even think of the title of that song.
0: Gold Dust Woman from Rumours, released in 1977. I think that's my favourite Fleetwood Mac album of all time. I think what they did artistically with it, it's so mystical and like swampy and witchy. Like, I feel like I should be going like down a canoe in a bayou in like Louisiana or something.
1: Yeah, what about like on a kayak in Delacombe?
0: Oh,
1: like in the floodwaters.
0: I'll get all the ducks from Lake Wenderay and I'll just go down the road.
1: Yeah,
0: just a little canoe.
1: Yeah, a kayak in Delacombe.
0: Down the DTC.
1: Listening to Gold Dust Woman. Now, you told me, what was a little song fact about that one?
0: Yeah, yes. So I was looking into this song before the show just because I'm a bit of a music nerd. I just like researching and knowing things. Apparently, Mick Fleetwood, when they were recording the vocals at 4 a.m., he was shattering sheets of glass with a hammer and he was wearing these goggles to accentuate Nix's vocals in it. And just, I mean, she wrote and sung it and it's just her voice, and it started off like a very folk tune, but then it just progressed into a more darker arrangement. But I just think that's so interesting. Like, you look back at what some artists were doing in the 70s and 80s, and like, who would have thought shattering sheets of glass with a hammer would give us a song like that?
1: Yeah, no, that's right. Like, you expect that more in experimental industrial bands and stuff. Not,
0: but I love it. I love it. I love stuff like that when they do some freaky stuff.
1: I suppose there's always been that sort of underlying, maybe violence isn't the word, but about Fleetwood Mac, you know, because there's so much, you know, conflict within the band.
0: Yeah.
1: And I think there was always that sort of like, you could imagine it, you know, like.
0: What those, the tenseness and like how biting but poetic it is when they record. I mean, you look at some videos of them performing live and just even the eye contact and the...
1: Yeah.
0: I mean, Mick Fleetwood looks like he's transcended to a different universe, but you look at Buckingham and Stevie Nicks and the McVees and just, like, the tension on stage. You could cut it with a knife.
1: Buckingham probably ended up rolling around in the shattered glass.
0: He probably did, or throwing it.
1: Yeah, just sort of like, oh, now I'm bleeding.
0: It's your fault.
1: You're proud of yourself now.
0: You look what you've done. I can't play guitar anymore, man. Yes, I do impressions. Yeah.
1: You should have been there.
0: Yeah, I wish. To be a fly on the wall.
1: You should have been there at the recording of Rumours, yeah.
0: I could have helped Flick Meatwood. Mick Fleetwood smashed that glass.
1: Now we're kind of, it's just one of those days where we're keeping things kind of mellow in the studio at the moment. And I'm going to take us all the way back to 1980. And I've got this record from a fella called Robert Smith and his mates.
0: Sounds like a pretty underground band.
1: Yeah, it's like a little record called 17 Seconds and from The Cure. And I know Player D often plays the song of Forest from this record, so I'm going to give that a little skip today and play for today.
0: Play for today.
1: I'm going to drop it while it's hot.

0: What a tune.
1: The unmistakable sound of New Order.
0: We're in a bit of a New Order mood today, aren't we?
1: Yeah, we're sort of like in a bit of a, doing a bit of a Brit thing, aren't
0: we? Yeah, I mean, I think this song, it's just, I love it. I think it's what they do with the synth, and it's just such a quintessential 80s sound. Like, it feels like 80, but it's got that new ways and the synth pop. Also a little bit of disco.
1: A little bit disco.
0: Yeah, I love a bit of disco, me.
1: Yeah, always been an interesting band, New Order. I liked all their really early. I love that album of theirs, Low Life. Love Vigilantes on it and stuff. Perfect Kiss.
0: Amazing. What were you doing in 1986, Dan?
1: I was year 11, actually, listening to a lot of Midnight Oil.
0: Oh, love some.
1: And Midnight listening to a lot of, what else was I listening to around that time? Things like B-52s, Violent Femmes.
0: Love Shack.
1: Just having a good time, really.
0: Just having a good time.
1: Attending school sporadically.
0: Just a little twinkle in your eye, yearning for the life you lead now.
1: That's right.
0: Yeah.
1: I wanted to be free. I wanted to get loaded.
0: I want to have a good,
1: That was me. Still true.
0: Yeah. I feel like that should be the mantra for everyone, honestly.
1: That's right.
0: Primal Screamer, always.
1: Primal Screamer.
0: I've always, that the Screamadelica symbol, it's like a little face, and it's always spoken to me a bit. You know the one I'm talking about with it's like the paint splat with an eye.
1: Yeah.
0: And like it could have been done by a child, but it's so signature and staple now to
1: that happy.
0: It's one of those logos, you look at it and you're like, yeah.
1: That reminds, yeah, that sort of a, it was bucket hats and Dancing All Night.
0: Dancing All Night.
1: Dancing All Night.
0: Bring back bucket hats. Bring back Dancing All Night. Bring back disco.
1: Bring back Spilt Milk.
0: Yes. Oh, don't even talk to me about that. I'm devastated.
1: Yeah. Have you been an attendee before?
0: Yes, I've been an attendee. I've went almost every year since I was 18, and it always falls right before my birthday. So it's a little treat for me. Got to go to a festival, have a boogie, have a good day out. They've just moved it, especially when some fantastic artists they've got on the lineup.
1: Yeah, right. Why do you think they moved it?
0: They just didn't want me to have a good time. I feel like this is a personal vendetta against me.
1: You should need to do a campaign to get
0: I should. Is it because I'm lactose intolerant? I mean,
1: Maybe.
0: I need to investigate this further. But you were telling me before, Dan, that you've got at Kank, we've got some fun stuff happening this week.
1: We do. We've got there's a show that's on running to all of August, and it's the Life Beyond the Box show by Patrick Duffy. He makes all this incredible stuff out of cardboard. He really is a wizard, a genius.
0: Maestro?
1: Maestro. He gets his he's got a homemade sort of glue gun that he glues all this stuff together.
0: Sounds fabulous.
1: Head down to Kank Wolverine Records and check out the Patrick Duffy.
0: Grab a coffee show. Afterwards, though. You don't want to get the cardboard wet.
1: That's it.
0: You've got to protect it.
1: That's just one of many great shows happening around Ballarat this weekend.
0: Sounds amazing.
1: We'll have a few updates as our show today progresses.
0: Oh, you'll have to let me know. Now, I've got a tune I'm going to play for you next, Dan.
1: Righto.
0: Still fitting with our Brit sort of vibe, but it's a more modern song. So this is from Fontaines DC. So it's from their second studio album.
1: Cool.
0: But it's a remix of it. So it leans into a more disco, punk, funk sort of vibe, came out during the pandemic. But it's really just the lead singer, Grant Chatton, his philosophical rules and mantras for anxiety when dealing with tours and stuff. But it's these Belgian brothers called Soul Wax did a remix of it, and it's just really like transformed it into, you just want to get up and dance.
1: I'm looking forward to this.
0: Yeah, I'm excited to play it for you. But yeah, this is A Hero's Death Soul Max remix by Fontaines DC.

0: It's one smooth song, that one. Sounds great on the headphones.
1: It really does. It was just, it was really surround sound. I felt like I was kind of in war. So I was doing a little boogie in my chair.
0: Yeah, very well recorded record. Produced by Clive Langer.
1: Ooh.
0: What I find interesting about that record that came out, Easy Pieces, that came out in at the end of 85 was Lloyd Cole's very one of his favourite movies was a movie called Five Easy Pieces. It was a road movie with road trip movie with Jack Nicholson in it.
1: That feels like a very road trip esque song. Like it feels like it should be at the end of a movie, and it's like we've done it, everything, like everything's wrapped up, and it's just like brand new friend. Just driving off into the sunset in the desert.
0: Another one of those. Yep. Well, that's, yeah. Well, Five Easy Pieces was sort of set in the, you know, the middle USA.
1: Yeah, Nevada, Colorado area.
0: Yeah, it sort of felt like that, driving around oil refineries and stuff like that.
1: Yeah.
0: Had an interesting morning this morning. I, player D, Lou Kelly and myself had the pleasure of having a interview with Viv Goldman.
1: Yeah, you were telling me about that.
0: She's we'll put that hopefully with the help of Rex, we'll put that interview together with some music and that. And she's a absolute fascinating woman with her work in the been in a member of the Flying Lizards and doing her own music career and journalism and
1: you said she's in New York currently?
0: She's in New York and she's a
1: reggae rock. Oh, that's cool.
0: Yeah, well that's right. She's a huge reggae, I think she was Bob Marley's manager.
1: Oh wow.
0: So it'll be quite the interview.
1: I'm excited.
0: Yeah, I chatted to her about her, you know, her punk days, and then Lou took over talking about the R word. All the reggae and dub and that. So, yeah, really lovely woman. Had lovely chat.
1: She sounds like a delight.
0: She was.
1: Now, I've got a song that I'm going to play, and I think that should lead us right up to the ad stand.
0: Okay, buddy.
1: Are you ready? Are you strapped in?
0: I'm excited.
1: This is Comeback by Josh Rouse.

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3: Hello, I'm Lewis Donaldson. A lived experience witness has appeared before the Royal Commission on Antisemitism today, detailing his experience of de-radicalisation. Mubinuddin Sheikh, a Canadian former security intelligence and counter-terrorism operative, was previously a jihadist extremist. He talked about how he de-radicalised, saying he wanted more time with his family and stepped away from the extremist group following 9/11.
4: And sometimes it is accelerated, and it could accelerate both ways with a major public event that people have seen. So a mass casualty incident is something that can make people double down in their extremism or actually start to crack the understanding that they may have.
3: Angus Taylor's staffer has taken aim at a journalist's line of questioning over the Liberal leader's relationship with a man named in a New South Wales corruption watchdog probe. The Channel 10 journalist repeatedly questioned the opposition leader about his relationship with Catholic Schools New South Wales chief executive, Dallas McInerney. McInerney has been named in the New South Wales ICAC investigation into Liberal Party donations. Here's the interaction between the Liberal leader's staffer and journalists.
5: Are your ratings that bad? Seriously, that's a freaking disgrace.
6: What, asking questions about an ICAC inquiry?
5: Yeah, and he's answered them like 500
6: no,
5: times.
6: Asked,
5: seriously.
6: He has not asked.
5: No wonder 10 plus that
3: cut. The Royal Australian College of GPs is calling for climate change to return to the political agenda as a health priority. As Scarlett Coppola reports, the health body warns climate change is already increasing pressure on the healthcare system.
7: The call follows the release of the college's updated climate change and health position statement. It outlines the role of general practice in protecting health, supporting communities, and strengthening Australia's response to climate change, biodiversity loss, and pollution. The body's president, Michael Wright, says GPs are seeing the health impacts of climate change firsthand. From extreme heat, bushfires, floods and poor air quality to the impacts on people living with chronic conditions.
3: With the excitement still lingering after Europe's rare celestial event last night, many Australians are wondering when it will be their turn to witness a total solar eclipse. Australia will next be plunged into darkness on July 22, 2028. It will end a 171-year wait, hitting WA's Kimberley region first before passing to the NT, Queensland and ending in regional New South Wales. Australians can expect mostly dry conditions tomorrow with a few showers for the far southeast. The Bureau of Meteorology's Sarah Scully has Friday's forecast.
8: We have this very strong and slow-moving high-pressure system in the Bight that extends a ridge into the interior and into eastern parts of the country, bringing generally settled and dry weather with morning fog and frost patches. While out in the west, this trough drawing some tropical humidity inland, bringing showers and risk of a thunderstorm. Then down in the southeast, this cold front brushing past Tasmania, bringing another burst of showery conditions.
3: And in sport, in NRL, the Bulldogs are hopeful that Jacob Preston will remain with the side, despite reports that talks with management had broken down. Ahead of tomorrow night's clash with South Sydney, Preston reportedly approached coach Cameron Serraldo to reaffirm his commitment to the Bulldogs. It comes after manager Wade Rushton revealed claims the Bulldogs had underpriced Preston, saying the second rower would go to market unless the situation improved.
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0: 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And you are listening to The Rat Rundown on Voice FM 99.9. And hey, if you want to have a chat with me and Dan today, we have a text line on 0437 996 248. Say hello, say good day, ask us how our day's going. But yeah, that was such a tune. I love The Romantics, and you were telling me that they used to have the drummer do some of the singing.
1: Yeah, that's right. Yeah, the drummer sang "What I Like About You," and they'd have him, the drum kit, set up right down the front of stage. So to give him full wah.
0: Imagine doing that with the Beatles, just having Ringo front and centre.
1: Front, right down the front.
0: It's my favourite thing that they just said that he's not even the best drummer in the Beatles, Ringo Starr.
1: It's harsh, wouldn't it?
0: Poor Ringo.
1: I like that story about how, like, when the Beatles toured Australia back in the 60s, Ringo actually was sick for some of the gigs, and they had a guy come in and fill in for Ringo.
0: Just a random Aussie dude come in and.
1: No, I think he was an English guy.
0: But
1: yeah, he was. He was in the Beatles just for a very small little window. Yeah.
0: I mean, personally, I would love to see some dude with like a mullet, like a dirty mullet, on stage with the Beatles when they're in their suits and stuff and their little bowl cuts, and you've just got, oh yeah, that's just old mate down from the Farbies. Oh yeah, he knows he had a drum.
1: You'd be upset if you're a Ringo support. Ringo fan.
0: Yeah, sorry, Ringo fans out there. I apologise. I will write a formal letter of apology.
1: I've got another gig coming up this weekend at Volta.
0: Ooh!
1: Saturday, the 15th of August, and it's the Yotsky Brothers. 70s and 80s yacht rock and funky soul.
0: I love me some yacht rock. That's like my guilty pleasure. Like, I don't think I'll ever not love yacht rock.
1: It's just one of those things in your DNA.
0: It really is.
1: Now, the rumour is they might be guests on Pleiades Good Times show.
0: Ooh!
1: On Saturday.
0: Is that insider information?
1: That's insider information. So Pleiades is Good Times Saturdays at midday, so.
0: Oh my goodness.
1: Yeah, he could be chatting to the Yotsky Brothers.
0: Everyone better listen then.
1: Yeah, it sounds fun.
0: It does sound fun.
1: Now, I've stuck to this Lloyd Cole record, actually.
0: Oh yeah?
1: I've just thought I'd do a double play.
0: A double play?
1: We've done a few of those today. And I'm going to play the final song on the album, Saturdays at Midday. So,
0: oh, my goodness.
1: Yeah, he could be chatting to the Yotsky Brothers.
0: Everyone better listen then.
1: Yeah, it sounds fun.
0: It does sound fun.
1: Now, I've stuck to this Lloyd Cole record, actually.
0: Oh, yeah?
1: I've just thought I'd do a double play.

0: What a tune, Dan.
1: Yeah, we're keeping it kind of funky today. That was another sort of a, I wouldn't call that a ballad, but it was sort of
0: a banger.
1: A banger ballad.
0: Yeah.
1: A banger, yeah. Sweet song, actually.
0: A baller.
1: You're a huge NXS fan.
0: I do love NXS. I didn't grow up listening to it, so it's a lot later in life it came to me, because, I mean, obviously it's an Aussie staple, but I just think the songwriting and just the way that they perform and the emotion, I think it's such a talented band, and I'm glad that they get the recognition that they deserve, you know?
1: They've certainly had I've got a double Shine Like It Does, the NXS anthology, 79 to 97. So,
0: oh, wow.
1: So that was disc two that we're just listening to.
0: That's
1: there.
0: So cool. I think I'll forever be in awe of your music collection, Dan, and just bringing stuff in and just like, oh, look what I've got. And I'm like, oh, my goodness.
1: It's the anthology of NXS.
0: Ooh. We were just looking at the text line. We've got a couple texts in. We were informed by our very own Player D that Vivian Goldman was Bob Marley's publicist when he was with the Wailers and first signed with Chris Blackwell at Island Records. So
1: she's got quite the
0: such a cool lady.
1: Catalog would be the word of things, achievements.
0: You're like so lucky that you got to sit down with her and just chat and ask her questions about her life.
1: I should have got a bagel.
0: You should have.
1: Had a bagel, you know, this morning when I was chatting to her. She's her parents were what we did touch on was that her parents escaped Germany after the Second World War, and ended up in London. So
0: wow! And then that's how she got her start.
1: She was born in London. So parents were refugees, really. And it's a interesting story of her. We sort of touched on the outsider. I sort of saying how she grew up being an outsider, but then how all. I think what she's been able to do with her life is bring all the outsiders together.
0: And just give them a place where they aren't outsiders and they're able to express themselves and just...
1: Totally.
0: So cool. So cool. What a cool woman.
1: You're listening to The Rat Run with Lila and Dan, and we're going through till 4 o'clock today, playing a whole bunch of eclectic music today.
0: I'm just playing some bangers.
1: We're on... 99.9 Voice FM. And what do you got lined up for us next, mate?
0: Right. So the next song that I've got lined up is really special to me. And it's virtually disappeared everywhere online. I tried looking for it on different websites and I was finally able to track it down. So it's You've Got the Love, but the Candy Stanton and the Source version, so the original version. So it was recorded for a 1980s direct-to-video documentary about an obese man trying to lose weight. And Stanton actually said that she couldn't remember recording, the actual song until it was brought up later in an interview. And so it's, remixed a cappella vocals over an instrumental version of Frankie Knuckles and Jamie Principal's house song Your Love. And then DJ Even came out with the original bootleg, and that was released in 1991. But this was my auntie's favorite song, and she just adored it, and I in turn adore it, and it's just a banger. Just the vocals, bless you, Dan. But yeah, the vocals, it's got the electronic beat to it, it's disco, it's soul, it's gospel, it's just a feel good song. But yeah, we've got The Source featuring Candy Stanton, You've Got the Love.

0: We're just kicking back to that one, weren't we?
1: 7 minutes.
0: Nice. And it was, and it's quite a special song to you.
1: Yeah, it was my auntie's favourite song, and it got her through a lot of tough times. And I've got a tattoo. She used to call me. She got me this book when I was a little kid, and it had "To My Princess Chloe," and it used to be this running joke that she'd be like, "Love you, Princess Chloe," and I'd be like, "Well, you're Princess Chloe," because I was a very stubborn child, and that would go on my entire life. And I've got a princess crown tattooed on my back now for her, so.
0: Yeah, that was groovy stuff.
1: Groovy stuff. I love the synth and the vocals, and it's just such a good song.
0: Yeah, it had that. I was thinking shades of Yazoo in the back music there.
1: Yeah, it's just love that song.
0: So we're in the middle of a bird flu.
1: No.
0: Pandemic. I noticed all the little baby penguins are going to be vaccinated.
1: Oh, you know, when they're like really like fluffy and they're the little brown ones.
0: Because they need two shots of it.
1: Oh.
0: And they just happen to be the ones that, you know, they come back every night so they can.
1: So they're just able to do it to the youngins.
0: They can be the treatment can be sort of administered, as opposed to other birds that just fly around everywhere.
1: Here at Voice FM, we care about penguins. We want to protect the penguins.
0: All birds.
1: Shout out Lola, my bird.
0: But we've had a local cockatiel has this week told society that it will not be taking the bird flu vaccine that's currently on offer from the federal government
1: after doing
0: a bit of their own research on the matter.
1: So there is an anti-vax cockatoo.
0: The world is facing an unprecedented avian influenza event.
1: Oh, and
0: the
1: God.
0: Albanese government has told birds around the nation that it wants to get on the front foot and protect as many of them as possible.
1: You mean the front wing or the front claw? They don't have feet, Dan.
0: The little beaky bits. which means birds in captivity, critically endangered native species and cool birds everyone likes, such as kookaburras and wedgies, swans. Aww. And those charming geese.
1: Eastern rosellas as well. We've got to protect those.
0: With personality are atop the priority list, and the little penguins.
1: Yeah.
0: Local cockatiel Gunt is classified as a bird in captivity, as he belongs to a local high school. Gunt also ticks the birds everyone likes box, as well as the native species as well. Oh, nice.
1: Shout out Gunt. Gunt or Gunt?
0: Gunt. Gunt. All these things are meaningless to Gunt, who told the papers that he...
1: The bird told or the owner?
0: He's not a pigeon. he's not going to put that stuff in his body. so you get the picture there.
1: I'm intrigued, though. You know how with other medicines there can be like tablet versions and stuff and they hide it in food? What if you just... This vaccine, put it in worms and feed it to them, or like the little food that the birds eat, just like inject it into them.
0: That's probably a good way to
1: secret style
0: administer it. Yeah. So
1: Gunt is going to be in my prayers. I'm not religious, but Gunt is going to be in my prayers.
0: Yeah, but he's made a stand. He doesn't. Yes. He's an anti-vaxxer. So yeah. Yes.
1: Right, Dan, this next song, what do you got for me?
0: Well, I'm going to go back to the... got a double album here, and it's a very special little one.
1: It's very pretty, the cover.
0: The Universe Smiles Upon Us. And it's...
1: I could do with the universe smiling upon me.
0: From a band from Texas.
1: Texas.
0: And they call themselves the Kurungan.
1: The what?
0: The Kurungan.
1: The Kurungan.
0: Say that at night.
1: Say that three times.
0: After a few drinks, yeah. this is going to be pretty chilled out.
1: Yeah.
0: Kick back, listeners. Here's some Kurungan.
1: Don't say it in the mirror.

0: Oh, yeah, that was very smooth there, Lila.
1: Thank you so much, Dan. That was only when I'm dreamy by Minnie Riperton.
0: You've pulled a lot of surprises out today. I'm very interested in just seeing, you get in your own show at some point. And I'm entertaining the masses on a weekly
1: Weekly basis.
0: That's it. awesome. So, yeah, thanks for tuning into the Rat Run today. It's been a real chilled show, but that's
1: been
0: the
1: groovy.
0: Vibe.
1: Thanks for having me, Dan.
0: Pleasure, yeah. And we'll catch you when we're looking at you.
1: Wow. I'll catch you when I'm looking at you too. Thanks, guys.
2: 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National News.
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4: Hello, I'm Lewis Donaldson. The Prime Minister says he has not met with the gambling industry since wagering reform legislation was introduced. Speaking before Parliament, Anthony Albanese says the idea that betting on sports is the major gambling addiction in Australia is absolutely false. Mr. Albanese says there should be a deal reached on gambling legislation next week.
5: There are issues of foreign engagement as well. The idea that gambling is an issue that just occurs on free-to-air TV or just occurs in one area is just not right. The idea that betting on sports is the major gambling addiction in Australia is absolutely false.
4: The Threatened Species Committee is urging the government to do what it can to abate the threat to Australian wildlife amid the spread of the H5 bird flu. Today, Tasmania confirmed its first case of the deadly strain of avian influenza. A dead brown skua found by staff from the Parks and Wildlife Service tested positive last night. The TSSC says it recognises the devastating impact of the virus and understands that there are very few direct protective actions that it can be taken to mitigate its spread. But the organisation has acknowledged the work done by the government and hopes it will continue. Meanwhile, the Tasmania's Minister for Primary Industries and Water, Gavin Pearce, had this advice for Tasmanians.
6: It is vitally important that if you see a sick bird or other wildlife, the first thing is to avoid it. Avoid contact with that animal or that bird. Secondly, you need to record it using your phone or another device. We need to know the species and the location of that animal. And finally, you need to report it.
4: There is currently no evidence of bird flu in Australia's poultry or agricultural systems. A witness with lived experience has appeared before the Royal Commission on Antisemitism today, detailing how he was impacted by radicalisation. Mubinuddin Sheikh, a Canadian former security intelligence and counter-terrorism operative, was previously a jihadist extremist. He says the gang mentality created from personally being with others with extreme beliefs accelerates radicalisation.
7: We really felt empowered. We knew that we were intimidating people. We deliberately spoke in that way, we dressed in that way, we walked in that way. And so being in these kinds of groups that do that really accelerates that process of extremism.
4: The Australian Bureau of Statistics says they now have enough data to begin piecing together a comprehensive picture of Australia and its people. Jenny Telford, Census General Manager, says there's still time for households to complete the census if they haven't already.
8: After this week, we will start looking at which households across Australia we haven't heard from. We'll send some reminder letters out. Our field staff will start visiting you. But it's certainly not too late. You can jump online now.
4: As of yesterday, 8 million households have filled out the survey. And taking a look at sport, Australia was 8 for 183 against Bangladesh at the tea break on day one of the first test in Darwin. Travis Head, Jake Weatherald, Marnus Labuschagne are out, with Steve Smith not out for 67. And in AFL, Collingwood's Steel Sidebottom has confirmed that he will be retiring at the end of the season. The announcement comes just hours after Richmond midfielder Dion Prestia also hung up his hat, debuting in 2009. Sidebottom has played 373 AFL games, the second most in the Magpies' storied history, behind only Scott Pendlebury.
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20: It's time for episode 17, if you know what I mean, and the way we look was just beyond compare. That's one way of putting it. It's Robert Darby's Wireless Show. On the show today, Maynard's Daggy TV and film review, John Festuca's crappy song of the show, Adam Coachey's $50 word, a horoscope, Jenny from Sebastopol, and Nev is away on assignment. But don't worry, before he left yesterday, I got a few recordings with him. I'll let you know more of it when he said to me, well, don't think I won't be missing you, Darby, because I won't be. Yeah, that's him all over, isn't it? And all I said to him was, Unga Bunga!

0: kind of jazz, isn't it? Well, before Nev departed yesterday, sadly departed, he's not dead, he just departed, he let me record this with him very quickly. Coming up soon, Adam Coachey's $50 word. Let's put the time travel music on and journey back to yesterday. Right, now let me see here. Stiltsons, yeah. Spare plunger, or no, make it two.
1: Yeah. Are you going somewhere, Nev?
0: Yeah, I just dropped past to grab some of my gear, Darby. Right. No, I can't be on the show this week.
1: What?
0: No, I am off to the Septic Tank Emptiers Summit.
1: The what?
0: And Special GM. That's a SGM, Darby.
1: Special GM, yeah. What's that, like special group of monkeys?
0: No, Special General Meeting of the Septic Tank Emptiers Society.
1: Well, what's brought all this on, Nev?
0: Well, now, in order to keep up with the latest trends, Mrs. Heskett has decided to foot the bill for me and Jason to go off to this special meeting. Yep. She's going to pay for the hotel and everything.
1: Does that include the minibar, Nev?
0: Yes, it does. Hang on a second, you crashed my train.
1: So what about, hang on.
0: Spare overalls, more rubber boots. I'll talk to you in a minute, Darby.
1: Yeah, all right. Well, I guess we'll find out a little bit more. I did have more recorded from him. So coming up next, Adam Coachey's $50 word. He's a snaky old chap, that Nev.

0: who is this?
1: Hello? Yeah, yous guys made the alien intelligence.
0: Wally.
1: For my song.
0: Did we?
1: You ruined it.
0: Oh, did we?
1: I'm going to do a tribute now and make it
0: worse.
1: Even with the other way round.
0: Okay. Oh, no.

0: Buddy taught me that. She's okay, all right?
1: Did she? Poor woman. She's got my sympathy. Yeah. Oh, dear.
0: So make every flatulation loud enough to be heard. That's Bart. Yeah. Pull me finger, eh?

0: yeah?
1: Stop calling here, please.
2: Oh, I was counting down the hours and the amazing man, Mr. Adam Coachee, podcaster non grata. Hello, Adam.
3: I'm sorry, who's this?
2: Oh, no, this is Mr. Darby.
3: I think we've got a, you may have got a cross connection or a cross line, maybe. My name's Gerald Twint.
2: Oh, yeah.
3: Haven't we spoken before?
2: Yes, we have, and I don't think it's fitting just because Mr. Coachee was out on his balcony.
3: No.
2: He's gone inside for 5 minutes. You've swiped the phone, haven't you?
3: Yeah, look, he left it just on the fence post there, and I just thought, oh, hello, what's this?
2: Being irresponsible, and of course, if you leave things lying around and they get stolen, sometimes the police prosecute you for leaving temptation in a thief's path.
3: Yes, it's a form of entrapment. I had some sort of legal training. I mean, I was in the army, but
2: yes,
3: it's got nothing to do with this right now. Yes. I do have some rudimentary legal training.
2: Yes.
3: I maintain it's a form of entrapment.
2: Yes, I was going to say you've been in court a number of times, so I'm not surprised.
3: No, I should go.
2: Yes. They know you well down at Legal Aid, do they, Mr. Twint?
3: Oh, I'm always there all over the place causing a nuisance.
2: Well, you want to hope that Mr. Coachee doesn't exact revenge upon you for the theft.
3: No, he's...
2: For the theft of the phone.
3: Worry about that young lout. Young.
2: Mr. Twint, at your age, I would think you should know better.
3: Well, of my age, nothing is impermissible.
2: I would have said...
3: Everything is allowed at my age. That's how it should be.
2: I would have said... I would have thought...
3: Layer, you know.
2: Exactly, yes. Mosquitoes. I would have said you should know best, but you would pick me up on that and say, I don't know best, I know
3: better. Quite better.
2: In the words of Ronnie Barker, every day I get bitter and butter.
3: Bitter and butter. Oh, yes, I remember that particular
2: Another reference. Show. Did you buy Adam a Smacker Fitzgibbon album for his birthday?
3: Look, I did buy him at least a couple of them, just to sort of educate him in the ways of actual proper music.
2: Yes, indeed. Yeah,
3: some of the songs he's picking, oh, good Lord.
2: I know.
3: Anyway. What about a nice bit of Glenn Miller?
2: Exactly, but last time you were here, you did The Killers.
3: Why did I do that? Oh, I must have had me pills anyway.
2: Yes, I think so. Now, all right, well, you're here and there's no point. We shouldn't waste the opportunity.
3: No, waste time.
2: I don't like to get wasted often. So can you please impart the Adam Coachee, Gerald Twint, $50 word?
3: Yeah, absolutely. Did I really suggest a Killers song?
2: You did, but as I said,
3: I
2: think it was the dementia, but anyway.
3: It's probably just an example of being mercurial then. This is relatively easy for you. The problem with Mr. Coachee
2: is
3: he thinks he's too clever by half and gives you very difficult words.
2: Yes.
3: And where's the fun in that?
2: Yes, and I'm too stupid by double. The stupid thing is I have used mercurial. I have used that word, but it has actually slipped my mind. People will say, oh, there's a most mercurial gentle person or something of that nature.
3: Yeah,
2: and I'm ashamed to say that unfortunately, unless I was to sneak over and use the internet, which I won't do.
3: No, don't.
2: I was going to say, how about Freddie Mercurial? Mercurial.
3: fine singer, of course.
2: But, how about the stuff that they used to paint on your cuts that was red when you were a kid?
3: Oh, mercurial chrome. What about the stuff they used to put in thermometers? I think that was mercurial.
2: That was mercury. That's true.
3: Oh,
2: Mama, don't take my mercurial chrome away. Can you spell it?
3: Yes, I shall.
2: Yes.
3: Mercurial spelled M-E-R-C-U-R-I-A-L, and it's obviously, well, it's mostly an adjective, but that's another story.
2: So can it be being jovial, generous?
3: Oh, be a little less predictable. You're sort of right.
2: Am I?
3: Yeah, now, I was I was being very, my behaviour tends to be a little bit changeable or volatile, sometimes even fickle or flighty or erratic.
2: And that is all sort of pertaining to mercurial.
3: Yes, so those could all be said to be mercurial forms of behaviour.
2: Yeah, I say you'll be a bit flighty when Mr. Kochi comes after you to get his phone back.
3: No, he'll be fine. Look.
2: Yeah. You can always hit him with your walking frame, I suppose.
3: Oh, just look, not even a possibility. I'm too old.
2: You could have knocked some sense into him, but let me guess, he doesn't have any. Is that right?
3: He does, of course, he does. Oh, look, you. How long have you known him now?
2: Oh, I've known him. I've known him quite a while.
3: Well,
2: Mr. Twint, how about you? You give us a tune, and we can whistle it as we go to work.
3: Indeed. Look, it's a particular favourite of mine every now and then.
2: Yes.
3: Young whippersnapper called Eddie Cochran.
2: Oh!
3: With a lovely tune called Am I Blue?
2: Am I Blue? All right, thanks, Gerald.
3: Let's do this again at some point.
2: I dare say you will. You've had at least 40 seconds longer than Coachy gets, so you've done all right. Bye!
3: Bye,
2: bye,
3: Mr. Darby.
2: Yes, yes, yes. Don't forget the centipods. Bye!

0: Yeah, it's an old jazz standard rocked up by Eddie Cochran. Coming up very soon, a horoscope, and before the show's over, Maynard's crappy TV and movie review, John Fastuca's daggy track, Jenny from Sebastopol, and we'll play a couple of those recordings from yesterday from Nev before he buggered off to the, what is it, the sewerage trade show exhibition? Yes. Anyway, we'll be back soon. Here's a song that fits Nev perfectly.
1: Inside the tent, ladies and gentlemen, and see the freak they call Jojo the dog face. He walks like a man, he talks like a man, yet he was born with the face of a dog.

0: Brendan Hope, you fools. This is the horoscope, which isn't a horoscope unless you believe it is. And, well, that's up to you. This week, our famous person who pretends to be a horoscope is Richard Anthony Maron, better known to the world as Chich Maron. Hey, man, it's Chich here. He was born July 13 in 1946. He's an American comedian and actor, and he gained recognition as part of the comedy act of Cheech and Chong, man. Dave's not here, man. Dave's not here. During the 70s and 80s, he was the partner of Tommy Chong, of course, and a whole bunch of other people that I really can't be bothered going into at this stage. Aries, marijuana was a new phenomenon when we started. Now it's for everybody. Doctors, lawyers, presidents. Taurus, well, sometimes you need the fields to lie fallow in order to gain nutrients. I don't know what that means either. Gemini, you know you're in a bad movie when the Catholic clergy is being played by Jews. Cancer, you can't suppress bodily functions. Oh, sorry. Leo, we did 6 records, then 6 movies. Now we need to do 6 of something else so that we get 666. Then our master Satan can return. Virgo, convenience is the American way. Libra, I'm a go-to guy for Mexican priests. Scorpio, being a Chicano in Hollywood, well, my experience is that you're not given credit for sophistication. You're just kind of some guy that crossed the border and, you know, on the back of a truck. That's it. Sagittarius, every medium has its own projection, and I find animation is much bigger than normal.
1: So you're astrologers, are you? Well, what is he then? What star sign is he?
2: Capricorn,
1: eh? What are they like?
0: I get much more respect as befits my age, and I have nothing to complain about. Aquarius, comedy teams are a real hard thing to do. That's why you don't see any of them. Pisces, I think you can directly link chihuahuas to the Dow Jones. And now a word from our horrific sponsor.
3: I love helicopter jelly. Helicopter jelly loves me. It's silky and so smooth, it's always gaining altitude. Great flavours make us proud, it's bound to pull the crowd.
4: Helicopter jelly is the best, better than any other jelly I attest.
3: So stick some in your fridge, it's real ridgy didge, and share it with your mates and keep this country great.
4: I love helicopter jelly.
3: Yeah, blue.
4: Helicopter jelly loves me.
3: Stop.
4: Oh, helicopter jelly loves me.
5: From Dick Smith Foods.
0: Oh, to be trapped in that dick chopper with Mr. Smith. Well, from Cheech Marin, here it is. Here's the thought for the day. I guess one of the ways that karma works is that it finds out what you are and most afraid of and then makes it happen eventually.

0: If you can, where were you born, man?
1: Huh? Where was I born?
0: That's right, I said, where were you born?
1: Hey, are you one of those dudes that do horoscopes, man? Hey, I'm a Cancer with a bad moon rising.
0: Look here, El Fago, watch my lips. Where were you born?
1: I was born in East L.A., man. I was born in East L.A.
0: Oh, yeah, you're born in East L.A. Well, let's see your green card, huh?
1: Green card? I'm from East L.A.
0: All right, well, then who's president of the United States?
1: Oh, that's easy, man. That guy that used to be on Death Valley days,

Join us after the break. We'll have the wisdom of Jenny, the 1940s song that went... Maynard's crappy TV and movie review, John Forsooka's Daggy track, and we'll check out Nev. I think there's a little more to be delved into there.

0: 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National News. National Radio News.
1: Hello, I'm Lewis Donaldson. The Prime Minister says he has not met with the gambling industry since wagering reform legislation was introduced. Speaking before Parliament, Anthony Albanese says the idea that betting on sports is the major gambling addiction in Australia is absolutely false. Mr. Albanese says there should be a deal reached on gambling legislation next week.
2: There are issues of foreign engagement as well. The idea that gambling is an issue that just occurs on free-to-air TV or just occurs in one area is just not right. The idea that betting on sports is the major gambling addiction in Australia is absolutely false.
1: The Threatened Species Committee is urging the government to do what it can to abate the threat to Australian wildlife amid the spread of the H5 bird flu. Today, Tasmania confirmed its first case of the deadly strain of avian influenza. A dead brown skua found by staff from the Parks and Wildlife Service tested positive last night. The TSSC says it recognises the devastating impact of the virus and understands that there are very few direct protective actions that can be taken to mitigate its spread. But the organisation has acknowledged the work done by the government and hopes it will continue. Meanwhile, the Tasmania's Minister for Primary Industries and Water, Gavin Pearce, had this advice for Tasmanians.
3: It is vitally important that if you see a sick bird or other wildlife, the first thing is to avoid it. Avoid contact with that animal or that bird. Secondly, you need to record it using your phone or another device. We need to know the species and the location of that animal. And finally, you need to report it.
1: There is currently no evidence of bird flu in Australia's poultry or agricultural systems. A witness with lived experience has appeared before the Royal Commission on Antisemitism today, detailing how he was impacted by radicalisation. Mubinuddin Sheikh, a Canadian former security intelligence and counter-terrorism operative, was previously a jihadist extremist. He says the gang mentality created from personally being with others with extreme beliefs accelerates radicalisation.
4: We really felt empowered. We knew that we were intimidating people. We deliberately spoke in that way. We dressed in that way. We walked in that way. And so being in these kinds of groups that do that really accelerates that process of extremism.
1: The Australian Bureau of Statistics says they now have enough data to begin piecing together a comprehensive picture of Australia and its people. Jenny Telford, Census General Manager, says there's still time for households to complete the census if they haven't already.
5: After this week, we will start looking at which households across Australia we haven't heard from. We'll send some reminder letters out. Our field staff will start visiting you. But it's certainly not too late. You can jump online now.
1: As of yesterday, 8 million households have filled out the survey. And taking a look at sport, Australia was 8 for 183 against Bangladesh at the tea break on day one of the first test in Darwin. Travis Head, Jake Weatherald, Marnus Labuschagne are out, with Steve Smith not out for 67. And in AFL, Collingwood's Steel Sidebottom has confirmed that he will be retiring at the end of the season. The announcement comes just hours after Richmond midfielder Dion Prestia also hung up his hat, debuting in 2009. Sidebottom has played 373 AFL games, the second most in the Magpies' storied history, behind only Scott Pendlebury.
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15: Somewhere on a South Pacific island, sits a young man staring at the surf. His native girlfriend died a death quite violent.
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18: I sat in a room with a man who told us all that if you're playing your 40 song, it's going to clash with everything else.
19: He sat me down and so began the story of a charmless man.
18: Truly, a Philistine of the first degree. The story of a charmless man. And now with it in mind and my finger on the nuclear button, it's time for today's 1940s Armageddon song. And today's 1940s contributor is Sister Rosetta Tharp. Sister Rosetta Tharp was born on March the 20th in 1915 and she passed away on October 9 in 1973. She was an American singer-songwriter and guitarist. Yeah! She gained popularity in the 1930s and 40s with her gospel recordings, characterised by a unique mixture of spiritual lyrics and the electric guitar. She was rooted in the Pentecostal Church, nice work if you can get it, and became the first great recording star of gospel music and was among the first gospel musicians to appeal to the rhythm and blues and rock and roll audiences. She was later referred to as the original soul sister and the godmother of rock and roll. Strange Things Happen Every Day is an African-American spiritual that was most famously and influentially recorded by Sister Rosetta Tharp in 1944. It was the first gospel record to cross over and become a hit on the race records chart, as they used to call it, the term that was then used for what later became the R&B charts. And it reached number two on the Billboard race chart again, published on May the 5th, 1945. So keep it under your hat, because it might take all the hot air out of my dizzy friend and make him even more dizzy. No, I don't think that's possible.

church, people say,

Hey!

0: Mr. Johnny Cash. I'd like to apologise that Nev's not here, but yesterday, before he, you know, took off, I managed to record a couple of bits, and let's get in the Wayback Machine, and let's go back to yesterday. Okay, Nev, so just let me get this straight.
1: Yeah, yeah.
0: You are off to, what is it, the sewerage?
1: Oh.
0: What is it, where are you going?
1: No.
0: Yeah, I'm going to the Septic Tank Emptiers Expo, and we're having an SGM while we're there.
1: Oh, fabulous. Yeah. Multitasking.
0: Yeah, that's right. I'm going to kill two birds with one stone.
1: Or two turds with one stone.
0: Oh, yeah. Actually, you know what? That is quite funny.
1: Yeah, well, it is.
0: Do you mind if I use that at the expo? I do have to get up and do a bit of a speech.
1: Oh, don't let me stop you. And let me get this. Mrs. Heskett is paying for all
0: she most certainly is. She wants me to be at the forefront of septic tank emptying.
1: Yeah, right in it. Yeah.
0: You might say, I'm riding the gravy train.
1: Yeah, gravy train. That's a bit of an unfortunate euphemism, Nev.
0: Yeah.
1: But yeah, hey, listen, why not?
0: Yeah, well, no, I've got to give this speech, you know, and Jason found me a joke on the interwebs that I might try and work into the theme,
1: Okay, let me have it.
0: all right, hang on. Yeah, righto. So, you know, there's this bloke, right, he's out the back, doing God's work
1: squeezing
0: in the dunny.
1: Anyway, so
0: a $5 note falls out of his wallet, you know, or out of his pocket, whatever.
1: Oh, pocket, yeah, okay, yeah.
0: And he's carrying on and he yells out to his mate, go and see what I've done.
1: Dropped a,
0: And his mate says, well, what happened? He said, well, you know, I was out having, the money fell out of me pocket. And you can see it down there just in the open sort of septic tank.
1: The $5 note,
0: And he says, what am I going to do to his mate? And his mate says, oh, I know.
1: Yeah.
0: And he drops a $50 note down in there.
1: His mate dropped 50. why?
0: He said, what'd you do that for?
1: Uh-huh.
0: And his mate said, listen, mate. Yeah, and his mate says, well, what happened? He said, well, you know, I was out having, the money fell out of me pocket. And, you can see it down there just in the open sort of septic tank.
1: The $5 note,
0: And he says, well, you know, what am I going to do to his mate? And his mate says, oh, I know.
1: Yeah.

0: Your friends would probably like that.
1: No, it's pretty good. What do you reckon?
0: Well, I reckon you should wait till they've all had a few before you tell that one. So where is this little craptacular taking place?
1: Oh, we're going to be in Jeff's shed, Darby. Jeff's shed.
0: Well, Jeff's shed, that is fancy. All right, well, bon voyage, Nev.
1: No, I'm not going by boat. I'm going to drive the truck, you know, Sheila.
0: Oh, dear. Coming up very soon, Maynard's crappy TV and movie review. That Nev from Nangwari, he sure as heck ain't from Texas.

0: From the combined resources of Maynard.com.au, we bring you Maynard's Crappy TV and Movie Review. Yay! As ever, I feel like he's been here forever. It's Maynard with his crappy movies and TV reviews. Hello, Maynard.
1: Hello. Look, the movies aren't crappy, but my review service certainly is, that's for sure.
0: Oh, no, no, have faith in yourself. I've seen some of these movies. Trust me, your review's the best bit about them. But anyway, what's on your plate? What have you got?
1: Well, I'm hitting you with the second greatest musical from 1980.
0: The second greatest, all right, fair enough.
1: Because, well, in my opinion, Can't Stop the Music is number one from 1980.
0: Of course it is.
1: But of course, the second would have to be Xanadu. A lot of people want to fight me about that one because of Olivia Newton-John. She is beloved. Oh. I screened this movie recently at the Sydney Underground Film Festival, and there were people that were loving Olivia. Yeah. There were people that thought it was a so bad it's good. Yes. There were people who'd never seen it before.
0: Yeah.
1: All together, and everyone enjoyed it equally.
0: I think I'm fairly guilty that I don't think I've seen it from start to finish. I'm sorry. Sorry.
1: Well, look, there is a problem with the pacing and also the Xanadu. And look, Robert Greenwald directed it, and he's these days done a lot of socially lefty social documentaries, which are all very good, very good. But this is one of his first movies. And originally they went, oh, look, we want you to direct a little bit of a roller skating romp thing. And then before too long, they went, oh, roller skating's big. So they attached a decent budget to it, and you had Gene Kelly, you had Olivia Newton-John, you had the guy from The Warriors, Michael Beck, in it as well. And suddenly he had a much bigger movie on his hand, and there was, like, at any given time, four or five different versions of the script floating around. So they didn't quite have finalized script, so it was a bit of a...
0: Yeah, a bit of an omen. That's a bit of an omen thing to make, yes.
1: And also, when they finished it, that Whenever I'm Away From You, which is the number that Gene Kelly does with and dances with Olivia Newton-John, that was shot after they wrapped finishing it.
0: Oh, that's even more of an omen with films. Yeah.
1: Well, it's like they went, oh, right, so you've got Olivia Newton-John and Gene Kelly in the same movie, but at no time are they dancing or singing together.
0: Did she break her ankle?
1: Her coccyx.
0: And she broke her coccyx. I knew she broke something. I saw one of your things mention that.
1: Ah, yes, yeah, because she was learning roller skating from a roller skating expert, and I think during the opening number, well, either during rehearsals or screening, did that thing which everyone who's ever done roller skating will, you know, there's a kind, if you aren't careful, both feet go from under you and you land on your bum. And you're sitting suddenly on your bum on a concrete. That's what happened. So she bruised her coccyx.
0: I stabbed mine ice skating.
1: Oh, really? It's easy to do.
0: One foot went behind me, and that's the bit where my coccyx went on the little sharp bit. But enough about. Ouch. But yeah, I know enough about me. Give us the highlights. Give us the grunt here.
1: Look, I like the movie up until when he goes to Mount Olympus. He roller skates into a brick wall and ends up in Mount Olympus, and who amongst it hasn't done that?
0: Yeah, true, true.
1: And, of course, it's packed with great songs. Of course, ELO, Jeff Lynne, on the original LP, one side was all the ELO songs, and on the other side was all the songs written by, I think, John Farrar, who wrote all the songs for Olivia Newton-John. And Olivia is fantastic in this. A lot of people don't like her in it. Well, some people,
0: fair enough.
1: Well, because at that time people were, you know, Australians. I've seen some reviews where
0: tall
1: they go, oh,
0: puppies.
1: This,
0: yeah.
1: Exactly. And a lot of people were a bit nasty to it when it came out.
0: Well, we're hopelessly devoted to it. So go on, give us the other bits.
1: All these songs are on the one album. Magic. Mm. Suddenly, the duet she did with Cliff Richard.
0: Yep.
1: You've got Whenever You're Away From Me, the song that she did with Gene Kelly. And, of course, you've had I'm Alive from ELO, Don't Walk Away from ELO, All Over the World from ELO, and Xanadu. All of them were singles and were in the charts of the top 40 at most places around the world. So the soundtrack probably did better than the movie. Although I'm looking here and they says here, just in the US, that the budget was $20 million in 1980 dollars, and the box office was $23 million.
0: So, well, there you go. You got a bit back.
1: But in the US, they pulled it. It wasn't in as many theaters as you thought it would be. So that was the thing. They got the cold feet about it because of what had happened with Village People earlier in the year with their disco movie, and they thought this was going to happen, so they reduced the amount of theaters it was in, but they still made money. So if it had been in more theaters, might have done all right.
0: Similar stuff with the Rocky Horror Show. You know, that was a flop, and then all of a sudden it was a grower. There could be a bunch of young people as we speak, Maynard, who will get into this film, and they will turn it into a juggernaut.
1: Oh, look, the only thing directorially that's weird is it's chronically underlit. If you're looking at it, even the 4K version, which came out last year, which I recommend, it's a great print on the 4K version, it just goes off to darkness in the end. The sets go off into darkness. There's scenes where Olivia turns up as the muse in his apartment and she's kind of half lit, and at first you can't see who it is, and they're not trying to be spooky or anything. Right. It's just it comes off as being, look, could you spend more money on the lighting?
0: Well, I've been half lit a few times myself, so maybe it'd make sense if I watched it.
1: Look, and of course, who could forget the Countdown Australia National Xanadu Dance Contest?
0: That's right. I remember that. Oh, with passion.
1: Look, and a lot of what you've seen on Rage, which they sometimes play over the summer and that, you'll see the final of it. But there was a couple of state heats for it. And you had members of the Human League judging it, like people who were in the country at the time, and you had the 2SM 3XY DJ sort of people who were doing the voices there, and they were just so not ready for television, those guys.
0: Right, and Molly couldn't stop kissing her. Well, Maynard, quickly throw something else in and tell me what the song you want to me to play from it.
1: Look, I have to say the thing mainly from Olivia Newton-John I seem to remember this is she her signature move of putting her fingers over her eyes and then revealing her eyes. She does that in I'm Alive. Oh. But I think probably the track to go with, I know you're a bit of an ELO fan, so I think we'll go with All Over the World, the one where Gene Kelly and them are dancing around in the funky boutique in Beverly Hills.
0: Fantastic. Thank you, Maynard.
1: And a full review and more at maynard.com.au.
0: That's where you'll find him. All right, bye, Maynard.
1: One, two, three.

0: There he goes.
1: Shiver me timbers, lads. Make sure you stick around for Jenny from Sebastopol and John Festuca's daggy track of the show, ye landlubbers.

Hey, you were always my bogan friend. You can trust her with my life. Not with my bank account, but with my life. Jenny writes in this week, she says, more neighbours have got no mates or manners. Otherwise, they wouldn't cut sick at me because me friends give me a couple of beeps from their car horns after I've thrown a party. Yes, yes. Now, they know I've had a late night because my friends were banging on their car horns at 4 a.m. Well, that makes a lot of sense, Jen. But the neighbours think it's funny to knock on my door at 7 a.m, you know, when they're getting ready to go to work. But they know I've had a late night, so why would you bang on my door at 7 a.m? True. My son Jackson, which is spelled J-A-X-X-X-X-U-N-N, reckons they've got no manners. And I say, oh no, right? Rude bastards. They don't seem to know that we need to get along and be considerate of each other in this street, Darby. Hey.

0: shoot me for him, but you're never going to substitute Mr. John Fustuca, because he is the real deal, even if he had to be repressed on a compile album where he lives, not only in his mind, but also in his back room where he keeps those things. It's John Fustuca's Daggy track of the show. Hello, John.
1: Hello there. Thanks for the introduction. I feel like the Superman villains now. I was compressed into a vinyl track. Remember the scene where they're put into that zone and they're just floating away?
0: Is that right? What was that from?
1: Yeah, that was I think it was Superman 2 where the others from Krypton made their way to Earth. Yes.
0: That explains why I've no idea what you're talking about, because I've never seen those movies. I think I saw the first remake of Batman and that was enough for me.
1: Okay, but, yes.
0: Oh, hang on, the first remake of Spider-Man. Nev was saying on one of the other shows, he loves the original Batman, you know, the real one with the pow and the blonk and the splonk and the...
1: Yeah, that
0: was the best, wasn't it, really?
1: Yeah, they were very good. They were good times.
0: They were the best Batmans ever, and you know you don't want to disagree with me, because otherwise I'll find someone else to do the segment. And
1: yeah, exactly. It's in the contract.
0: It's in that
1: fine print.
0: But I could
1: must agree with Robert.
0: Yes, must agree with. Was it rule one? Robert's always right. Rule two: if he's wrong, see rule one.
1: Exactly.
0: And I could never really be cruel to my friend John Fustuca, because he's too nice. You're too sweet.
1: Thank you.
0: That's okay. And it's one of those things, even if I was to make a cruel joke at your expense, even though at the time I'd laugh and laugh and laugh, about 3 o'clock in the morning I would wake up and suddenly I'd have a little prick of conscience that would say, why you'll be so cruel to that man? He'd be so nice to you. And oh dear, you're a nasty person. All right, now it's time for you to start hinting the clues at me. And I shall tap myself in psychically and see if I can guess what the Daggy track is. Right,
1: we're off the 20 happening hits.
0: Ooh,
1: Volume 3.
0: Wow,
1: which has like a picture of looks like a lot of people at either like Sunbury or Woodstock. There's a lot of people at an outdoor concert of some sort.
0: Yeah, I went to Sunbury recently and there's just nothing going on. Oh, I was hoping there'd be bands and muddy fields, but no, nothing, mate. Keep going.
1: So we're going back to 1972.
0: Oh, I was in grade 2. What year were you in school?
1: In 72, yeah. I was... probably the same, grade 1 or grade 2. Yeah.
0: Oh, I bet you were cute too. I bet you were. I bet your mum
1: had a lot more hair those days.
0: Yes, that's true. And I bet your mum had your uniform all ironed and you looked spick and span.
1: Oh, no, I went to a primary school that didn't have uniforms, so didn't have a uniform.
0: In spite of that, you still turned out to be a productive member of society. Who'd have thunk
1: it? Yes, I still slotted quite nicely.
0: Okay, keep going.
1: Okay, now the band is an Australian one.
0: Uh-huh.
1: Predominantly known for the two brothers.
0: Of a
1: Conway persuasion.
0: I know who it is.
1: I chose one of two of their songs.
0: I know who it is, but I'll get the wrong answer and say, the two guys from the Angels.
1: No.
0: Keep going.
1: No.
0: Keep going.
1: The lesser song, which is probably more of my favourite.
0: Yes.
1: It was Wangaratta Wahini.
0: Mawahini and Wangaratta. That's a class tune.
1: What a whacker.
0: Indeed. Keep going, because it was a cover, the big hit.
1: Yeah, well, this one was all about a bird.
0: Yes.
1: A strange affliction.
0: Yes, I remember there was this Joel joke about a drunk at a party when he was drinking whatever it was, some sort of drink that was like a cocktail, and he said, do you have any lemons? And the guy said, no. He goes, oh, no, I've just squeezed your canary into my drink. Yeah, that was a joke. That was a good one, wasn't it? So we know who it was now, don't we?
1: Yes,
0: it was Captain.
1: Yes.
0: Captain. He said, Captain.
1: He said, what?
0: Hey, go on.
1: Captain Matchbox Wolfie Band.
0: Oh, they were fantastic. They brought the
1: and
0: wash.
1: Jim Conway.
0: That's right. And they brought back the wash, that washboard thing where you.
1: Yes. And there was if you want more details about them, just actually made a documentary that just came out, I think, late last year, early this year.
0: Okay. All right.
1: But this one is called, My Canary Has Circles
0: Under his Eyes. All right, John, thank you for that.
1: Thank you kindly.
0: We'll wait with bated breath for your return. Bye.
1: I'm waiting.
0: Okay, I'll keep it.

0: Go ahead, caller. You're on the air.
1: Hey, Darby, can you hear me?
0: Unfortunately, yes.
1: Yeah, good. Right, I'm just going to put the phone down on the lectern thing here. I want you to hear this.
0: Okay.
1: Right, members of the Septic Tank Emptiers Society Incorporated.
0: Oh, this is going to get ugly.
1: We're here at this SGM, and I'm going to, if you'll pardon the expression, move a motion.
0: Oh, dear, oh, dear.
1: That Sid's shoddy septic tank shonky service shall hereby be suspended. I want to be banned for life, but the best I was going to get is 12 months.
0: Oh, dear.
1: Suspended from our association.
0: Oh, no.
1: There you know why we're here. I.e. because he flooded Mrs. Heskett's lounge room out with a super big hose.
2: Animal.
1: He kept calling her love, and he has brought shame upon us septic tank emptiers everywhere.
0: Yeah, what a shame,
1: I call for anybody going to second? Yes, over there. Thank you.
0: I bet they will,
1: Right, done and dusted.
0: Oh, no.
1: He's suspended for 12 months.
0: Oh, no.
1: He's lucky to get away with that.
0: Oh,
1: did you catch that, Darby?
0: Yes, I got it. I got it. Now I know what's going on.
1: I'll be back next week, Darby.
0: Yeah, I bet you will.
1: Suffer, Sid.
0: Oh,
1: suffer,
0: poor Sid. Poor Sid.
3: Let me go. This audience is up in framed. Let's hit the go.
0: All those stinky boots in the same room. Oh, poor Sydney. They're sending him to Boot Hill for a whole year. Oh.

0: Well, that about wraps it up for another week. This is Robert Darby's Wireless Show. If you hunt around on Mixcloud, you can find Robert Darby's Wireless Show and catch up with all the old episodes. Yeah, it's just what you deserve. See you next week. Bye, darling. Talk quick, the show's ending.
1: That saw him off, didn't it?
0: Yeah. So how are you enjoying Melbourne?
1: I'm not in Melbourne. What are you talking about?
0: But hang on, you're...

Don't forget, every police car is a mobile RBT. So, if you're worried about getting caught, you should be. Mobile RBT. You won't know where, you won't know when.

Nirvana there, and look, classic song, Smells Like Teen Spirit. Love that song. It's an earworm, and I'll get around to why I played it in just a second. Just to let you know, the song you heard before that was from, he says, going through his bits and pieces, the OCs. Now, you are listening to The Black Sheep here on 99.9 Voice FM. I've had a bit of an earworm infected into me this week. It's The Black Sheep here. I'm Alan Penhall. No Mark Gilroy. He's not far away. He's still enjoying the joys of very, very, very hot weather in England. Yes, he said he was sweating and went to motels and stuff, and it's like where he's staying, bed and breakfasts. Yeah, no one has air conditioning just because they don't. And he goes, yep, walking through like gardens and stuff, everything's dying off, a bit like Victoria in summertime. So there you go, can't get away from it. So why did I play Nirvana? The reason I played Nirvana is I watched the Hugh Jackman movie about, it's a Neil Diamond band called Song Sung Blue is the name of the movie, with Hugh Jackman and Kate Hudson. Look, as a movie, yeah, 2.5. But if you're a Neil Diamond fan, a lot of Neil Diamond songs in there, like a lot. And the worst thing is we watched it. And it was, yeah, as I said, 2.5 average, you know, that sort of night thing. You go, yeah, okay, it's cold, I can watch this, have a cup of coffee and whatever and enjoy it. But the songs got into my head. I've never been a Neil Diamond fan, not ever. But I know all the songs because you've heard them because of a certain age. You can't get away from them. And it's like, oh, no, I can't get Sweet Caroline out of my damn head. So I thought, okay, what song do I love and what song do I want in my head? And that's why I played Nirvana, Smells Like Teen Spirit, because I want that in my head and I want that in your head. So if you're going to watch Song Sung Blue, which is on one of the streaming services, I won't advertise for them because it's out there. You'll find it yourself, however you do it. Please don't get Neil Diamond stuck in your head, because when you wake up at 4 in the morning and go, oh, is my bladder sort of full? And then suddenly you go, Sweet Caroline, blah, blah, blah, and you go, oh, something's wrong. That is not me. That is not my body. It's like, oh, damn, I can't get it out of there. It's, you know, at that time in the morning, you're going, I should be thinking about my bladder, but I'm not. I'm thinking about the tune of that song. Okay, so things I want you to think about, not the tune of that song. I do want you to think about Nirvana. I've played them already. But we've got the Odd Bits along at 6:30. Got a whole lot of music tonight. Got a new album to review for you. Strokes have got a new one out. Interesting one. I had a couple of albums I wanted to get tonight. One was Swap Meet out of Adelaide. And do you think I can buy it, download it, for love nor money? Not easily. So one of those things. Adelaide band, great, but won't have that one for you. But I will have the Strokes, so I'll roll that one through a little bit later on in the course of tonight. Got obviously the Stars coming up as well, and a whole lot of other music. So look, kick back. It's a sort of nice night. It's, I don't know, what's the way to describe it? I don't know. Casual winter night. We've got not much of winter left, a couple of weeks before we head into spring. So look, kick back, feed up. If you've got a chance, go to a food truck and get some. If you don't want to cook, that's an easy way to go. Don't do McDonald's, don't do KFC, don't do any of those sort of the usual sort of takeaway bandits, as it were. Try something a little bit different. So there's lots of local businesses operating food trucks. I don't know who they are. You can find them for yourself. There's, you know, Facebook sites, Instagram sites, websites, all of that's out there. It's just more like supporting local business and getting into that and getting some food into you and kicking back and relaxing. So I'm going to play for you right now the Silver Sun Pickups. The song is Neon Moon.

Silver Sun Pickups there, and the song was Neon Womb. Yeah, I don't think I'd like one of those. I mean, imagine you're a fetus there and it's just like strobing on and off with different colours. It would like freak me out. I'd be probably more messed up than I am right now. Anyhow, one of those things that might happen to you, well, probably not. Going to go back into the past a little bit. A little bit of change of tempo. This is the Waterboys. And look, I've done the show for about 39 years, so originally with Phil and now with Mark. So Phil loves the Waterboys, so I thought about time I play a Waterboys song. So kick back and enjoy that one. And the song is Song of the Wayfarer. It's a quieter tempo. I know, up and down tonight.

Waterboy is there, and a song of the walking or watering, Anya. I was going to say song of the wandering. I got there in the end. Takes you a bit of time sometimes to read things, and that's the way of life. Sometimes life takes time. A good slow-cooked meal takes time, and I can tell you, everyone enjoys it. So the black sheep here, we're not so much a good slow-cooked meal because it's only 2 hours. I'm Alan Penhall, and you're listening with me for another hour and a half. We're a bit like a quick stir-fry. So, braise that onion, braise that meat, throw it back in again with a bit of sauce and eat it down with a bit of rice or noodles on the side. That's the way to go. That's what the show's about. Look, I'm going to give you a song now from Geese. So they're an American outfit. They've been a little bit weirdly controversial just because some people are going, oh, how have they suddenly become popular? They came out and played Laneway last year and they were massive there, and they're playing a whole lot of other big festivals around Europe and America. And it's one of these things, bands come up and just blow up big and then they disappear, and it's like, okay, can they continue on? So we'll see what happens with Geese. But right now, here's a track from them, and it is Islands of... He says, trying to read the bits, but he can't do. Don't worry about that one. I'll give you the full title afterwards. But it is Geese. And, it's Islands of Men is the track. There you go. I got there in the end. We always get there in the end. That's a bit like death. We get there in the end. Can't stop it. We always shows up. Oh, it's a bit deep and meaningful. Don't worry about deep and meaningful tonight. Look, we're just going to keep rolling on. As I said, a bit of music, got the odd bits along in about 5 minutes' time. And as I said, a whole lot of music after the odd bits. I'll do the Strokes, play a couple of tracks from the new album just to give you a feel as to what that's like. And I've got a little bit of Muse in there as well the next hour or so, and a whole lot of bits and pieces. So keep on listening, keep enjoying Ballarat Community Radio here on 99.9 Voice FM. If I do the old thing, I'll say, oh, 3BBB. That's what we once were. It's all part of the oneness. It's 40 years since the station's been on air. So kick back and enjoy. And let us know. You can hit us up on the socials just to let us know that, it's like, oh, okay. Still enjoy listening to you guys. And not just me. It's all sorts of other shows. There's a whole lot of stuff out there. Hit us up on the website to figure out what shows are on and what you might enjoy as well. Here's Geese.

Sorry about that. Just dialed off there at the end. That was operator error. I was trying to tune something else up and, yeah, sometimes you sort of sit there and go, oh, my parents don't know how to operate equipment because they're old. And then suddenly you go, oh, shit, I make some of the mistakes there. Am I going to end up that way? So all I can tell you right now, for all people who are younger than 30 who are listening, is yes, you will end up doing stupid shit like that. You know, sometimes things happen, and that's just the way life is. Speaking of the way life is, time now for the obits, where we here at the Black Sheep on Ballarat Community Radio have a look at some of the more unusual yet true stories that have taken place around the world this week. A Michigan judge in America, obviously, was floored when Corey Harris, a defendant facing a charge of driving with a suspended license, appeared via Zoom for a virtual court hearing. Mr. Harris, are you driving? Judge Cedric Simpson asked. Actually, I'm pulling into my doctor's office, Harris said. Just give me 1 second. I'm parking right now. The judge ordered Harris to turn himself into the county jail post haste. It's one of those ones you sort of sit there and go, yeah, sometimes people don't think. Like, we all have occasions where the brain just sort of, I don't know, exits through our left ear. You know, it just doesn't quite work. Slobs the World Rejoice, an American clothing company, has invented a T-shirt you can wear for 30 days in a row before needing to wash it. The Herc Shirt V5.0, made by Herculeon, which launched self-cleaning underwear a few years ago, uses odor-fighting ingredients including copper, silver, gold, and volcanic ash. The shirt comes in three versions: a budget version rated for 3 days, a standard version rated for 14 days, and the $79 US version, $112 Australian, I had to look that up, model built for a full month. I'm sorry. I just say, wash your damn shirt. I mean, sorry, are you going to wear a T-shirt for a full month? And, yeah. Okay. A hypnotist in America, it's always America sometimes, is helping lap dancers lure men into spending more money on their sexy shows. Entertainer Grant Saunders was called in by club boss Jason Armitage as taking slumped in, like, as has happened, just because there's a, yeah, not enough money around at the place, especially in America at the moment. So girls at Cleopatra's Lounge in Huddersfield in Northern England. Oh, Mark's over in Northern England. We'll see what happens. Hope to keep spellbound partners forking out £10, $16 for dancers, lap dancers. Mr. Saunders said they'll use a technique called anchoring. So the man's subconscious mind becomes open to suggestion as a dancer speaks to him and gives him a little touch on the shoulder or the knee. But he added, no one will be put into a trance. It's just about making the dancers better saleswomen, Mr. Saunders said. While Mr. Armitage added, my girls could earn £5,000 a week a few years ago. Now they're lucky to make £500. Let's be honest. There's an economic crisis everywhere at the moment. Everything's going up. But sometimes the things that people want to go up, I'm not talking about lap dancers, clubs, and what people or men might do in there and what might want to go up, is just not happening because it's just like the brand's going, yeah, can't afford this, not going to go there. Yeah, there's a whole lot of marriage guidance questions in that conversation as well. Kids, if you're listening to this at home, ask mum and dad about what I'm talking about. If not, you are better than I. Look, I did mention that I've got the new Strokes album. The album is called Reality Awakes. The first one out for, oh, goodness gracious, it'd be a large number of years. I'm going to play two songs for you. I'm going to play Psycho Shit and Dine and Dash to give you a feel as to what the album's like. So I only picked it up literally yesterday, and I had a busy day today, so I didn't really get a good chance to have a good listen to it.
So it's a bit like last week. I sort of pick something up and sort of right on the day don't get a good chance. But anyhow, play your tracks, give you a bit of a feel for it. You judge for yourself. So I haven't made a decision yet as to what I'm going to give it. It's strokes and I like strokes. So yeah, that's always in my favour. So I hope it's in your favour as well. So two songs from the Strokes. The album is Reality Awakes, just released 2 weeks ago, and the songs are Psycho Shit and Dine and Dash.

0: I think that's the minimum soft. You go harder if you want, but that's...
1: So there you go. Two in a row there from the Strokes. First track is more experimental. Second is definitely classic Strokes. And that's about the feel of the album on my first listen through. I can't rate it yet. I don't know. I love the Strokes, but I'm ambivalent at the moment. I'm at sixes and sevens. So young people do sixes and sevens. Older people will know that it's actually a phrase from the 1800s, and it related to how you weighed things. So sixes, you're underweight and you got less money. Sevens, you're overweight, you got more money. Stupid things, you know. Speaking of things from the 1800s, yes, 1897 is what I'm going to talk about right now. So August the 12th, actually midnight on the day of August the 12th, coming into August the 13th, is the day that H.G. Wells' War of the Worlds kicked off. So midnight on August the 12th was when a massive gas eruption was first seen launching attacks on Mars. So the first glowing gas eruption shootout from Mars, and the cylinders hit Earth after the journey from Mars to here. So if you know War of the Worlds, you know what happens. There's been numerous adaptations for it. I think the last one was the Tom Cruise one, which was a bit, meh. I like the earlier stuff, just me, because I like, yeah. The tripods and stuff with it all were fantastic. So for everyone who's big into War on the Worlds, or everyone who's big into, science fiction, enjoy today. So today is the day we know the Martians are coming. And actually, weirdly enough, we had in Europe, of course, we had a solar eclipse on this date as well, which was like, spooky, not quite, but fairly cool. They have to wait another 90 years. We're going to have to wait another 2 years before we get one down here. We'll miss it in Victoria. It will roll over in 2 years' time over Sydney, more so than it will in Victoria. But things are happening out there in space, and that's half the fun of everything. Going to roll into New Zealand outfit for you right now. This band is the Verlaines. Look, they're a classic. They're part of the Dunedin Sound, and the Dunedin Sound, so many bands were part of that group of artists that came out of that particular city at the time. In a weird way, Split Enz are sort of linked to it all. So Crowded House, obviously, because through Split Enz. There's a stack of bands out there. So look, like those guys, I saw them once many, many, many years ago, and they were fantastic. They've broken up now, as most bands tend to do. So if you get a chance, get out and catch some live music, because it's always good to catch live music. I'll be able to give you a little bit of a rundown as to what's playing in Ballarat over the weekend a little bit later on in the show, so keep listening for that. But right now, here's the Verlaines.

That was the Verlaines. As I said, great fun. Speaking of great fun, you are listening to 99.9 Voice FM Ballarat Community Radio, The Black Sheep. I'm Alan Penhall with you for the next hour. Now, I don't know whether I'm great fun. In fact, I think everyone who knows me will quite honestly say he's a miserable bastard at times, but, you know, I think that's with age. It gets that way. You don't have to be a miserable bastard yourself. You just have to go out and find things that you enjoy doing. So if you've got a chance, get out there, do that, catch some live music. I'm going to play a track for you right now, and it's a cover version. I don't often do covers, just because I don't often, but here's a cover of a Nine Inch Nails song. It's called Asking Alexandria, and it's by Closer. So it's a punk version of that particular song. So, yeah, I like different things occasionally. It's a bit like, you know, rather than sitting down and having sausages, potato, carrots and peas, sometimes you're like, oh, I'll go Indian, I'll go Chinese, I'll go Thai, I'll just want something a little bit more out there. So this is just that sort of variation. Mind you, Nine Inch Nails and punk aren't that far apart. But here it is for your listening pleasure.

going to roll into right now. A little bit of English, I don't know, I won't say new wave post-punk, but that's probably the definition you'd have for it all, just because it's one of those hard ones to define as to where they are. The band is Dry Cleaning. They played in Ballarat earlier this year, and it was great to see them there. So, yeah. They also were supported by a band called Swap Meat out of Adelaide, and I desperately tried to get a copy of their album or CD for tonight, but was not to be. So you'll have to look that one up yourself if you want to hear what Swap Meat are like. They're definitely worthwhile listening to. But I'm going to play a track for you from Dry Cleaning, and the track is Hit My Head All Day, something we always think about doing. You are listening to 99.9 Ballarat Community Radio. Remember, it's a black sheep. So we do have a language and content warning, just because sometimes I say unusual things and sometimes there are words in songs that you mightn't like, but that's just the nature of it is. And I do try and do it a little bit later on, so any kiddywinkles who are listening won't be offended. And if kids are offended, please ask mum and dad what that word might mean. I absolutely guarantee you they probably already know what it means, but it's just fun asking a parent to describe things. I remember the first time when my daughter, eldest daughter, was very young, asked me, "Dad, what's sex?" Yeah, it's one of those ones that's like, oh, go ask your mother. And it's like, oh, no, maybe I should try and explain this. One of those interesting conversations that sort of age you and make you grayer a lot, lot quicker. So please, everyone who's out there, and if the kids ask you a question, I won't say enjoy it, just everyone's gone through it. So anyhow, that has got nothing to do with this song at all. As they were great fun at Wet Leg Live, they played this entire album. The album is entitled Secret Love. They played a couple of ones from their earlier albums as well, and they just played the entire – they went overtime. It was a great concert. Civic Hall was great if you're in that central area where the sound comes into it. It works well there. If you're on the sides, not so great. The sound seems to dissipate, and upstairs it doesn't work well either. But, yeah, depending on the number of people to get there, it works well. Anyhow, here they are, and enjoy Dry Cleaning.

specific there, and this track in third is The Trick of the Light. They're great fun live. They played in Ballarat last year, maybe the year before. No, last year, definitely. I had to stop and think there the way it goes. They're sort of based between Melbourne and Queensland now. As happens in bands, people sort of tend to have to get jobs to sort of, you know, supplement their love of music, but they are great fun. So if you ever get a chance to see them, please do so. Now, Ballarat, we had Living End show up, and members of my family, well, my sister and my niece and my cousin and his kids and mates of mine all went to see Living End when they played here, and they loved it. They were great showmen, and they are great fun. So I'm going to play a Living End song for you, but I'm going to do something a little bit different. It's Living End doing a cover, and it's a cover of Tainted Love. Why am I playing that song? Because I like that song, because I like Living End, and the pair of them together is a bit like, I don't know, honey and soy chicken. Honey and soy together, it works well. So here's The Living End and Tainted Love, or their version of Tainted Love.

Billy No Mates there, and the song was Override off her album Metal Horse. She's one of those really interesting English female musicians that are sort of showing up all over the place and doing a lot of collaborative work with other people as well. So check her out if you get a chance to. It is 7:30 here on 99.9 Voice FM. Yes, we were 3BBB. We are now Voice. We have always been here, part of Ballarat Community Radio. So keep on listening. There's lots of great shows. So check out our website to find out what shows you might be interested in and what times to tune in. We are a bit like a fine wine. You know, you have to know when to sip us to get the most pleasure out of us. And that's a good thing, I say. Whereas me, the Black Sheep Show, yeah, I'm not like a fine wine at all. I'm like a really shitty beer. Yeah, I'll get you done. It'll work. The alcohol content will kick in, but that's okay. You'll enjoy it in the end. Yeah, I don't know whether you will or not. You're listening to Alan Penhall here. I'm going to play a track for you right now from Teen Jesus and the Gene Teasers off their latest album that came out a little bit earlier this year, Glory. And the track you're going to hear is Mother. There's no swearing sort of thing in there. It's just Mother. I'll let you figure it out for yourself.

So my daughter and I saw Teen Jesus and the Gene Teasers a couple of years ago, and they were very young then. And they've just come on, and we're sort of like, listen to them now and go, oh, did we think they'd get that bigger, or we think they'd go there? We just didn't at the time. It was one of those, they were sort of hectic and confused, and it's one of those fun things when you see a young band, when you see a band that's sort of, you know, there, and you're sort of going, okay, what are they going to do? What's going to happen? What are they going to be like? And what are they going to do? So it's, yeah, always interesting in terms of what bands are out there and what's happening. So keep your eye out here in Ballarat, just to say there's lots of bands. There's a couple of places in town. You know where they are, if you know where they are. Look, it's Volta, it's the Painted Lady, the Miller's Arms. There's a whole lot of, well, those are the main three at the moment that I know of. And if you like, or Munster, or what's the other Irish one? They have their stuff in there as well. So, but if you want bands, it's all small venues, unfortunately. And I always said to Mark, if he and I won Tats Lotto and had a lot of money, we'd probably waste a lot of it providing Ballarat with a mid-sized venue, because it's quite strange. Bands go down to Warrnambool, they'll play Geelong, or they go up to Castlemaine, and those sort of bigger size ones, occasionally we get them at the Civic Hall, but it's that sort of mid-sized venue that we want. And as I said, if I won Tats Lotto and money was not an option and I didn't mind losing money, that's what I do. Going to play a track for you now from Kneecap, and it's A Better Way to Live.

Queens of the Stone Age there, and the track was Obscenery. Look, that's a great album. That's the last one that was released, well, last year? Yeah, it was middle of last year, and the album is In Times New Roman. Fonts. Okay, so if I'm going to go on about fonts, I will mention the soccer show on SBS with Sandro Cillaro and Ed Cavalli. I can't think what the title of it was. It was the pair of them, and they just sort of did a show after every sort of World Cup game that was there. And he got into fonts, and it was fun. It was stupid. It was fun. I like stupid stuff. Yeah, it was one of those ones you had to watch at the time because everything was very, very, very topical. Speaking of topical, it is time now for On the Black Sheep. Yes, that's a very lame rendition of the Star Wars theme because I'm not a great singer. I will say my daughter is appearing in a show. It's coming up on the 1st of September and it's called, he says, and he cannot remember the name of it. Do not you hate that. In the Wild Wood, Into the Woods. The name of it. There you go. I got there in the end. It's playing at Her Majesty's and she plays, well, Cinderella's evil stepsister. It's one of those things, you know. So if you like your musicals, if you like fairy tales, check it out. And I'm only saying that just because my daughter's in it and just because I think she sings really well. But that's just me being a proud parent. I'm not advertising the show in that way. I'm just boasting slightly, and we're all allowed to boast slightly because sometimes we need to boast. We need to feel good about ourselves. We need to find that little something in life that goes, oh, yeah, hey, I've not just got up and gone to work and then got home and eaten and gone to bed and done the same thing again and again and again. We need that little bit of grit, that little bit of something that sort of peps us up, that little bit of chili in our lives. So speaking of chilies in your life and speaking of things that might give you a little bit of something, it's time for the stars. Aquarius, my boss says I'm not pulling my weight at work. Is she saying I'm fat? Pisces, my doctor says I need to eat better. I've decided to drink cocktails instead of beer because, of course, there's fruit in cocktails. Aries, some people like to take it easy at work and then go crazy one day a week to get all the tasks done. Me, I just go easy all the time. Taurus, the bullshit. Barnaby Joyce coming out and saying that One Nation is one of the gayest parties out there. I don't think so, Barnaby. I think we've got a lot of your people who try to represent your party being very much anti-gay. So, yeah, total bullshit, Barnaby. Mind you, most politicians lie all the time. That's what we get. Gemini, my therapist says I'm preoccupied with vengeance. Well, we'll see about that. Yeah, you get the joke. Cancer, when someone says they want to see my junk, I'm not certain if they mean my tackle, as in my manly bits, or the stuff that I keep in my shed. I tend to think if they know me, it's the stuff I keep in my shed. Leo, okay. The weather's hopefully going to get warmer, but it's cold at the moment. So I wonder what wine pairs best with sitting inside and ignoring trying to do any gardening work at the moment because it's so wet. Things might be coming up. Spring's not far away, 2 weeks away, but I can't be bothered doing anything. Virgo, they say that money talks, but all mine ever says is goodbye as it goes out the door. Libra, people think getting fat is like being a sad thing or a bad thing. It's not. It just makes you easier to see and people can't ignore you then. And that's a nice thing for your ego if people can't ignore you. Scorpio, Telstra asked me for my birthday date when I phoned up to complain about my internet speed. I wonder if they're going to like give me something special for my birthday. Yeah, we all know the answer to that. No, they're not. But it'd be nice. Sagittarius, the best thing about this weather is like, I don't know, you know when people have been raking up leaves that have fallen down and there's piles of mulch in garden beds everywhere? The best thing about it is like jumping into that pile of mulch and just kicking it to shit everywhere.
because it drives people crazy. I don't know why I enjoy that, but dogs do it as well. Like if I'm doing the gardening at home and I've got a big pile of like clippings and stuff and I pull plants out of weeded stuff, the dog just gets in there and scratches through it. So I figure we should be able to do that as well. I'm sorry to the Ballarat City Council workers. If you see me walking along, just say, no, Alan, no, leave it alone. Don't jump in my pile of weeding. Don't kick it around. And finally, Capricorn, my wife says I can't multitask. Well, I hate to tell you this, people, but I can. I can waste time, be unproductive, and procrastinate all at the same time. And I reckon that's multitasking for a male at the best degree there is. That's it for the stars. I hope there's something in there to get you through the next 7 days. Here's Paul Weller with, oh, yeah.

They say East Berlin's too cold and all the hip kids are off to Lisbon, but I've just been in Friedrichshain again. It's fine, still happening. Had plans with an old flame Janie down this vegan pizzeria to fill the other in on the year just been and what the future holds from here. And when we're talking of the future, it's always love, life or career. I guess the second of these is a recent disease in regards to what humans fear. I tell her how I can't slow down, how I'm running on fumes for the boon of the band. How I'm scared all the seeds we sow won't grow if the next new tune don't

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And you want to, I add, I hate seeing her face look so sad.

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But through the haze and the smoke, what she said really resonated. She looked sane again, plain as day, engaged and reanimated. Like the problems of play that was plaguing me too. Maybe she already knew. Maybe we were on the same page. Or did Rye drop by to say hi on the same day? Tried to explain what was really going on when I lied for the sake of my pride to save face. The real dilemma I was grappling with wasn't anything to do with the band and the shit that I do or don't give. It was the grip of my own past. No matter how good I can get, I know it won't last. Let go, slow down. I'm on the only road I've ever known, begging to go fast. But even if I never look back,

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As I laugh real awkward, thoughtless talking, probably get a good song from this. I said, walking out, hey, Jane said, plain as day. Some things aren't just yours to be given away. Whatever comes next, know that you're making a start, but at the cost that it comes for some. Have a heart, man, art isn't everything. Anything like that, you wanna get off your chest, get a therapist, save it for a friend, or say it with a weird fake name on the internet. I was shivering, she was giggling. I told you that the winter in Berlin is fucking punishing. Next time you visit him, visit late spring. Ah, oh, you poor thing, come here, she said lovingly, pulling me in. And I still hadn't asked how her summer had been. I never did, just slipped from her grasp suddenly. Trouble's gonna bubble if you want a bit, so why am I always running like it's coming?

You just heard from Yarnak there, and the song was Janie Says. It's the album I reviewed last week, and I said I'll need a bit of time to think about what I'm going to give it. So I have thought about it, and it's a 3.5, sometimes a 4, but yeah, definitely a 3.5. And if you listen to the show, you know that Mark and I joke about, oh, why do we always give 3.5s? Well, it's that sort of, it's good, but is it great? Maybe not, but it's good and I enjoy it. So the album is You're Gonna Need a Little Music from Yard Act. Look, it's probably got better reviews in the music press than I've given it. So they're sort of probably giving it a 4, 4.5. I like it, but there's a couple of tracks that just bring it down for me. And when you listen to a whole album, I think that tracks that bring it down for you sort of change the way you feel about it. Anyhow, speaking about changing the way you feel about things, I hope you've enjoyed the last 2 hours. You've been listening to The Black Sheep here on 99.9 Voice FM, Ballarat Community Radio. I'm Alan Penhall. I'll be back again next week. Will Mark be back? Well, depending on how he goes with his flights, he may be. He may be. It's very close, and he might come back jet-lagged as buggery, so he may not be doing the show. If not, you'll catch him the week afterwards. Don't worry about that. You'll still have me, and you'll still have a great deal of great music. I'm going to leave you tonight with Sharon Van Etten and The Attachment Theory, Southern Life's song, and look, Kickback. You can find lots of great shows here on Voice FM. Jump onto our webpage. And you can not only stream us if you can't get us through normal terrestrial radio, but you can also find out different shows that are out there. And we have all sorts of things for all sorts of people. And that's the beauty of community radio. So get into it. And if you'd like to volunteer, please hit us up on our socials. We've got a Voice FM email address there. Again, you can find that. I think it's voicefm@something.something.something. You can look that one up. I can't remember it off the top of my head. I can't remember many things off the top of my head. In fact, I have to actually, there you go, a little bit of truth telling here. I know my wedding anniversary is coming up and I better check out the date. I know it's soon sometime. There you go. I should remember the date, but I can't do. That's the nature of life. Anyhow, enjoy yourself. Enjoy Friday. Get through Friday. Have a great weekend. And hopefully the weather's not too bad for you. I know if you're playing sport on Saturday, on Sunday, it's really bad. And let me say, for those people who are playing soccer tonight, Ballarat and Bacchus Marsh are having to replay a match because it was washed out. They're playing up at Moorshead Park. It's a miserable, wet, cold old night for that. So good luck to all the guys doing that. So take care, everyone. And I'll catch you next Thursday night at 6 o'clock here on 99.9 Voice of M. See ya.

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Hello again, I'm Mark O'Neill, and this is Raised on Rock. 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And we've got a special called Grab It and Play It. How this came about was there were three or four piles of CDs that I haven't returned them to the shelves. They all fell over, and I made three piles out of those. But they weren't all, it was like using one third from three different deck of cards and shuffling them. So that's what we're going to hear tonight. Grab it and play it. So I just grabbed one of the piles, and we'll be starting with two prog rock legends who came together to record an album in 2012. Chris Squire of Yes and Steve Hackett of Genesis. And they called themselves Squack It. The album, A Life Within a Day. Here on Raised on Rock and Sassy, I need some of the elixir to get rid of these throat problems, please.

We live life within a day. Well, at least a show over here with Mark's Top Tunes. I play them over and over. And yes, even when I'm looking over the south side of the sky from the Raised on Rock Towers.

You're listening to Raised on Rock, our Grab It and Play It special. Now, the first and the third songs, well, most of the CDs that were in the pile were for either were played or stuff meant to be played from it on my various shows. The first and third song, it was for my Prague rock show, Prague O'Clock, a.k.a. The Gates of Delirium with Liam Hare and myself. And that was South Side of the Sky by Yes from Live in Montreux, where a Funky Claude was running in and out, although years before, from 2007. Also from 2007, we heard Over and Over by the Hoochie Coochie Men, great Australian blues band. They only did two studio albums and a live one. John Lord joined them for the second studio and live album, and special guest vocalist on that, Ian Gillan, Over and Over, called, the album is called Danger, White Men Dancing. And at the top of the set, A Life Within a Day, Chris Squire and Steve Hackett from A Life Within a Day, 2012. Now, there was one of the piles was an op shop pile that I bought, and two of them made it into the pile we're using tonight. And so these ordinarily wouldn't be played on Raised on Rock, but I made a promise to myself, and we will now hear a song you all know.

We don't have to hide in the shadow when Apache plays, right? It's like talking to Messiah. Well, the Messiah of rock when we check in with our computer god, Mark on Raised on Rock.

You're listening to Raised on Rock, our Grab It and Play It special. That was Black Sabbath from Dehumanizer, 1992. Computer God. That whole album was played, and yeah, I do a lot of shows, on my Black Chapel, All Things Black Sabbath. The whole album. Before that, Glenn Hughes from 1995, and Feel, the song Talking to Messiah. That was recently played in my show, Purple Passion, All Things Deep Purple. And at the top of the set, from the Upshot pile, The Shadows, a compilation called The Most of the Shadows, Apache, 1960. Now, by the time this show goes to air, we should be airing on 5 GTR Mount Gambia. Great station, and I used to listen to it quite a bit when I would go to Mount Gambia for Hungry Jack's, which we didn't have in Morning Bull, and other things there, but loved it. Even played a bit of baseball there. Okay, well, now we're going to move on to a song from an album I played very recently on this show, but we'll hear a different song. Steve Hillage of Gong, a solo album called L. We're going to hear track 2, Herb's Gertie. Did I say that right? No,

hurdy-gurdy glissando. All 8 minutes and 54 seconds of it right here on Raised on Rock.

Hurdy Gurdy Glissando has it right. I love the light of love of all things raised on rock. Now, you can call me Al. I mean, I prefer sassy, but you do you. It's the pinnacle every time with Mark O'Neill.

You're listening to Raised on Rock. That was The Pinnacle by Kansas, or The Pinnacle Livgren by Kansas from Mask 1975. Oh dear, there we go again. I need a cigar. Before that, another Op Shop special, Paul Simon. You Can Call Me Al from Graceland, 1986. Was a big fan of Paul and Art when they were together and solo, but I did not like the Graceland album. I do like You Can Call Me Al, and I loved the video with Chevy Chase. And at the top of the set, Hurdy Gurdy Glissando by Steve Hillage from the L album. Okay, now also in that mixed pile that made this show tonight, Grab It and Play It, were three Uriah Heep albums. So we're going to hear a song from each, starting with a song written by their late great keyboard player and my friend Ken Hensley. He wrote this song for me. It's called Wise Man. Originally was called Wise Ass, but he's a nice guy, so he changed it.

we're in the middle of heaps of awesome tunes from Uriah Heep with our very wise man, Mark. He's no fallen angel. He makes our rock dreams come true here on Raised on Rock.

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11: 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I'm Donsky Beat. 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If you're joining for the first time, welcome aboard. Around here, I like to stretch the idea of what jazz can be. And over the next little while, I'm going to climb the jazz tree, following its branches through soul, broken beat, spiritual jazz, hip-hop, funk, and contemporary improvisation. Some artists sit comfortably inside the tradition of jazz, while others are so busy reshaping it, and that's what I really dig. Either way, they're all connected by the curiosity, creativity, and the courage to push the music forward. As always, there's a healthy serving of Australian artists alongside some outstanding international voices, and the journey tonight is going to move from deep cultural roots through soul reflection, adventurous improvisation, and a few unexpected collaborations. I'm going to open up with a track from Sydney-based composer, guitarist, and improviser Remy Marchand. His work explores the spacious edges of contemporary jazz, and it isn't necessarily about traditional song structures or chasing the next big moment, but it's about creating an environment that allows sound and silence, space to really work together. He's also part of the creative community around Psycon Records, a Sydney-based independent label that's become a home for adventurous musicians exploring jazz and improvisation as well. This track that I'm going to play you is called Walunga Maru, and it's a track that draws a more reflective side of his work. It's spacious, patient, immersive. There's a really beautiful feeling of movement, but it's not rushing anywhere. And that's exactly the sort of track that we love to climb across the jazz tree here at Salt Peanuts, because it's not just a historical archive. It really is a living conversation, and it's artists like Remy that help shape where it's heading next. Here he is. I hope you enjoy it.

What did I tell you about that beautiful space and peace in his artistry? Just gorgeous. Thank you so much, Remy. Looking forward to catching up with you when we are next in Sydney. Okay, you're listening to Salt Peanuts. I'm Donsky Beat, and I'm really grateful for your company. A big shout out to all of our regular listeners and those of you who have just jumped on board. I hope you'll stick around. From the experimental edges of Australian jazz, I'm going to move now to a musician whose fingerprints can be heard across some of the most important contemporary music of probably the last couple of decades. Derek Hodge is a bassist, composer, producer, and multi-instrumentalist whose career has always existed between worlds. He's deeply rooted in the jazz tradition, but his musical language is also shaped by hip-hop, soul, R&B, spaces where groove and harmony and storytelling all come together. I was lucky enough to catch him at the Blue Note in New York, maybe last year or the year before, doing The Colour of Noise, and just phenomenal to watch the way he pulls everybody together. Many of you might know him through his long association with the extraordinary pianist and bandleader Robert Glasper, including his time as part of the Grammy Award-winning Robert Glasper Experiment. He's also worked with artists including Maxwell, Lauryn Hill, among so many others. But Derek Hodge is so much more than a sideman. His own compositions reveal a musician with a very clear voice, someone interested in emotion, atmosphere. This track is a fine example of it. This is called Solitude. You're listening to Salt Peanuts.

Absolutely divine. Absolutely love Derek Hodge. I hope you will dig deep and listen to some more of his music if you can get your hands on it via Bandcamp or where you go to get your records or CDs, however you like to listen to your music these days. You're listening to Salt Peanuts. Thanks for your company. Going to move back to Melbourne now and into one of the most intriguing corners of Australia's contemporary music landscape. Dakini Cuddle are exploring the meeting point between jazz improvisation, electronic production, broken beat, soul, and experimental sound design. The result? Something quite extraordinary. What I love about artists working in this space is they aren't asking the question, does this sound like jazz? They're just as much asking, what can jazz be? What is it to me? How can we just make music, really, which is what jazz is all about? And the project sits somewhere between organic musicianship and electronic experimentation. And there's beautiful rhythm, there's texture. The track that I've got lined up is called Catch a Limb, and it's a great example of that approach. I hope you enjoy it. This is Dakini Cuddle. Check them out live if you can. You're listening to Salt Peanuts.

sharks that reside in the heart. Clear the way, I deserve another star. Sail away to the time of the mindless. They want the

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The deceit lies shallow. Confidence propped up on these structures. Enemy, enemy lies. Steady your gaze, right on your feet. This is not a drill. You are not unique. We've been here before. Carrying the weak. Stay up. Show no fear. Formulate demand. Idle strength. Prophetic termination plan. Termination plan.

That was the gorgeous sounds of Shabaka Hutchings, known simply as Shabaka. He's an artist who spent the last decade expanding the possibilities of what modern jazz can be. And through projects like Sons of Kemet, The Comet is Coming, and Shabaka and the Ancestors, he became one of the central figures in the London Jazz Renaissance, which was a movement, or is a movement, that brought together jazz, dub, Afro-Caribbean traditions, spiritual music. Makes it so fascinating that Shabaka has never really been interested in standing still, and after all these years of being recognised primarily as a powerful and expressive saxophonist, he's now entered this new creative chapter where he's gone more to the flute and more meditative approach. And that's a prime example there from his album Perceive Its Beauty, Acknowledge Its Grace. That was a track called Go Astray. Okay, talking of going astray, this next track is a shout out for DJ Dan. This is one that I've lined up especially for him. Most listeners know this next artist as the explosive bass player and co-founder of the Red Hot Chili Peppers. The musician whose physical energy, melodic bass lines, and unmistakable style helped define alternative rock for generations, but jazz has always been part of his musical DNA. Born Michael Bolzeri, this fellow is otherwise known as Flea. And Flea was introduced to music through the trumpet before the bass even became his signature instrument. His early influences include jazz greats like Miles Davis, John Coltrane, and that love of improvisation has always existed alongside his rock career. But in more recent years, he's increasingly returning to those foundations, exploring a more open-ended and improvisational side of his musicianship. And his solo album, Honora, reflects that journey, bringing together this most extraordinary group of collaborators from across the jazz and experimental worlds. One of those collaborators is the vocals for this next track. It's called Traffic Lights, and it is, I'm trying to bring it the name up last so that it is a surprise for Dan, who's just joined us in the studio ready for the source. Traffic Lights, the focus is not on the rock spectacle. It's about atmosphere, texture, space, and it's got the most beautiful voice with jazz at its heart. Always curiosity. This is Flea, Traffic Lights, featuring Tom York.

0: tapping into echoes of the past to reshape into music of the future. DJ Dan Brunswick brings you The Source. Good afternoon, good evening.
1: Hello, good morning. How are you, DJ Dan?
0: Not bad. I thoroughly enjoyed that last track by Flea. That was amazing. Thank you so much for bringing that in. That was awesome.
1: My pleasure. I thought you might enjoy that one.
0: Oh, yeah. What was the Radiohead tie-in? Was there a Radiohead tie-in?
1: There was no tie-in other than the fact that, there's no Radiohead tie-in.
0: Oh, okay. There was no. It was just Flea. Flea and?
1: Tom York.
0: Oh, from Radiohead.
1: Yeah.
0: There we go. Nice, nice. Shout out to Melbourne Flea. Remember, he's Australian. Born in Melbourne, 1962. Moved to America in 1967 and then came back again after Daddy divorced. Good man, Flea, apparently. He's lovely. But anyway, I've got some music for you.
1: Please, what have you got lined up?
0: I'm going to do things a little bit differently. I've been encouraged to bring in the... not the original track, but also play the sample where the original track comes from.
1: Oh, I love it.
0: So you can actually hear the difference between the two. So, without further ado, I'm going to be bringing you Digital Underground's sample of the Humpty Dance. Humpty Dance came out by Digital Underground in 1989. It was an absolute smash hit for hip-hop and probably a pop hip-hop, not necessarily an underground track, but this is the Humpty Dance. I'm just going to play an element of it and you'll hear it from that point. We're going to be playing a little bit of Parliament, 1980 album, Trumbipulation, 1980 with Bootsy Collins, Walter Morrison and George Clinton, of course, the triple threat there. A classic track from the P-Funk area called Let's Play House. But here's the sample track, which is the Humpty Dance, the Digital Underground.

0: Give me the music.
1: Oh, I love a bit of Parliament. How good is that?
0: Choice selection.
1: Yes. And then, so that was the Humpty Dance as well. That's the sample from that, of course. I've seen you groove to that on the dance floor, Miss D. All right, the next one I've got is something that I picked up at the Leaps and Bounds Record Fair in Collingwood over the weekend. It was a surprise find, and that's part of the whole point of digging. Love this. This is Kenny Dope, and it's the Ill Out, which is the main mix by Kenny Dope from a 2006 house music classic. So I'm going to play the modern version of it, and then the sample of it is from Ollie Avenlati, and the song is called Grandma's Rocking Chair, a famous 1975 jazz funk fusion joint by the Finnish composer, originally released on his solo album The Poet via Love Records. Later became a major hit in the 90s London acid jazz scene. So yeah, let's kick it off with the Ill Out. The Ill Out is danced with it completely. You won't hear anything but it. It's a real full sample. So here we go, the Ill Out.
2: Don't put some motherfucking spot and you can't turn that motherfucker up.
1: I didn't mean that, sorry.

0: So you get the idea. Sorry about the swears there.
1: We get the idea.
0: That's the L out, Kenny Dope. I forgot about that intro, beg your pardon. It does add massive flavour to it, but yes, not suitable for community radio. Apologies. Anyway, this is Grandma's Rocking Chair by Ollie Arlovlaatti.

0: always bringing the best selections.
1: I was so happy with that Kenny Dope, other than the swears at the start. But the vinyl release is amazing. Of course, Kenny Dope did the whole Bucketheads thing about the same time as well. A little bit earlier, I think it was. But yes, thank you. That's Grandma's Rocking Chair from Ollie Venlati.
0: Beautiful.
1: Something a bit different anyway from The Poet 1975.
0: Always something a bit different with you, DJ Dan. Thank you so much for coming in.
1: An absolute pleasure.
0: Hope to see you again soon.
1: Nighty-night.
0: Nighty-night for now. Good morning, good afternoon.
1: Good evening.
0: You're listening to Salt Peanuts. Thank you for your company. I'm Donsky Beat. You've been listening to DJ Dan and The Source. You're listening to Salt Peanuts. I'm Donsky Beat. We are going to return to Australia now. And this is a group called Maiden Lane. And they're part of a newer wave of Australian musicians exploring the space between jazz, soul, R&B, as many are tending to do. Their music sits in that beautiful grey area where genre labels become less important, and it's the feeling and the groove and the connection that matter. The track that I've got lined up for you is called Bus Stop. It is the 9th track on their album, which, after I've played it, I will tell you more about. Let's listen to it now.
2: Go again.

track The Way I Love. To stay in Australia, although she's not currently in Australia, and turn our attention to one of Melbourne's most distinctive, more soul voices. Ella Thompson's been quietly building one of the most respected careers in Australian soul. And she's an artist whose work sits beautifully at the meeting point of jazz, soul and funk, that really beautiful, timeless songwriting. For many years, she's been part of Melbourne's rich musical ecosystem, both as a solo artist and also through collaborations that have showcased her ability to move really effortlessly between styles. And what's always stood out to me is that beautiful warmth and expressive sound that she conveys. There's a gorgeous connection that she has to the great soul singers of the past, but it's never a sense of imitation. She's definitely got her own sound. I think it's quite gorgeous. It's particularly exciting to announce that she's got a new chapter. She has a new album that's coming out, Triumph and Sadness, and she's moved it to the UK label Mr. Bongo, a label with a celebrated history of championing soul, jazz and funk from all over the globe. So it feels like a really natural home for an artist whose music has always carried that sense of timelessness. The record sees Ella embracing a rich analogue approach, and the track that is released ready for you tonight from that album is called Dandelion. There's something really beautifully symbolic about that title. It's like the dandelion's overlooked, but it's resilient, it survives. Those of you who know me know I've got a dandelion tattooed on my wrist. So it's there's lots of meaning all over the place for a dandelion. Ella Thompson, here she is, an artist who understands that looking backwards doesn't mean standing still. This is Ella Thompson and Dandelion.

0: Thank you so much for your company. I do hope you join me again. Until then, may the jazz be with you. Finishing off with Ella Thompson and Dandelion tonight. I'm Donsky Beat. You've been listening to Salt Peanuts. I will catch you on the flip side.
1: From Beaufort to Balan, Meredith to Maryborough, you're listening to the power of the voice. 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

0: BBC News with Moira Alderson. Palestinians say the Israeli military has evacuated several houses in a village in the occupied West Bank, where Israeli settlers have besieged Palestinian families in their homes since Sunday. The army said the move was intended to protect residents in Kusra. John Donison reports from just outside the village.
1: We think the settlers have moved down the hillside. As for the two families who are besieged in those houses, well, they have now moved into one of the houses, and we've spoken to them this morning, and they've been told by the army that they have a short time to pack up their things and leave. Meanwhile, down in the village of Kusra, 11 houses, people living there, have been told by the military to evacuate. They have now left, and we're hoping to go and speak to them shortly. We're not sure why they've been told to leave, but obviously they're pretty unhappy about it.
0: UN figures show the number of civilians killed in Ukraine in July rose to the highest level since the first months of the Russian invasion. The UN Human Rights Monitoring Mission says at least 437 civilians were killed last month, the highest number recorded since May 2022. The figure comes as President Zelensky says he's spending every day trying to secure more interceptor missiles. Dan Johnson reports from Kyiv.
2: The war with Iran has led to a global shortage of US Patriots, which are the most effective against ballistic missile attacks. Zelensky told CNN Russia had doubled its missile stocks, but Ukraine has less than half the supply it received last year. In one attack last week, air defences failed to shoot down any of the 28 missiles Russia fired. Zelensky said he was currently receiving around 1% of US stocks, but needed to increase that to 5 or 10% to defend Ukrainian skies over the coming winter.
0: Parts of Europe are experiencing the fifth heat wave of the year, with more than 135 million people set to experience temperatures over 35 Celsius. Romania has begun completely shutting down its sole nuclear power station after water levels on the River Danube fell to a record low. Nick B.
3: If you look at what's happening in Romania today, their only nuclear power station is temporarily being shut down. That normally would generate about 20% of the country's electricity. Across Europe, you've got major rivers like the Danube and the Rhine. They've seen a real reduction in the water level there. European countries and governments talking about the economic hit. Growth this year in Europe may effectively be wiped out because of the hot period here.
0: The airline Air India has announced that it will start mandatory drug testing for all pilots after one of its planes suddenly lost about 90 metres in height during a flight. The pilot later tested positive for marijuana. Current rules require airlines to conduct random drugs tests or at least 10% of flight crew each year. BBC News. The Japanese Prime Minister Sanae Takeuchi has criticised President Putin's trip to the disputed Kuril Islands chain in the Pacific, saying it was absolutely unacceptable. Mr. Putin visited Iturup, which is one of four Russian-administered islands claimed by Japan. Tokyo has also summoned the Russian ambassador to lodge what it described as a strong protest. France has opened disciplinary proceedings against its ambassador to the Central African Republic over allegations that he repeatedly brought women into his official residence. French media say Bruno Fouché invited around 30 women between 2024 and March this year, with some staying overnight, prompting concerns about security. The reports say he acknowledged having sex with two of them. Scientists in Argentina have discovered that mammals may have begun giving birth rather than laying eggs 90 million years earlier than previously thought. Researchers studying a 236 million year old fossil of a cynodont, a creature linking reptiles and mammals, found it had a growth spurt comparable to a mammal's. A football match in Spain between Malaga and the English Premier League side Fulham has ended in bizarre fashion, with the Fulham players refusing to take part in a penalty shootout, Nesta McGregor reports.
4: This was a pre-season friendly in name only. Nearing stoppage time, Malaga were awarded a contentious penalty, which they duly converted. 2-2 at the final whistle, the Fulham manager, Alvaro Arbeloa, was then sent off after a heated exchange with the referee. And as officials prepared for a shootout, Fulham's players and staff seemed unaware it was due to take place. They then headed for the dressing room, drawing boos from the home crowd. Fulham later explained they declined to take part because a shootout was not part of the match agreement and could have delayed their return flight to the UK.
0: That's the latest. BBC News.
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2: Victory isn't what makes you a man. Facing defeat and still making a stand. Voices say you can't, but your faith says that you can. Overcome all odds, knowing that your fate's in your hand.

60G and Rise Again. You're on Definition Radio with the K-Man. You've tuned into an hour of hip-hop for your soul. Lots of great stuff from around the world. A lot of stuff from the US, but, you know, hey, that's where it all came from. And, yeah, a bit Canadian, folk, hip-hop, Australian, as I said before. One of the Australians out of Adelaide is where he's currently residing, Victor Clay. Adelaide is also where this year's Crossword Summit, formerly known as the Uproc Hip Hop Summit, is going to be happening. So, yeah, check out definitionradio.com for more details. But, yeah, Victor Clay here with Pi.

Don't mind me. I'm just here chilling, playing a few hip-hop tunes. Yeah, we just heard from Propaganda featuring Shad, and we're going to hear a bit more Shad later on in the show. But next up on Definition Radio, we're going back to the Aussie music. Brad Sabat from 2018 off his Values album. This is Acrophobia.

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1: 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Now, Satan is on.

Anna K featuring Queen B and 1K Few. That was Jesus Music. Bit of a new take on Lecrae's track. Let's go for something a bit more smooth now. Here is Serene Poems from the LA Symphony and Crumb from Deep Space 5.

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Got to see one of their shows not that long ago. They've been touring Australia and putting out that folk hip-hop style. Let's keep the tunes rolling on. And here is someone called Kid Lee. And the track is Eyes on the Lord.

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1: Walking in faith ain't been easy, but God has shown me His grace and His favor. Lord, in my spirit, daily I'm seeking His face. Deliver me when I was hurt and feeling lost at a place. And if I can go back in time, I would try to change up some things.

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Got one of them coming up real soon from NF. And right now, here's Yucky the Kid.

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0: NF Careful and Definition Radio is where you're at. Every winter, at least from my perspective, 116 likes to put out a summer record. Generally, the deal is you got a bunch of Reach Records staples, you know, Lecrae and whoever else is sort of big on the label right now, like 1K Few, Anna K, and then maybe some, you know, alumni or people you haven't heard as much, like Triple Eat, Dashi, alongside a bunch of artists that maybe you might not have heard of, especially if you don't venture that far outside of the Reach Records label. And here's one of the tracks off it, Dip, featuring Big Breeze, Swayze, and Mizo.
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1: Just Me and Kaz Mehta with Now That I'm Older on Definition Radio, heard on this station and across the nation, thanks to the Community Radio Network. Earlier on, we were hearing a song off a summer compilation, which comes out every year thanks to Reach Records. Well, in the theme of very unseasonal things for the winter, which is what we're in right now here in Australia, here is Shad with Bars and Barbecues.
2: Bars and barbecues. Yeah. Bars and barbecues.

0: we all have our own opinions, but I just feel like, you know,
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1: 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I've got to keep it moving, so I'm going to leave you with Sivion featuring Ozay Moore, Confucius, and DJ Aslan.

nice easy start to the breeze this week on the Community Radio Network. Tenor saxophonist Ben Webster, along with Oscar Peterson piano, Herb Ellis guitar, Ray Brown bass, and Stan Levy drums. Not a bad sort of a lineup. Recorded in Hollywood in 1957, and that's called Soulville, written by Ben Webster. Thanks for joining us on The Breeze, the program as usual coming from the studios of 4MBS Classic FM, MBS Lite Digital Radio and Silver Memories Nostalgia Radio in Brisbane. We are all the way around this fair country of ours, Australia it's called, on the Community Radio Network. And next up, the Melton Jazz Quartet, although it's virtually a solo for Milt Jackson playing vibraphone, this is Nature Boy.

some magic sounds indeed. Milt Jackson, vibraphone, and the rest of the modern jazz quartet that got 10 seconds at the beginning and 15 seconds at the end. John Lewis, piano, Percy Heath, bass, and Connie Kay, drums, recorded in New York in 1985. On the breeze now, this is James Valentine, sadly missed.

First Time Ever I Saw Your Face, written by Scottish folk singer, singer-songwriter, etc., Ewan McColl. That was a massive hit for Roberta Flack. James Valentine leading the quartet, playing his tenor sax. Gary Daly piano, Alex Bonham double bass, and Cameron Reed drums. From the album Debut, which probably says a lot. James Valentine was around on the scene a long time before that. But maybe as a jazz quartet, it was the debut album. And as I said, sadly missed James Valentine. Let's take a Stairway to the Stars.

George Washing Machine, violin and vocals, taking a Stairway to the Stars in that piece, featuring Peter Beeler playing guitar. The Vincent Mader Trio next, led by Tom Vincent, who became an ordained Buddhist monk, but has since returned to performing and recording, figuring that there's a lot of similarities between Buddhism and jazz. Improvise and you get the best out of life. Especially if you live on Green Dolphin Street.

On Green Dolphin Street, the Vincent Mader Trio, Tom Vincent piano, Mark Mader from Holland playing drums, and Macla Hissey from Melbourne. I think based in New York these days, playing double bass. Tom Vincent, originally from Tasmania. Also from Tasmania is the Outer Young Quartet.

The Andy Young Quartet from Downsider, going back to 2007, and Unapproachable You, written by guitarist Andy Young. And the rest of the group, all from Tasmania, from Hobart, Kelly Ottaway, piano and vibes, Sean Brady, drums, and Hamish Stevenson, double bass. And these days, Andy Young is in semi-retirement. Look forward to another album at some stage, hopefully, possibly, maybe. And now for something completely different, let's head off to Cuba with Chucho Valdez and the Afro-Cuban Messengers.

Chucho Valdez from Cuba and the Afro-Cuban Messengers, and Taboo, taken from the 2013 album Border Free. And I was lucky enough to see Chucho Valdez and his group at the Queensland Performing Arts Centre, and at the front of the stage he had a lineup of about three or four percussionists. It was just great. Final track on the breeze this week comes from Doc Powell.

barrister Doc Powell from his 97th and Columbus album, Ode to Chet. Chet Baker, Chet Atkins, don't really know. It doesn't say anywhere. And when you think about guitar, possibly Chet Atkins, who was a great guitarist, covered many fields. Thanks for your company on The Breeze this week. I hope we can get together again very soon, maybe even next week, somewhere around Australia on the Community Radio Network. Enjoy the week ahead. I'm John Deegan. Ciao for now.

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0: your heart away with all those old records, those old phonograph records, the ones we used to play so long ago.
1: How are you doing, everybody? Dave Rentz welcoming you to the Hit Parade of Yesterday. In the next hour, we'll hear about 17 selections from the 1920s and 30s. Let's begin our program, as per usual, with a vintage selection from Bing Crosby.

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I want to go where you go, do what you do. Love when you love, and I'll be happy. 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
1: A real one-off. That was Josephine Baker in 1927. She was born in East St. Louis in 1906 and did most of her work in Europe, especially France, where she was a member of the Follies Bergères. And on a number of occasions, she performed in a skirt or a dress that was made out of fake bananas, and she jumped around a lot. She was a real draw card for many years. And if you want to see what she looked like and see her in her banana skirt, well, just Google Josephine Baker and you'll find her. There was a documentary, at least one of them, made about her some years ago. And she had a very interesting life. Later on, she had what she called her rainbow family. She adopted about a dozen children from various ethnic backgrounds and raised them and educated them. She was quite a gal. There were three songs there featuring Josephine Baker, the medley of songs from the Gershwins, If You Were the Only Girl, Then I'll Be Happy, and Love is a Dreamer. And we opened the program with Bing Crosby singing a tune from the Gershwins, Maybe, from 1939. Let's listen to Duke Ellington.

Mina, sing. All you got to do is sing. It makes no difference if it's sweet or hot. Just keep that rhythm, give it every

You can always tell the distinctive style of Duke Ellington. He was involved with all three of those selections. He wrote all of them, and that was Ivy Anderson doing the singing there at the end. We started off with I Let a Song Go Out of My Heart, and then his Moon Mist, and we just heard It Don't Mean a Thing If It Ain't Got That Swing. And you're listening to the Hit Parade of yesterday. Dave Rentz here with This Sort of Music, brought to you by the Australian Community Radio Network. Let's change the tempo a great deal.

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And maybe a little

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You brighten my horizon. That day I laid my eyes on you, and I said, says I, she's worth a try. Little by little, I've tried to win you. Morning and night, I tried to do right. I saw so much in you. Rome wasn't built in one day. I

The various orchestras of Bernie Cummins. That was his New York City Biltmore Orchestra in 1929, and before that, Don't Hang Your Dreams on a Rainbow. In both cases, Bernie was the singer. And then we heard How About Me. That was the Rose Room Orchestra, directed by Bernie Cummins in 1928. And My Pet, Bernie and his orchestra with Paul Roberts doing the singing in 1928. And like the late Tom Bellis of Canberra, Bernie had a mind for statistics, especially sports statistics, and he was prominent on several programs, quiz programs, where if they needed to know an answer quickly, Bernie had it right in his head. And he was considered to be one of the best dressed, in fact, he was the best dressed band leader in 1939, and it said that he had 72 suits in his closet. So I guess he had to make a decision every evening. Anyways, let's continue with the music.

crazy over horses, horses, horses, nutty over horses, horses, horses, goofy over horses, horses, horses, she's a little wild. 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

Harry Reeser and his six jumping jacks, and here they are. Tommy Gott on trumpet, Sammy Lewis on trombone, Larry Abbott on clarinet and alto sax, William F. Wurges at the piano, Jimmy Johnson on bass sax, and those wonderful vocals by Tom Stax. And we heard, If You Can't Lander on the Old Veranda, You Can't Lander at All, from 1926, and from that same year, When You Dunk a Donut, Don't It Make It Nice. And leading off that set was a very popular song in the late 1920s, Horses, and that was from 1926. Let's finish up the program with Freddie Martin and his orchestra.

0: love.
1: Regular listeners will recognize the voice of Smith Ballou on that one. Vincent Rose and his orchestra in 1934. And before that, it was Elmer Feldkamp singing with Owen Fallon and his Californians, Don't Blame Me. And we started off that set with Elmer singing from 1933 with the Hotel Commodore Dance Orchestra, Hold Me. And all of those groups were just synonyms for Freddie Martin and his orchestra. And that's the program for today. Hope you enjoyed the music. Dave Rent saying, stick around. Many of the stations will be presenting similar music programs. So until next week, goodbye from Corinne.

And hi there. You're listening to, and I thank you very much, the Dirt Music Radio Show, which is coming to you as it does every week from the studios of 2SER. Stuart Coops, my name. Thanks for joining me. And if you're wondering what Dirt Music is all about, let me tell you. Dirt Music is a radio show about music that comes from the heart and takes absolutely no prisoners. No prisoners at all. What you're about to hear can come from right across the musical spectrum, just so long as it's made with no concession whatsoever to fad or to fashion. It's another week, another Dirt Music. Lots of music to get through. Some of it's old, some of it's new, some of it inevitably is in between. Soon we're going to be talking to the Don. Yes, the great Don Walker, who's got a new album out called Love Songs. He's going to be touring around the country later in the year, and that conversation coming up in just a while. But first, some new music. A song from the forthcoming LP from an artist I like very much called Charlotte Lelievre. It's called I'll Never Forget the Words That You Shared. That will be included on the new album, which is coming soon from Cheatin' Heart Records. And also something new from Ian Noe, N-O-E, the Heidelberg Fisherman's Ball. 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

Two terrific new songs to get us underway this week on Dirt Music. From New South Wales, Charlotte Leliver with I'll Never Forget the Words That You Shared, from a forthcoming album from her. And then Ian No with the Heidelberg Fisherman's Ball. Ian No meant to come to Australia a couple of years ago, but the tour was cancelled. It'd be great if he gets to come and play in this part of the globe sometime soon. All right, as promised, Don Walker got a new album out called Love Songs. We're going to be talking to him in just a minute, but let's have a listen to the opening track on the album. It's called Let's All Get Together. And after that, we'll be chatting with Don Walker.

0: Don Walker, thanks so much for joining me this week on Dirt Music.
1: Thank you for having me in, Stuart.
0: Now, I was having a chat with Chris Barth on ABC Radio a couple of weeks ago about you, and we were playing a song off this record, and she commented on the magnificence of your voice, and she said, I wonder what it would have been like if he'd been the lead singer of Cold Chisel. Was it ever canvassed?
1: Definitely not. No. No. I wasn't even the third best singer in the band.
0: Right. Mm. But, I mean, you've having seen you play a lot, you know, with your own band, I mean, you seem very comfortable out front, or is that just a good act?
1: That's the case these days. It took a long time, and I started late.
0: Right. Mm. When did you first start doing shows? How far into the...
1: It was the late 80s, so 6 or 7 years after Cold Chisel split up.
0: Right, right. And reluctantly, or what was the impetus for that?
1: I wanted to do it. I just wasn't very... I wasn't very good as either a singer or a front man... It took me a long time. It takes everybody a long time to figure it out. But I was figuring it out with people watching.
0: Right. Okay. Mm. Is that a good way to do it or not?
1: No.
0: So? No. Do you remember the first ever show where you sang at the front? Yeah.
1: Yeah, it was over Manly somewhere.
0: Yeah, yeah.
1: And you know, everybody I knew was there, and because there was a certain amount of curiosity.
0: Right.
1: And you know, I was terrible.
0: Really
1: good
0: bad?
1: Band.
0: Really
1: good
0: bad?
1: Band, yeah.
0: Right. Just the lack of confidence? I mean, you played lack to of tens of...
1: Lack of confidence, lack of singing expertise, everything.
0: Mm-hmm. Mm. And it's progressed since then, obviously.
1: Yeah, gradually got used to the situation.
0: Yeah, yeah. And I was interested, when you write, I mean, is there a moment when you're sitting... wherever you write, and I maybe will ask you this in a minute, where you go, that's a Chisel song or that's a Don Walker song? Or does, you know, at what point do you go, okay, I'm going to show that in the past, you know, to the band? Or and do you sometimes have to, you know, secret songs away going, that's really, really good and I want to keep it for me?
1: No, if I find myself in a situation where... you know, I'm looking at doing a recording that's not me.
0: Mm-hmm.
1: Well, even if it's me, or if it's Cold Chisel, or if it's Tex Don and Charlie, mm-hmm. or even if it's somebody that I'm not involved with but who's looking for songs, mm-hmm. I basically look around at what's there in the file, what's finished, mm-hmm. and what's half finished,
0: mm-hmm.
1: that could be suitable.
0: Right.
1: And I run those things past the other people.
0: Mm-hmm.
1: So Tex and Charlie will tell me pretty quickly whether something's suitable for what we do.
0: Mm-hmm.
1: And the same with the Cold Chisel guys.
0: Mm-hmm. So how extensive is the archive of partially finished songs?
1: Oh, there's generally quite a few at any moment.
0: Uh-huh. Mm. And do you write every day? I mean, is that something you have to do? You know,
1: No, I don't. I fight to get to it and fail most days. I haven't actually finished off a new song for more than 2 years now.
0: Right.
1: So the last song I actually finished was Breakfast in Paris, which is on the
0: song. It was on the record. Yeah. Mm. Yeah. Right.
1: So I've got half-finished songs since then, but I've been mainly travelling and dealing with other things.
0: Right. So, I mean, as the years go by, not suggesting for a moment that either of us are old, Don, but does that process become easier or does it become more difficult, you know, the writing of songs? Are you more critical of your own words?
1: No, it's the same as it's always been.
0: Mm-hmm.
1: I only do it because it's fun.
0: Right.
1: And if I've got some space to sit down and just dream with something that's half finished.
0: Right.
1: That's very, very enjoyable.
0: Right.
1: But it's hard to find that time in a normal week.
0: And so do you need space? I mean, some people will just scribble, you know, an idea for a song on the back of a drink coaster or in the back of a train while they're travelling.
1: There's a lot of that.
0: Yeah.
1: Yeah. But that's an idea that drops into your head while you're doing other things.
0: Yeah.
1: And sometimes you can get that down. These days, I used to carry a dictaphone back in the day.
0: Right.
1: These days, if it's something that I think really must be remembered, I'd sing it into my phone, mm-hmm. or mutter it into my phone,
0: mm-hmm.
1: or scribble it down on a piece of paper.
0: Right. So, and I'm always intrigued. I never really thought about it till a couple of years ago, but the number of, I'll say, literate, you know, word-heavy songwriters I know where the words are actually secondary. It seems more often than not I'm hearing people say, oh, I start with a melody and then, you know, then I have to work out some words to go with a melody. I mean, are you one of those beasts?
1: No. Words are what I spend most of my time thinking about.
0: Right.
1: Because words don't come automatically.
0: Mm-hmm.
1: And but music comes easily.
0: Right.
1: I do know songwriters and people that I admire a lot, you know, like Neil Finn. His whole thing is the music side of it.
0: Yeah.
1: You know, and I think he's written wonderful stuff, but he doesn't, you know, from what I gather from him he's not overly focused on the words, or he's not mm-hmm. as much focused on mm-hmm. the words as some other people would be.
0: Mm. Yeah. Now, Paul Kelly told me that he was a melody first, which surprised the living daylights out of me. You know, he said, oh.
1: Yeah, I would have thought, I haven't discussed this with Paul, but I would have thought that he'd be focused on the words.
0: Totally words first, mm. I would have thought. Yeah, yeah. And with those words, I mean, how much refining, you know, I mean, there are, as we both know, infinite possibilities with how you can combine words in the English language. I mean, what point's a song, do you have to force yourself to stop tinkering? You know, because you know, you just one line, you go, I could, there's a better word for that, you know?
1: I tinker a lot because I can tell when it's not right, and it bugs me.
0: Right.
1: But by the same token, you can tell when it is right, and when you need to tinker no more.
0: Mm-hmm.
1: So when you get to that, there's a huge element of satisfaction. I work on stuff. And then there's other songs that just drop into your head, mm-hmm. wholly formed.
0: And so it's an instinctive knowledge that you've done, that you can't make it any better? Or do you just have to go, this is as good as it is at this point in time?
1: There's definitely something that like a little doorbell that goes off. That
0: it does, right?
1: Yeah. This is what you're. It's as if you're uncovering something,
0: mm-hmm.
1: and then it's revealed,
0: mm-hmm.
1: and there's no question about it. When that happens, that what you're looking at is you're looking at the real thing now.
0: Right. Wow. Mm. And do you ever get that wrong? I mean, and a record comes out and you go, what was I thinking? And you want to tinker a little bit more, or do you tinker live? I mean, I don't follow totally when you're playing live to see whether you've slipped a different word in or changed a little bit of a nuance or something. Does that ever happen?
1: There's only been one that I can think of that bugs the hell out of me where I recorded a song it's actually a Tex Don and Charlie song. There was a line that didn't feel right, but we recorded it and I thought it was right, and then what it should have been occurred to me like 6 months later. But it's not a song that we played on a tour, but then never again. So there's nothing you can do about it.
0: Right.
1: It just is what it is. I recorded a song with it's actually a text on a Charlie song. There was a line that didn't feel right, but we recorded it, and I thought it was right. And then what it should have been occurred to me like 6 months later. But it's not a song that we play.

0: As you expect me to say, and I mean it, I hope you're enjoying my chat with Don Walker about his brand new album, which is just out, and the album is called Love Songs. We listened to two more tunes from it, one called The Girl I Used to Know, and we followed that with Breakfast in Paris. Here's the second part of my conversation with Don Walker, where we talk about writing for other people and then move on to a whole bunch of other subjects. Here we go.
1: And writing for other people, I mean, do you ever do it sort of like, you know, like a cold call type? You know, Bill Jones is looking for songs, and you know, and he wants a song about driving from Grafton to Dubbo or something. You know, do you do
2: well,
1: that?
2: It's happened.
1: Yeah,
2: it has happened very, very rarely.
1: Right.
2: Looking forward, looking back is an example of that.
1: Yes.
2: The song that Slim Dusty did.
1: Right. Yes.
2: Where they called me up and said, you know, we want a song because we're doing this kind of album. At this point in Slim's career, so we need a song that kind of fits that story.
1: Yeah. Mm. And how hard was that? I mean, did you
2: yeah,
1: work
2: I've,
1: for
2: I've
1: a long?
2: Put some work into that.
1: Yeah. Mm. Yeah. And so the fact that you know, you haven't done a lot of writing over the last 2 years. Mm. I mean, the songs on this record, the stretch back, how far? Have they been sitting there for?
2: There are songs on this record that are in the writing of it.
1: Yes,
2: are decades old.
1: Wow. Right.
2: Yeah. So the lead off track, "Let's All Get Together," that's probably more than 20 years old.
1: Right.
2: At a certain point, I was going out and seeing salsa bands in Sydney.
1: Yes.
2: And I wrote that song and demoed it at the time. It got a few people recorded that, but they never recorded it as a salsa song,
1: right.
2: Which is how I always heard it. And what else? The Girl I Used to Know.
1: Mm-hmm.
2: That's a breakup song. That's
1: yes,
2: 30 years old,
1: right,
2: 30 or more,
1: right.
2: It's frightening when I think about. Well, what's this actually about? And I find it's like half a lifetime ago.
1: Okay, yes.
2: Yeah, so they're all... some of the songs are quite old.
1: Mm-hmm.
2: The recording is mostly... since the earliest recordings on the album are 2022,
1: mm-hmm.
2: Apart from one song which I put down just with myself to mm-hmm. dat
1: right.
2: Around the turn of the century.
1: So an obvious question. I mean, why have these songs, can I use the word languished, you know, for that period of time and not appeared on previous records of yours?
2: Well, on the previous records, I had other songs.
1: Perfect answer.
2: Right, yes. And so they had to languish.
1: And so can you tell when a burst of writing is coming, or is that also unpredictable? Because it can't just be determined by, you know, spare time and not having other things.
2: Well, it is.
1: Yeah.
2: It's like I haven't written, as I mentioned, I haven't written for a couple of years now, and I may not. Maybe that's it.
1: Right.
2: So maybe I won't be writing anymore. I'll find out.
1: But it sounds like even if you don't write any more songs, there's enough there.
2: Well, that's
1: to continue making records.
2: Well, is there any need for me to continue making records?
1: Well,
2: I mean, I haven't thought this through.
1: Well, this one's pretty damn good, so I wouldn't mind to hear another one.
2: Yeah. Oh, thank you. Thank you.
1: And how far do you imagine going back? I mean, I was once told a terrific story by Jackson Brown, and he's got a song called The Birds of St. Mark's, and he said he started writing it as a 16 or 17-year-old, and he was 65 before he worked out how to finish it. Does that resonate in any way with you, or things don't take that long to...
2: There have been songs in my history where I can remember tooling around with them as a teenager, mm-hmm. and then, but not knowing what, how to go anywhere. But the basic song idea, I did something with, and people recorded it, you know, 20 years later.
1: Mm-hmm. And of the songs of yours that you've written for other people, let's omit Chisel and Tex, Don and Charlie, are there ones that you're particularly fond of? I mean, I guess having Slim record anything that you wrote would be some sort of milestone, you know. But
2: That was something. Yes, Slim recorded a few songs, mm-hmm. of mine, and the first time he did it, he recorded a song of mine. I think it was a song that I had written with Graham Connors.
1: Oh yeah, right.
2: And Graham was somebody who used to write for Slim all the time.
1: Mm-hmm.
2: So they knew who he was. They knew him.
1: Right.
2: Personally, and they knew him as a songwriter. Me, I was somebody from a completely different area of music.
1: Mm-hmm.
2: So when I wrote something with Graham and they did it, I was unexpectedly so chuffed about it that I actually sat down and wrote him a letter.
1: Right.
2: And found out where he was. He was touring in North Queensland and sent him a letter, you know, in an envelope saying, you know, we don't know each other. You probably don't know who I am, but I just want to tell you how I forget the word that I used, mm-hmm. but how unexpected, I didn't say unexpectedly, but how good this made me feel.
1: Mm-hmm.
2: I think I mentioned that, you know, when I was a kid, I used to go and see him in the show tent. They had a show tent at the Grafton Show and those kind of things.
1: Right.
2: Reach back to that.
1: Right. Did he write back?
2: I think he did. Yeah, I think he wrote actually a letter back, you know, on paper.
1: Right. That's right up there with my time when I was working with Paul Kelly when Paul wrote to Sir Donald Bradman. And Bradman did write back, so...
2: That's right, I remember that.
1: And what was the song you wrote with Graham? Sorry, you might have mentioned it, but...
2: I think it was a song called High, Dry and Homeless.
1: Right.
2: And it was a flood song.
1: Yes.
2: Because it was something that you know, myself and Graham and Slim, being rural people, mm-hmm. Knew about, the city songwriters wouldn't know about.
1: Yeah. Yeah. And also seeing that travelling show. I mean, I once saw the family show us, I think it was in Kempsey or something, you know, Slim and the family pulling up and basically doing shows. Did you see that a lot in Grafton? I mean,
2: well, in Grafton he had a tent.
1: Right.
2: There was a small sideshow alley.
1: Yes.
2: Which had a, there was Slim, there was always a strip show.
1: Yeah.
2: There was always a Maori show band.
1: Right, wow.
2: And then there'd be, and a boxing tent, of course.
1: Yes.
2: The boxing tent always parked, was one of the biggest tents that was always parked near the bar.
1: Mm-hmm.
2: And then there was assortment of other things that would appear, you know, Spidora, the half woman, half spider. So you got a woman sitting in a box with a head poking out and a spider painted on it, or Daddles the Dancing Duck, where you've got a duck on a hot plate. Those kind of things.
1: I grew up in Launceston, so I could relate totally to having gone to the Launceston show and seen probably absolutely all of these people in action. So,
2: yeah.
1: This record, you're out touring, a lot of touring? I mean, you've got some dates, but do you want to do a lot? Do you want?
2: No.
1: Mm-hmm.
2: We don't tour a lot. We've got some dates in second half of October.
1: Mm-hmm.
2: We'll come out and play songs from the album and older songs. There's a couple of dates in Victoria, 16th and 17th of October. There's the Factory Theatre in Sydney,
1: mm-hmm.
2: 24th, I think, and then and then a couple of shows in Queensland.
1: And the same All-Star Extravaganza that was with you last time? I mean, it's a pretty incredible band.
2: Yes. There's a lot of people, and it's even more.
1: Oh, really?
2: Because now I have to have... now I have to have a whole, you know, four-piece brass section.
1: Right,
2: just to do, let's all get together.
1: Right.
2: So it's even more people.
1: Right. And then the core people?
2: The core of the band is Hamish Stewart drums,
1: yep.
2: Michael Vidal bass,
1: mm-hmm.
2: Shannon Bourne these days playing guitar, Garrett Costigan pedal steel. We've got the Harmonettes singing with us.
1: Mm.
2: Which is Amanda Roff, Erica Dunn, and Felicity Cripps, and a different brass section in each city.
1: No, they're an incredible band. I mean, you're a bit of a bonus just getting up to sing a few songs. I could quite happily just sit and watch the band.
2: Yeah. Well, that's how I feel up there with them around me.
1: Don, thanks very much, and congratulations on a great record.
2: Thank you very much, Stuart.

0: Thank you, Anne. Thank you very much. Thank you very much indeed.
1: It's always a pleasure and fascinating to speak with Don Walker. And his new album is absolutely fabulous. And if you get the opportunity to see him play live, certainly the last time I did see a show at the Factory Theatre in Sydney, it was one of the best live shows I've seen in like forever. So take that opportunity if it presents. After the second part of that conversation, we listened to Don Walker with It Will Always Be You. And then we followed that with Slim Dusty doing a live version of the song that Don Walker talked about that he co-wrote with Graham Connors, High, Dry and Homeless. It is time for me to say goodbye to those of you taking the syndicated show. Hope you can join me next week for another Dirt Music coming to you from the studios of 2SER and around Australia, thanks to the Community Radio Network. On a sad note, last week we lost Australian music icon, historian, great travel writer, larger-than-life personality, a incredibly influential and important figure in Australian music history, Glenn A. Baker, also a friend of mine and a guest a number of times on Dirt Music. Wasn't sure what to play in tribute to Glenn A. Baker, but I thought, what about the song that he said when he heard it for the first time, he kind of realised that talking about, writing about rock and roll and music was what he was going to do with the rest of his life. He heard it on a transistor radio. It was this song by Bob Dylan called Like a Rolling Stone. We're playing this in memory of Glenn A. Baker.

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1: BBC News with Sue Montgomery. The Democratic Republic of Congo has detected Ebola in a sixth province as the country's outbreak continues to spread rapidly. Health officials say a man who travelled from an affected area died in Buta, the capital of Bauelele province, and later tested positive for the virus. Emery Makumeno reports from Kinshasa.
2: They haven't stabilized the outbreak. It moved from 1,000 to 2,000 deaths in just under 3 weeks. And as we speak today, a new province has also been added to notify the Ebola with the death of one person at Buta in Bazuele, the neighboring Central African Republic. So it's just pointing that the disease is spreading westward, and it's really a concerning situation.
1: The Israeli military has been carrying out an operation in a Palestinian village in the occupied West Bank to deal with a blockade imposed by Israeli settlers on two Palestinian families. The army said it was acting to protect residents in Qusar as it told around a dozen Palestinian households to leave their properties temporarily. Parts of Europe are experiencing the fifth heatwave of the year, with more than 130 million people set to experience temperatures over 35 degrees Celsius. Romania has begun completely shutting down its Sol nuclear power station after water levels in the River Danube fell to a record low. Nick Thorpe reports.
3: The second reactor at Cernavoda was disconnected from the Romanian electricity grid just before midday local time. The total shutdown of both reactors deprives Romania of about 20% of its power. The shortfall is covered by solar and wind during the hot, windy daytimes, but traditional coal and gas power generation will have to be supplemented by imports. Romania also has huge hydropower capacity, but that's been heavily cut by the same low river levels.
1: The veteran Cuban leader Raul Castro has appeared in public for the first time in months. He attended an event in Havana to mark what would have been the 100th birthday of his brother, the revolutionary leader Fidel Castro. Mimi Swaby reports.
4: Raul Castro received a standing ovation as he entered the Karl Marx Theatre to honour his brother's legacy. The 95-year-old former president was recently indicted by Washington over the downing of a civilian plane 3 decades ago. It is part of President Trump's pressure campaign on the island, aimed at regime change. He hadn't been seen in public since May, where he appeared frail during an event in front of the US Embassy in Havana. Raul Castro no longer holds any official title, but still wields enormous power.
1: BBC News. Japan's meteorological agency has issued a maximum level alert for landslides in eastern areas, describing the expected rainfall as unprecedented. It's the first time that such a warning has been issued in the Chiba region. Over 100,000 families have been evacuated from regions north and east of Tokyo. Many were left without power. Hundreds of people have reportedly been left stranded at Chiba railway station. A Russian national has been arrested in Poland who Warsaw says was hired to carry out a killing. The Prime Minister, Donald Tusk, told reporters the intended target, a Ukrainian-American, was inconvenient to the Putin regime, but his killing had been prevented. The Russian was detained last Friday. Mali's military leader Assimi Goïta has pardoned a French intelligence officer who was serving a 20-year prison sentence for undermining state security. Lieutenant Colonel Yann Vizilier from the French intelligence agency DGSE was arrested last year on charges of involvement in a plot to overthrow the military government. France said the allegations were without foundation. A fine of more than $5,000 has been issued to someone who decided to use a foghorn to wake a polar bear on a remote Norwegian archipelago. The person was sailing in Svalbard when the animal was spotted. Here's Joanna Keane.
5: The local governor said a group sailing in the archipelago saw the polar bear sleeping on the land, and then one of them decided to use the ship's foghorn. The polar bear woke up and moved to another location. The identity and the nationality of the person haven't been disclosed, but the fine was accepted and paid. It's against the law to disturb wildlife on Svalbard, and fines have been previously issued to two French guides for disturbing polar bears and to a tourist who got too close to a walrus.
1: BBC News.
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Yes, we're situated in Western Victoria. It's Friday morning, the 14th of August, and I certainly hope you're waking up to a wonderful day. We've got our rural livestock report coming up in just under 23 minutes' time, and in about an hour and a half's time, we'll have an interview with Kevin Walsh and Jen Mize, all about Jen Mize and the Rough and Tumble's new album, Tilt, which, of course, is our album of the week. And as I'm filling in for Walshy this morning, he's certainly on the mend, but just wise to have just an extra day off and make sure that he's fit as a fiddle when he comes back on Monday morning. But just so you've got it, Friday's number is going to be a different one. Please don't ring Walshy and wake him up. The number here is 0447 349 055. No calls just yet, and be ready to write that number down when I give it to you again and again and again before we open up that competition line. So we're going to start out with our usual opening song. It's called My Old Friend, and it's by Gina Jeffries and Tanya Kernaghan.

0: Oh. Sit. Good dog.
1: This is Good Morning Country.

the Wolf Brothers there with Little by Little from their fabulous album Australian Made. Prior to that, Adam Harvey, and this one features David Campbell, and it's Moving On Over. And we started out with My Old Friend by Gina Jeffries and Tanya Kernighan. John Williamson and Lindsay Waddington up next, and this one's called Voice from the Heart.

Robert Mazel with Next to You and Next to Me. And we began the bracket with John Williamson and Lindsay Waddington with Voice from the Heart. And what a great instrumental that was. To take us up to the Rural Livestock Report, we've got Melinda Snyder and Becky Cole from the album Great Women of Country and the songs that made them, and the track called Ode to Billy Joe.

Welcome to your daily market update, powered by Auctions Plus, Australia's largest ag marketplace. I'm Natasha Lobban with today's report. Sheep and lamb numbers eased on Auctions Plus this week with 54,836 head offered across all categories and a national clearance rate of 69%, down 9 percentage points on the previous week. The Auctions Plus Restocker Lamb Indicator, or ARLI, fell 74 cents to close at 1,426 cents a kilo dressed weight, reflecting softer demand across several lamb lines despite solid volume moving through the system. Merino ewe lambs were among the week's standout performers, averaging $343 a head and clearing at 63% from 1,435 head offered, up $77 on the previous week. First cross ewe lambs also attracted strong interest, returning an average of $350 a head and clearing at 86% from 1,252 head, spanning a cents a kilo range of 509 to 854 cents. Scandi lamb composite and other breed ewes returned the strongest joined ewe result, averaging $371 a head and clearing all 255 head offered, up $43 on the week. Crossbred lambs averaged 620 cents a kilo from 23,749 head, easing 78 cents on the week, while merino weather lambs bucked the trend to lift 7 cents, averaging 579 cents a kilo from 6,130 head offered. Crossbred premium over merino weathers helped at 41 cents. Shedding breed lambs averaged 589 cents a kilo, down 42 cents, with 4,833 head offered at a 65% clearance rate. Joined ewes totaled 7,080 head at a 73% clearance rate, averaging 320 a head. Scandi lamb merino ewes made up the bulk of the joined ewe offering at 4,477 head, averaging $309 a head and clearing 70%, easing $8 on the week. Non-station mated ewes comprise 6,193 head at a 63% clearance, averaging $277 a head, with merino ewe hoggets and merino ewes both posting solid week-on-week gains of $53 and $54 respectively. That concludes today's market update. 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

0: Good morning and welcome back to Good Morning Country on the Community Radio Network. I'm Heather Farrell. Today is Friday the 14th of August. And yes, you're used to hearing Walshy's voice at this time of the morning on a Friday. Well, you'll be pleased to know Walshy has improved a lot. He's definitely on the way towards being well, and I'm sure we'll have him back on Monday morning. But right now, I've got to tell you what's happening today. We've got our album of the week, and in a bit over an hour's time, we'll have an interview between Jen Myers and Kevin Walsh all about Jen Myers and the Rough and Tumbles' new album, Tilt, which is the prize in our Album of the Week competition. And there is a different number for this particular Friday to what you would normally have on a Friday morning. And if you happen to have that pen and paper handy, today's competition number. And remember, no calls just yet. Please wait for that cue to call. Today's competition number is 0447 349 055. And if you missed that number, make sure you've got that pen and paper handy, because I will give it to you another three or four times before we open up that competition line. But right now, let's get back into it. We've got lots of music for you this morning, and we've got a couple of oldies in this next bracket, and then we'll throw in a couple of newer ones towards the end.
1: 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Lana, wait! Huh?
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3: 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He's

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He had underlined

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Oh, and we all wondered if she were. And it kept running through my mind. This time, he's over her for good.

And that was Billy Joe Spears with Blanket on the Ground. I said, I did promise you a few blasts from the past. Well, that certainly was one. We had Clelia Adams prior to that with Find My Love, and George Jones, He Stopped Loving Her Today. Well, we've got another blast from the past coming up. This one's called Oklahoma Morning, and it's by Charlie Pride.

Bellamy Brothers there with If I Said You Had a Beautiful Body. We had Alan Jackson prior to that with Summertime Blues, Willie Nelson to All the Girls I've Loved Before, and Charlie Pride with Oklahoma Morning. Yes, just a few blasts from the past in there. If you're leaving us to go to local programming at top of the hour, thank you for tuning your dial to Good Morning Country. Or maybe you are listening in on the Community Radio Plus app, where you can hear us from anywhere in the world. We have our Album of the Week competition coming up in the next hour, and the prize today is an album called Tilt by Jen Myers and the Rough and Tumble. And make sure that you write this number down correctly. This is the number for today, and it's not the usual one that you would normally have on a Friday. 0447 349 055. No calls just yet. I will let you know when we open up that competition line. But right now, let's have Willie Nelson and Blue Eyes Crying in the Rain to take us up to the news and weather.

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2: Good morning, I'm Laura Devoy. The Australian Transport Safety Bureau is investigating a third near miss at Sydney Airport. The ATSB says on Sunday morning, air traffic control cleared a Virgin Australia Boeing 737 for a full-length takeoff, but as the crew applied thrust, they observed a Qantas Boeing 737 beginning to cross the runway ahead of them. The Qantas crew reported receiving clearance from air traffic control to cross the runway. The Virgin aircraft reduced thrust and came to a stop, and a cancellation of takeoff clearance was broadcast. Air Services Australia says the planes were not in close proximity to each other. The Foreign Minister will warn calls by right-wing parties for Australia to become a monoculture would risk national security and jeopardise the nation's world standing. In a wide-ranging speech at the Lowy Institute today, Penny Wong will argue the bids for Australia to ignore a multicultural society would cause irreparable damage. She'll say the call for a monoculture is a call for Australia to curtail its choices and cut off its connection. The term monoculture has been used recently by One Nation leader Pauline Hanson, who wants all Australians to live under one cultural umbrella. Palestinians say the Israeli military has evacuated several houses in a village in the occupied West Bank where Israeli settlers have besieged local families in their homes. The army said the move was intended to protect residents. The BBC's John Donison reports.
3: We think the settlers have moved down the hillside. As for the two families who are besieged in those houses, well, they have now moved into one of the houses, and we've spoken to them this morning, and they've been told by the army that they have a short time to pack up their things and leave. Meanwhile, down in the village of Kusra, 11 houses, people living there, have been told by the military to evacuate. They have now left, and we're hoping to go and speak to them shortly. We're not sure why they've been told to leave, but obviously they're pretty unhappy about it.
2: Voting is underway in a by-election in the UK where Nigel Farage is being challenged by a comedian known as Count Binface. The Reform UK leader resigned amid scrutiny over a $9 million donation and is hoping to regain his seat in Parliament. None of the other major parties are contesting the by-election. Polls are due to close in about an hour. Could climate change have a butterfly effect on one of Australia's most beautiful bugs? Alyssa Delfs explains.
4: Collectors and citizen scientists have played a vital role in tracking where butterflies live and how their prime locations have changed over time. Some non-migratory Australian species have begun moving south, with one now found almost 1,000 kilometres beyond its known previous range. Scientists at the CSIRO say climate change is likely a major driver of why butterflies are moving across the country to new ranges. The CSIRO holds 2,000 drawers full of butterfly specimens that are used to drive their research, with some over a century old.
2: Turning to sport, the Sydney Roosters have moved to the top of the NRL ladder after a 12-6 win over the Penrith Panthers. Daly Cherry-Evans opened the scoring in the 19th minute. The Roosters led 8-0 at half-time. The Panthers closed the gap to 2 points through Moses Leota in the 66th minute before Cherry-Evans scored a second to win the game. Roosters coach Trent Robinson says there's still room for improvement.
5: If we played a little bit better, it could have gone to 18-6 to 24-6, but you've got to be a team that can win a 12-6 and then also improve.
2: And in the AFLW, Melbourne has won its season opener against Hawthorn 9-6-60 to 6-5-41.
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you're just waking up around Australia, welcome to Good Morning Country, coming to you on the Community Radio Network through your local community radio station. It's Friday, the 14th of August. I'm Heather Farrell, and Good Morning Country coming to you today from my hometown of Horsham in Western Victoria. I certainly hope that wherever you are, that you're waking up to a wonderful day. It's still dark here in Horsham. We're waiting for the sun to peep over the horizon. In around about half an hour's time, we'll have our Album of the Week competition and interview. In the other order, of course, we'll have the interview first and then the competition. And the prize today is Jen Myers and the Rough and Tumbles new album, Tilt. Phone number for this particular Friday, and it is different to what you would normally dial on a Friday, it's 0447 349 055. No calls just yet. I will let you know when we open up that competition line. But right now, time to find out what the weather's doing from all around this great country of ours.

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1: Beginning with the major centres as we normally would, Brisbane's expecting a top of 24 degrees and a mostly sunny day. Sydney sunny there and a top of 20. Canberra morning frost minus 2 overnight and fog, top of 16. Melbourne also a top of 16 but a light shower or two. Hobart 14 light showers, Adelaide 17 light shower or two, Perth 22 and mostly sunny, Alice Springs 21 with a morning frost and then a sunny day. Off to Queensland now, Cairns 27 and mostly sunny, Townsville 26 and sunny, Mackay sunny 23, Rockhampton sunny 26, Hervey Bay partly cloudy 22, Gander partly cloudy 25. In New South Wales, Armidale, morning frost minus 3 overnight and then a sunny day with a top of 17. Orange 11, morning frost partly cloudy, Yass 15 with morning fog, Young 15 and cloudy, Cooma morning frost, and this one takes the cake for the chilliest start, minus 6 overnight, mostly sunny and a top of 16. Batemans Bay mostly sunny 20, Bega morning frost mostly sunny also 20, and Griffith 17 and cloudy. In Victoria, Mildura 17 and cloudy, Swan Hill and Shepparton both expecting a top of 16 degrees and a cloudy day. Bairnsdale 17 and partly cloudy. Warrnambool 14, light showers easing. In South Australia, Mount Gambier 15 with a light shower or two. Port Pirie 18, partly cloudy. Ceduna also partly cloudy, top of 17 there. In Tasmania, Newbina 13 with light showers, Huonville 13 with showers, Oatlands 12 with a light shower or two. In the Northern Territory, Darwin 34 and sunny. In Western Australia, Albany 20 and mostly sunny, Bunbury 19 and sunny, Karratha 27 and sunny, Newman partly cloudy 26, Kununurra mostly sunny 35 and Broome sunny 28. And here in Horsham, expecting a top of 15 degrees and a possible light shower. And that's your roundup of the weather from all around this great country of ours.
2: How are you feeling, mate? 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Tired? 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Stop, revive, survive.
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Pete Dennehy there with The Last Time I Saw Slim. We had Justin Landers prior to that with a beautiful ballad, The Weeping Red Rose, and Sharon Haislip with Warrumbungal Blue. Ernie Constance up next. Tonight, The Woolshed Swings.

0: G'day folks, this is your country music mate Reg Poole, and you're listening to Heather Farrell, and she's playing the best of country music. Listen closely, because she's spinning one of my bush ballads shortly.
1: I'm just an Aussie balladeer, I've been on the road for many a year. I'll have a joke and I'll have a beer, but I'm happy.

That was Reg Poole with the Aussie Balladeer, and Ernie Constance prior to that with Tonight the Woolshed Swings. Just a reminder that the phone number for our Album of the Week competition for this particular Friday is 0447 349 055. No calls just yet. I will let you know when we open up that competition line. And to give you a bit of a clue, it won't be until after we've heard the interview with Kevin Walsh and Jen Mize from Jen Mize and the Rough and Tumble. But right now, to take us up to the next lot of news and weather, it's Dean Perrott. This one's from his Kind Seasons album, and it's called My Fire.

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2: Good morning, I'm Laura Devoy. The Australian Transport Safety Bureau is investigating a third near miss at Sydney Airport. The ATSB says on Sunday morning, air traffic control cleared a Virgin Australia Boeing 737 for a full-length takeoff, but as the crew applied thrust, they observed a Qantas Boeing 737 beginning to cross

0: across the runway ahead of them. The Qantas crew reported receiving clearance from air traffic control to cross the runway. The Virgin aircraft reduced thrust and came to a stop, and a cancellation of takeoff clearance was broadcast. Air Services Australia says the planes were not in close proximity to each other. The Foreign Minister will warn calls by right-wing parties for Australia to become a monoculture would risk national security and jeopardise the nation's world standing. In a wide-ranging speech at the Lowy Institute today, Penny Wong will argue the bids for Australia to ignore a multicultural society would cause irreparable damage. She'll say the call for a monoculture is a call for Australia to curtail its choices and cut off its connection. The term monoculture has been used recently by One Nation leader Pauline Hanson, who wants all Australians to live under one cultural umbrella. Palestinians say the Israeli military has evacuated several houses in a village in the occupied West Bank where Israeli settlers have besieged local families in their homes. The army said the move was intended to protect residents. The BBC's John Donison reports.
1: We think the settlers have moved down the hillside. As for the two families who are besieged in those houses, well, they have now moved into one of the houses, and we've spoken to them this morning, and they've been told by the army that they have a short time to pack up their things and leave. Meanwhile, down in the village of Kusra, 11 houses, people living there, have been told by the military to evacuate. They have now left, and we're hoping to go and speak to them shortly. We're not sure why they've been told to leave, but obviously they're pretty unhappy about it.
0: Voting is underway in a by-election in the UK where Nigel Farage is being challenged by a comedian known as Count Binface. The Reform UK leader resigned amid scrutiny over a $9 million donation and is hoping to regain his seat in Parliament. None of the other major parties are contesting the by-election. Polls are due to close in about an hour. Could climate change have a butterfly effect on one of Australia's most beautiful bugs? Alyssa Delfs explains.
2: Collectors and citizen scientists have played a vital role in tracking where butterflies live and how their prime locations have changed over time. Some non-migratory Australian species have begun moving south, with one now found almost 1,000 kilometres beyond its known previous range. Scientists at the CSIRO say climate change is likely a major driver of why butterflies are moving across the country to new ranges. The CSIRO holds 2,000 drawers full of butterfly specimens that are used to drive their research, with some over a century old.
0: Turning to sport, the Sydney Roosters have moved to the top of the NRL ladder after a 12-6 win over the Penrith Panthers. Daly Cherry-Evans opened the scoring in the 19th minute. The Roosters led 8-0 at half-time. The Panthers closed the gap to 2 points through Moses Leota in the 66th minute before Cherry-Evans scored a second to win the game. Roosters coach Trent Robinson says there's still room for improvement.
3: If we played it a little bit better, it could have gone to 18-6 to 24-6, but you've got to be a team that can win a 12-6 and then also improve.
0: And in the AFLW, Melbourne has won its season opener against Hawthorn 9-6-60 to 6-5-41.
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I'm Heather Farrell and Good Morning Country is coming to you today from my hometown of Horsham in Western Victoria. I'm a volunteer presenter at my local community radio station, Triple H 96.5 FM. And they're situated right in the heart of the central business district of Horsham in Western Victoria. As you're waking up around Australia, I certainly hope that you're waking up to a wonderful day. Our album of the week will follow shortly. You'll be able to hear an interview between Jen Mize and Kevin Walsh and find out all about a new album called Tilt by Jen Mize and the Rough and Tumble. If you happen to have your pen and paper handy, today's competition number is 0447 349 055. No calls just yet. Please wait until I give you that cue to call a bit later on. And make sure that you've got your pen and paper handy in case you missed that number, because I will give it to you another couple of times before we open up that competition line. But right now, let's look at the weather forecasts for all around Australia.

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1: Let's begin with the major centres. Brisbane's expecting a top of 24 degrees and a mostly sunny day. Sydney's top 20 degrees and sunny. Canberra, morning frost and fog, minus 2 overnight with a top of 16. Melbourne also a top of 16 but a light shower or 2. Hobart, 14 with light showers. Adelaide, light shower or 2, 17. Perth, mostly sunny, 22. Alice Springs, 21 degrees, morning frost and then a sunny day. Off to Queensland now, Cairns, 27 and mostly sunny. Townsville, 26 and sunny. Mackay, 23 and sunny. Rockhampton, sunny, 26. Hervey Bay, partly cloudy, 22. Gander, partly cloudy, 25. Off to New South Wales now, Armidale. Morning frost, minus 3, then a sunny day and a top of 17 degrees. Orange, morning frost, partly cloudy, 11. Yass, 15 with a morning fog. Young, 15 and cloudy. Cooma, 16 is their predicted top. Morning frost, a chilly minus 6 overnight and then a mostly sunny day. Batemans Bay, 20 and mostly sunny. Bega, morning frost, minus 1 overnight, mostly sunny, top of 20 degrees. Griffiths, 17 and cloudy. In Victoria, Mildura, 17 and cloudy. Swan Hill and Shepparton are both 16 degrees and a cloudy day. Bairnsdale, 17 and partly cloudy. Warrnambool, 14 with light showers easing. In South Australia, Mount Gambier, 15 with a light shower or 2. Port Pirie, 18 and partly cloudy. Ceduna, 17 and partly cloudy. In Tasmania, Newbina, light showers, 13. Huonville, showers, 13. Oatlands, light shower or 2, 12. In the Northern Territory, Darwin, 34 and sunny. In Western Australia, Albany, 20, mostly sunny. Bunbury, 19 and sunny. Karratha, 27 and sunny. Newman, partly cloudy, 26. Kununurra, mostly sunny, 35. Broome, sunny and 28 degrees. And here in Horsham, where I'm broadcasting from, we're expecting a top of 15 degrees with a possible light shower. And that's your roundup of the weather from all around this great country of ours.
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1: Just a reminder that the phone number for our album of the week, and it is a different phone number to what you would normally dial on a Friday, is 0447 349 055. No calls just yet. Please wait until we open up that competition line. Time now for our album of the week interview with Kevin Walsh and Jen Mize from Jen Mize and the Rough and Tumble.
4: It is Friday morning. It's Album of the Week, and our guest this week, as she has been each and every weekday morning, to chat about the new album, Tilt, which is out exactly 1 week ago today, from the Sunshine Coast. Good morning, Jen Mize.
5: Good morning, Walshy. It's been so lovely having these chats with you, and I really appreciate you taking the time to feature our record, mate.
4: Absolute pleasure. Now, a bit of work to do. 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That's where you'll give them information about downloading the electronic devices. It's all there, plus merch. So how can they get hold of this venue, this destination?
5: Oh, yes. So if you want to get a hard copy of this record, we do have it available in vinyl and CD. You can go to our website. That's genmizemusic.com. We have it there in the store, as well as all of the records I've made before and the previous record from the Rough and Tumble. That's all there. You can also do a digital download and buy it on iTunes or Amazon Music. You can also listen on streaming. And, yeah, you have a lot of options there for anybody who's looking for them. Yeah, we tried to make sure that we had everything covered.
4: What about merch? What can we get there?
5: There's going to be a couple merch items happening throughout the year. Other than the CDs right now, there's not some merch available. There's an old t-shirt on the merch shop and also a hat available for the Rough and Tumble, but there will be new merch coming out. So maybe hang on to those dollars and check in on our social media when we start releasing those, because they are in the making right now.
4: Jen, I noticed there at one point it came up that there was a bonus single available. What's that involved with?
5: That was a bonus single that was left over when we did the first record. It was called Hail Mary. I believe you played it a lot, Walshy, and yeah. I chatted with you then. People can get that as a free download on the website still. We like to do that every once in a while where we have a couple things that aren't available in print, but you can get them as a digital download.
4: All right. Now, as far as any appearances, while they're there on the electronic platforms navigating to secure their physical copy, they can check out appearances and shows upcoming.
5: Yes, they can. We have two upcoming. We'll be performing at the Muster this year for the pre-Muster, and Jezza and I will be doing a special acoustic set during the Muster. And I also think we're playing... we're playing for Felicity's songwriter round at the Muster as well, which we're stoked that Felicity has asked us to be part of that. That's amazing. And we also have a major gig coming up with in Tamworth next year, where we do a double bill with the Link Phelps Band and the Jen Mize and the Rough and Tumble. And we do that at the Press, and those tickets are on sale now.
4: Okay. So it's all happening for Jen Mize and the Rough and Tumble. Before we feature the final selected track from Tilt, Jen, to you and all the members of Rough and Tumble and all concerned in your team, and I know it is a team and it's a fairly well-oiled team, all the very best with this release, and I trust that the musical journey continues in whatever direction your dreams are wishing.
5: Oh, thank you so much, Walshy. We're really grateful for you having us on and spotlighting this record as you have. It means a lot to us. Thank you so much.
4: Well, speaking of spotlight, for those that take my one-hour spotlight, oh, what a wonderful throw. We'll be featuring it on the Community Radio Network at the regular times on the network, and associated stations take it to play at their leisure, so keep an ear out for Jen Mize and the Rough and Tumble there. But Jen, you stay safe, and it's always lovely to catch up with you and just remind myself of what a wonderful journey you've been on and are continuing.
5: Thank you so much, Walshy. We've had such a good time.
4: Tell me about the final track on the album, The Great Escape.
5: Now this one came a bit differently than a few of the other tunes, but our bass player on the record, his name's Zach Watson, he was working on a couple demos of some ambient Western music that he was working on, and he sent me, you know, a couple of them, and one of them I just could not stop listening to. I thought it was really great, and so I reached out to Zach, and I said, hey, mate, you know, it was an instrumental demo, and I said, hey, mate, how do you feel about me possibly top-lining this song, which means writing lyrics on and melody on top of this for a possible track for the Rough and Tumble? And he was for it. So I top-lined the melody and verses in the the melody and chorus, the lyrics and the verse, and then Zach came over to the house and we made a bridge together, wrote a bridge together on a co-writing experience, and we got the Great Escape out of it, and it's a real road trip kind of a song. It's about getting out of town when pressure gets too high and letting it all go and letting your hair down. And, you know, I picture myself in a convertible driving down the highway.
4: Jen, until the next time we catch up, you stay safe.
5: Will do, Walshy. Thanks so much again, mate. Means a lot to us.
4: On Good Morning Country. Yeah, Jen Myers with the Rough and Tumble. And this week, their album has been our album of the week. In the meantime, let's go to that final track, track 10, On Tilt, and it's our final selected track for the week. Here is The Great Escape.

Jen Myers and the Rough and Tumble with The Great Escape. And of course, that's off our album of the week. The album's called Tilt, and here's your chance to win it. All you need to do is dial 0447 349 055, and it is a different number to what you normally dial on a Friday. 0447 349 055. Competition line is now open. You've got just on 10 minutes to get your entry in before we do take a break while we do the news and weather. 0447 349 055. Coming up next, we've got Patsy and Dave teaming up with Russell Morris, and the track's called Rumblin' Train.

was Highway 95 with Drunk on Vinyl, and we started that bracket with Patsy and Dave and Russell Morris with Rumblin' Train. Just a reminder that the phone number for Friday this week, and this week only, 0447 349055. We will be taking a break from the competition while we do the news and weather at the top of the hour. So you want to get in quick, you've only got a couple of minutes to get your entry in. 0447 349055. If you're leaving us to go to local programming, thank you for tuning your dial to Good Morning Country. And hopefully you'll tune in again next Monday when we hope to have Kevin Walsh, otherwise known as Walshie on the wireless, back in the hot seat. And won't it be nice to have him back? To take us up to the next lot of news and weather, we've got a track by Shelley Minson, and it's called Riverbank Red.

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1: National Radio News.
2: Good morning, I'm Laura Devoy. Advocates for the under-16s social media ban will return to Parliament House to call for stronger government oversight of tech platforms. A Senate inquiry into Labor's proposed changes to the bans will also hear from industry experts and some of the affected platforms. The ban officially began in December last year, but in response to concerns raised by the eSafety Commissioner in March, Labor has introduced legislation to double penalties for platforms that breach age restrictions and empower the Commissioner to investigate compliance. UN figures showed the number of civilians killed in Ukraine in July, 437, was the highest since the first months of the Russian invasion. It comes as President Volodymyr Zelensky continues to ask allies for more air defences. The BBC's Dan Johnson reports from Kyiv.
3: The war with Iran has led to a global shortage of US Patriots, which are the most effective against ballistic missile attacks. Zelensky told CNN Russia had doubled its missile stocks, but Ukraine has less than half the supply it received last year. In one attack last week, air defences failed to shoot down any of the 28 missiles Russia fired. Zelensky said he was currently receiving around 1% of US stocks, but needed to increase that to 5 or 10% to defend Ukrainian skies over the coming winter.
2: A webinar today is set to highlight the key findings of the Closing the Gap dashboard. Commissioner Selwyn Button will present the results of the 2026 Annual Data Compilation Report, showcasing Australia's progress towards the targets of the National Agreement on Closing the Gap. Most targets are due by 2031. The latest findings show only 4 are on track. A study has found severe mental illnesses like schizophrenia or bipolar disorder can reduce a person's life expectancy by up to 20 years. Researchers from the University of Queensland analysed 24 years of hospital data covering nearly 180,000 people. Dr. Sean Holstead says while many people assume the shorter life expectancy is mostly due to suicide, the study found people with severe mental illness developed serious physical diseases much sooner. With many farming families struggling to recover from drought, floods, bushfires and other natural disasters, Farm Angels is encouraging Aussies to get involved in Flano for a Farmer Day today. Every 10 days, Australia loses a farmer to suicide. This year's campaign hopes to change that. CEO Jason Law says farmers are the backbone of Australia.
4: Without our farmers, we'd be hungry, naked and thirsty. We wouldn't have the clothes on our back or the food on our plates. This is our fourth Flano for a Farmer, and since the start, Australians have helped raise over $1 million to support our Aussie farmers.
2: And if you need help, you can call Lifeline on 13 11 14. Next year's Eurovision Song Contest will be held in the Black Sea city of Burgas in Bulgaria. Yesterday, organisers announced future winners would not be eligible to host the competition if they're involved in an armed conflict or if a sensitive geopolitical situation affects the security and stability of their region. Bulgarian singer Dara won this year's contest. Turning to sport, in cricket, Bangladesh will resume the crease at 1 for 96 when day 2 of the first test against Australia gets underway in Darwin. The visitors had a good day 1, having bowled Australia out for 198. Steve Smith top scored with 71.
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morning. I'm Heather Farrell, filling in for Kevin Walsh, who's normally your host for Friday mornings on Good Morning Country on the Community Radio Network through your local community radio station. I'm broadcasting out of my hometown of Horsham in Western Victoria. It's Friday morning, the 14th of August, and I certainly hope your day is going to be a ripper one. Our album of the week is called Tilt, and it's by Jen Mize and the Rough and Tumble. We will reopen the competition line after I finished reading out the weather, so no calls until I finish the weather, please. But just so you've got it, and it is a different number to what you would normally dial on a Friday morning, the number for this particular Friday is 0447 349 055. But right now, let's find out what the weather's doing from the major centres.

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1: Brisbane's expecting a high of 24 degrees and a mostly sunny day. Sydney, sunny 20 degrees. Canberra, morning frost minus 2 overnight and then fog and a top temperature of 16. Melbourne also top of 16 but a light shower or two. Hobart 14 with light showers, Adelaide 17 with a light shower or two, Perth mostly sunny and 22, Alice Springs 21 degrees with a morning frost and then a sunny day, and here in Horsham a top of 15 degrees and a possible light shower. And that's your roundup of the weather from the major centres.
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1: The number you need to dial for our Album of the Week competition, where you could win Jen Myes and the Rough and Tumbles' new album, Tilt, is 0447 349 055. Competition line is now open. You've got 23 minutes to get your entry in before we do close off that competition line. Coming up next musically, it's a track called Coffee with Dad, and it's by Ash Williamson.

G'day, this is Pete Dennehy from Yak and Dander. You're listening to Heather Farrell on Good Morning Country, and she's just about to spin one of my tracks.

was Pete Dennehy, and the track was called When He's Gone. Prior to that, we had Coffee with Dad by Ash Williamson. Just a reminder that the phone number for this particular Friday morning for our Album of the Week competition is 0447 349 055. There's only about 14 minutes left before we do close off that competition line, so you want to get in quick if you want to win Jen Mize and the Rough and Tumbles' new album, Tilt. Coming up next, a delightful young lady. I've met her a number of times, each time when I've been at the Tamworth Country Music Festival. She's still only a teenager. Her name's Lucy Beveridge. And she's just released her single, A Million Different Things. Have a listen to this one, Lucy Beveridge.

G'day folks, Lloyd back here, and you're about to hear one of my songs on Good Morning Country, hosted by my good mate Heather Farrell. Hope you enjoy the song, and I hope you have a great day. See ya.

Ride Back with a beautiful track called Old Boots. And we had the French Family Band prior to that with Just a Little Love and Lucy Beveridge with A Million Different Things. Congratulations, Lucy. I think you've done an amazing job of that one. You've got a very bright future in this industry. Just a reminder, our Album of the Week competition is still open. The number you need to dial, 0447 349 055. You've only got around about 3 minutes to get your entry in before we close off that competition line. Coming up next, it's a track called Late Night Radio. It's by Stephen R. Chaney from the album The Busking Balladeer. 0447 349 055. To get your entry in, only 2.5 minutes to go.

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2: Good morning, I'm Laura Devoy. Advocates for the under-16s social media ban will return to Parliament House to call for stronger government oversight of tech platforms. A Senate inquiry into Labor's proposed changes to the bans will also hear from industry experts and some of the affected platforms. The ban officially began in December last year, but in response to concerns raised by the eSafety Commissioner in March, Labor has introduced legislation to double penalties for platforms that breach age restrictions and empower the Commissioner to investigate compliance. UN figures showed the number of civilians killed in Ukraine in July, 437, was the highest since the first months of the Russian invasion. It comes as President Volodymyr Zelensky continues to ask allies for more air defences. The BBC's Dan Johnson reports from Kyiv.
3: The war with Iran has led to a global shortage of US Patriots, which are the most effective against ballistic missiles.

0: missile attacks. Zelensky told CNN Russia had doubled its missile stocks, but Ukraine has less than half the supply it received last year. In one attack last week, air defences failed to shoot down any of the 28 missiles Russia fired. Zelensky said he was currently receiving around 1% of US stocks, but needed to increase that to 5 or 10% to defend Ukrainian skies over the coming winter.
1: A webinar today is set to highlight the key findings of the Closing the Gap dashboard. Commissioner Selwyn Button will present the results of the 2026 Annual Data Compilation Report, showcasing Australia's progress towards the targets of the National Agreement on Closing the Gap. Most targets are due by 2031. The latest findings show only 4 are on track. A study has found severe mental illnesses like schizophrenia or bipolar disorder can reduce a person's life expectancy by up to 20 years. Researchers from the University of Queensland analysed 24 years of hospital data covering nearly 180,000 people. Dr. Sean Holstead says while many people assume the shorter life expectancy is mostly due to suicide, the study found people with severe mental illness developed serious physical diseases much sooner. With many farming families struggling to recover from drought, floods, bushfires and other natural disasters, Farm Angels is encouraging Aussies to get involved in Flano for a Farmer Day today. Every 10 days, Australia loses a farmer to suicide. This year's campaign hopes to change that. CEO Jason Law says farmers are the backbone of Australia.
2: Without our farmers, we'd be hungry, naked and thirsty. We wouldn't have the clothes on our back or the food in our plates. This is our fourth Flano for a Farmer, and since the start, Australians have helped raise over $1 million to support our Aussie farmers.
1: And if you need help, you can call Lifeline on 13 11 14. Next year's Eurovision Song Contest will be held in the Black Sea city of Burgas in Bulgaria. Yesterday, organisers announced future winners would not be eligible to host the competition if they're involved in an armed conflict or if a sensitive geopolitical situation affects the security and stability of their region. Bulgarian singer Dara won this year's contest. Turning to sport, in cricket, Bangladesh will resume the crease at 1 for 96 when day 2 of the first test against Australia gets underway in Darwin. The visitors had a good day 1, having bowled Australia out for 198. Steve Smith top scored with 71.
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0: welcome to Good Morning Country on the Community Radio Network, coming to you through your local community radio station. I'm Heather Farrell. I'm a volunteer at my local community radio station, Triple H FM, in Horsham in Western Victoria. It's Friday morning, the 14th of August. I certainly hope you're waking up to a fantastic day. Our Album of the Week competition has closed with 108 entries, and I'll do the draw shortly and we'll find out who has won the album Tilt by Jen Myers and the Rough and Tumble. But right now, time to find out what the weather's doing from all around this great country of ours.
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0: Let's begin with the major centres. Brisbane's expecting a high of 24 degrees and a mostly sunny day. In Sydney, 20 degrees and sunny. Canberra, cool start with a morning frost and fog, minus 2 overnight, top of 16 this afternoon. And Melbourne also a top of 16 with a light shower or two. Hobart 14 with light showers. Adelaide 17 with a light shower or two. Perth 22 and mostly sunny. Alice Springs 21 with a morning frost and then a sunny day. Off to Queensland now, Cairns 27 and mostly sunny, Townsville 26 and sunny, Mackay 23 and sunny. In Rockhampton, sunny and 26, Hervey Bay partly cloudy 22 and Gander partly cloudy 25. In New South Wales, Armidale 17, morning frost minus 3 overnight and then a sunny day. In Orange, 11 degrees, morning frost, partly cloudy. Yass, 15 with morning fog. Young, cloudy and 15. Cooma, morning frost, minus 6 overnight. A mostly sunny day and a top of 16 degrees. Batemans Bay, mostly sunny, 20. Bega, morning frost, mostly sunny, 20. And Griffiths, cloudy and 17. Off to Victoria now, Mildura 17 and cloudy, Swan Hill and Shepparton are both expecting a top of 16 degrees and a cloudy day. Bairnsdale 17 and partly cloudy, Warrnambool 14 with light showers easing. In South Australia, Mount Gambier 15 with a light shower or two, Port Pirie 18 and partly cloudy, Ceduna 17 and partly cloudy. In Tasmania, Nubina 13 with light showers, Huonville 13 with showers, Oatlands 12 with a light shower or two. In the Northern Territory, Darwin 34 and sunny. Off to Western Australia now, Albany 20 and mostly sunny, Bunbury 19 and sunny, Karratha 27 and sunny, Newman partly cloudy 26, Kununurra mostly sunny 35 and Broome sunny and 28. And here in Horsham, where I'm broadcasting from, we're expecting a top of 15 degrees and a possible light shower. And as I look out my window here, there's next to no movement in the trees and no blue sky to be seen anywhere. It is just all cloud, cloud and more cloud. And that's your roundup of the weather from all around this great country of ours.
2: Good morning, Romeo's Lonely Hearts Club. Good morning, Romeo's. Looking to be lucky in love?
3: Hi, my name's Ralph, and I'm looking for love and companionship.
2: Oh, well, I'm sure we can help you, Ralph. Tell me a bit about yourself. Are you fit, healthy?
3: Oh, yes, I run every day.
2: Ooh.
3: And I'm the strong, silent, faithful type.
2: Oh, you sound wonderful, Ralph.
3: Oh, and I'm de-sexed, vaccinated, and temperament tested.
2: Ooh, lovely.
4: Right now, the perfect lifelong companion could be waiting for you and your family at the RSPCA. They're happy, healthy, and looking for love.
3: Oh, and I love kids too.

Cold Joy with Heaven Is My Woman's Love. And prior to that, we had Melinda Snyder and Becky Cole from the album Great Women of Country and the songs that made them. And the track was called The Night the Lights Went Out in Georgia. Well, time now to do our draw for our album of the week. And this week, it's Jen Myers and the Rough and Tumbles' new album, Tilt. And we've got the final copy to give away today. We had 108 entries. So let's get started and read them all out. Started out with 1 and 2 was Brad and Joy from Horsham. 3 and 4, Gary and Helen from Wagga Wagga. 5 was Brad from Gander. 6 was Reg from Alexandra. 7, 8 and 9 were Cheryl, Whalen and Sinead from Mundubbera. Graham and Zoe from Horsham, 10 and 11. Shirley, Karina and Michelle from Surfside have 12, 14 and 15. Ian, Julie and Robin from Cundletown, 16, 17 and 18. Robin, Rod, Kayla, Portia and Kyle from Horsham, 19 through to 23. Archie, Brian, Pam and Norm from Griffith have 24 through to 27. Just bear with us. We've got number 28 was Kayleen from Hastings. Red, Kerry, Scotty, Rick and Carol from Lightning Ridge have 29 through to 33. Ken, Russell and Taisha from South Griffith, 34 through 36. Andrew and Lisa from Horsham, 37 and 38. Des and Wayne from Helensburg, 39 and 40. Kathy, Naomi, Geordie and Charlie from Crookwell, 41 to 44. Andrew and Kim from Dutch and Bagarra, 45 and 46. Daryl and Jody from Kybian, 47 and 48. John, Phyllis and Jeanette from Rokeby, 49, 50 and 51. Vicky and Arthur from Leeton, 52 and 53. Ray and Margaret from Horsham have 54 and 55. Di and Graham from Riverside have 56 and 57. Bluey Gurr from Port Ferry has 58. Margaret and Dominic from Gander, 59 and 60. Trevor, Heather and Ian from Binaway, 61, 62 and 63. Tommy, Bob and Vera from Bexley, 64, 65 and 66. Barry and Cindy from Port Macquarie, 67 and 68. John from Cathcart, 69. Brian from Waiea Point has 70. Dennis and Lynn from Gander, 71 and 72. Katrina, Patricia, Michael, Max and Deb from Oatland, 73 through to 77. Rob from Bombala has 78. Mark from Maruya, 79. Cam and Lorraine from Horsham, 80 and 81. Pete from Lake Eildon, 82. Chris and Janice from Bombala have 83 and 84. Rebecca and Lloyd from Kelso have 85 and 86. Mick, Anne, Sienna and Mia from Cooma have 87 through to 90. Sandra and Malcolm from Sandbridge, 91 and 92. Margaret from Manildra, 93. Morris from Batemans Bay, 94. Neville, Barb, Katrina, Aisha and Brendan from Gander have 95 through to 99. Steve from West of Kempsey has 100. Diane from Horsham, 101. Paul, Stephanie and Nathan from Gilgandra, 102, 103 and 104. Norm from Research, 105. Leonie and Jeff from Bega, 106 and 107. And lucky last, Phil from Holt's Flat has number 108. Time now to do the draw for our final copy. Now, next week, because while she's been so unwell and unable to do our interview for Album of Week, so what we were going to have next week has now been put back for a week, and we'll have a different CD giveaway each day, Monday through to Friday next week. Now, we are hopeful that Walshy will be back in the chair on Monday morning, and I'll be back doing my regular just Thursdays only from next week, we hope. Anyway, so good to hear Walshy sounding so much better last night. So yeah, he's definitely on the improve. For all those people that have been inquiring, there's a lot of people out there that really do care about you, Walshy.
Now, next up, we have got Shania Twain coming up, and the track here is called Forever and Always. How remiss of me, haven't done the draw. We'd better do that. And time now to find out who's won. And we might get that drum roll to happen all over again. I can stay right here forever. Oh, it's all happening here. We'll try once again for our drum roll. And the winner is right up near the bus driver. It's number 4. So back on the first page here, and we have got Helen from Wagga Wagga. Congratulations, Helen. I'll be in touch and make sure we've got your address details. And now let's see if we can have Forever and Always by Shania Twain.

Shania Twain with Forever and For Always. If you're leaving us to go to local programming at the top of the hour, make sure you tune in again next Monday morning when we hope to have Kevin Walsh back hosting Good Morning Country from the bunker at Harrington. And yes, Kev's had a bit of a rough week, bit under the weather, and definitely sounding much, much better last night. So I'm pretty confident he'll be back hosting Good Morning Country on Monday. And next week, we won't be having an album of the week. We will instead be having a CD giveaway each day. So a different CD will be featured. And I'll hope to be back with you again next Thursday. But right now, let's take us up to the news and weather with Armstrong by Reg Lindsay.

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1: National Radio News.
2: Good morning, I'm Laura Devoy. The Prime Minister says a phone call with US President Donald Trump overnight was productive, constructive and lengthy. Anthony Albanese says they spoke about global and regional issues, including the conflict in the Middle East and recent developments in the Pacific. Speaking in Canberra a short time ago, Mr. Albanese says they also reaffirmed their support for AUKUS.
3: We reviewed the significant progress that has been made under AUKUS, which remains full steam ahead. We agreed it was a project that is and will continue to deliver benefits for the United States, for Australia and for the United Kingdom.
2: The two leaders are set to meet at the UN General Assembly in New York next month. Disability advocates are pleading with the federal government not to ignore community concern. A Senate inquiry is due to hand down its report today after examining Labor's reforms to cut $38 billion in funding to the National Disability Insurance Scheme and remove 160,000 participants. Labor promoted the measures as a way to slow down growth to a sustainable rate and crack down on fraudulent activity, but disability advocates have sharply criticised the move. Children and Young People with Disability Australia warned the changes could segregate.
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2: Good morning, I'm Laura Devoy. The Prime Minister says
3: continue to deliver benefits for the United States, for Australia and for the United Kingdom.
2: The two leaders are set to meet at the UN General Assembly in New York next month. Disability advocates are pleading with the federal government not to ignore community concern. A Senate inquiry is due to hand down its report today after examining Labor's reforms to cut the conflict in the Middle East and recent developments in the Pacific. Speaking in Canberra a short time ago, Mr. Albanese says they also reaffirmed their support for AUKUS.
3: We reviewed the significant progress that has been made under AUKUS, which remains full steam ahead. We agreed it was a project that is and will continue to deliver benefits for the United States, for Australia and for the United Kingdom.
2: The two leaders are set to meet at the UN General Assembly in New York next month. Disability advocates are pleading with the federal government not to ignore community concern. A Senate inquiry is due to hand down its report today after examining Labor's reforms to cut $38 billion in funding to the National Disability Insurance Scheme and remove 160,000 participants. Labor promoted the measures as a way to slow down growth to a sustainable rate and crack down on fraudulent activity, but disability advocates have sharply criticised the move. Children and Young People with Disability Australia warned the changes could segregate the conflict in the Middle East and recent developments in the Pacific. Speaking in Canberra a short time ago, Mr. Albanese says they also reaffirmed their support for AUKUS.
3: We reviewed the significant progress that has been made under AUKUS, which remains full steam ahead. We agreed it was a project that is and will continue to deliver benefits for the United States, for Australia and for the United Kingdom.
2: The two leaders are set to meet at the UN General Assembly in New York next month. Disability advocates are pleading with the federal government not to ignore community concern. A Senate inquiry is due to hand down its report today after examining Labor's reforms to cut $38 billion in funding to the National Disability Insurance Scheme and remove 160,000 participants. Labor promoted the measures as a way to slow down growth to a sustainable rate and crack down on fraudulent activity, but disability advocates have sharply criticised the move. Children and Young People with Disability Australia warned the changes could segregate the conflict in the Middle East and recent developments in the Pacific. Speaking in Canberra a short time ago, Mr. Albanese says they also reaffirmed their support for AUKUS.
3: We reviewed the significant progress that has been made under AUKUS, which remains full steam ahead. We agreed it was a project that is and will continue to deliver benefits for the United States, for Australia and for the United Kingdom.
2: The two leaders are set to meet at the UN General Assembly in New York next month. Disability advocates are pleading with the federal government not to ignore community concern. A Senate inquiry is due to hand down its report today after examining Labor's reforms to cut $38 billion in funding to the National Disability Insurance Scheme and remove 160,000 participants. Labor promoted the measures as a way to slow down growth to a sustainable rate and crack down on fraudulent activity, but disability advocates have sharply criticised criticised the move. Children and Young People with Disability Australia warned the changes could segregate.
4: Because, you need treatment centres close to where people are. You need to engage the communities in those areas. And particularly in that sort of context where you've got militia groups, you've got insecurity, you've got just simple access issues.
2: Turning to sport, the Sydney Roosters have moved to the top of the NRL ladder after a 12-6 win over the Penrith Panthers. Daly Cherry-Evans opened the scoring in the 19th minute. The Roosters led 8-0 at half-time. The Panthers closed the gap to 2 points through Moses Leota in the 66th minute before Cherry-Evans scored a second to win the game. Roosters coach Trent Robinson says there's still room for improvement.
5: If we played a little bit better, it could have gone to 18-6 to 24-6, but you've got to be a team that can win a 12-6 and then also improve.
2: And in the AFLW, Melbourne has won its season opener against Hawthorn 9-6-60 to 6-5-41.
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0: Good morning, and I hope you've woken up to a wonderful day out there. I'm Heather Farrell, and coming to you from a pretty gloomy-looking Horsham this morning. It's plenty of cloud cover, and we're expecting a top of 15 degrees, but it could be a while before it gets there, I think. Triple H is my local community station, and you're listening to Good Morning Country through your local community radio station, or perhaps via the Community Radio Plus app. Our Album of the Week competition had 108 entries this morning, and the winner was number 4, which was Helen from Wagga Wagga. And she has won Jen Myers and the Rough and Tumbles' new album, Tilt. And next week, we will have CD giveaways on each day, so a different CD each day, and we'll resume with Album of the Week in the following week. But right now, let's find out what the weather's doing from the major centres.
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0: Brisbane's expecting a high of 24 degrees and a mostly sunny day. Sydney, 20 and sunny. Canberra, morning frost and fog, minus 2 overnight, top of 16. Melbourne also a top of 16, but a light shower or two there. Hobart, light showers, 14. Adelaide, light shower or two, 17. Perth, mostly sunny, 22. Alice Springs, 21, with a morning frost and then a sunny day. And here in Horsham, a top of 15 degrees with a possible light shower. And that's your roundup of the weather from the major centres.
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2: Well, I said...

Alan Jackson, If Tears Could Talk. We had the Shelley Jones Band with their latest release, She's All I Got, and the Bellamy Brothers with Let Your Love Flow. Troy Cassadaly coming up next, Things I Carry Around.

Linda Snyder and Becky Cole with Grandpa, Tell Me About the Good Old Days. And prior to that, we had Troy Cassadaly with Things I

Rumble. We had 108 entries, and the winner was number 4, which was Helen from Wagga Wagga. And on Monday morning, we'll be beginning a week of CD giveaways, so a different giveaway each and every day of the working week. And we hope to have Kevin Welsh back in the chair hosting Good Morning Country from the bunker at Harrington on Monday morning. And thank you to everyone for your kind wishes that have been extended to Kevin, as he's been a little bit under the weather this week. And thank you very much also for the very nice compliments that have been made over the phone about me filling in for Kevin this week, and it's been an absolute pleasure to do it for you, Kevin. Now, we have got a track that's a pretty special one to me coming up to close out the close out this half hour. We will be back after the news and weather for the final half hour of Good Morning Country. And this one pretty well describes me and my bestie. Absolute total opposites in so many ways, but we've got each other's back, and yeah, we've been best friends for many, many years. This one's called Millionaires, and it's by Becky Cole, and it features Casey Chambers. So this one goes out to my bestie.

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1: National Radio News.
2: Good morning, I'm Laura Devoy. The Prime Minister says a phone call with US President Donald Trump overnight was productive, constructive and lengthy. Anthony Albanese says they spoke about global and regional issues, including the conflict in the Middle East and recent developments in the Pacific. Speaking in Canberra a short time ago, Mr Albanese says they also reaffirmed their support for AUKUS.
3: We reviewed the significant progress that has been made under AUKUS, which remains full steam ahead. We agreed it was a project that is and will continue to deliver benefits for the United States, for Australia and for the United Kingdom.
2: The two leaders are set to meet at the UN General Assembly in New York next month. Disability advocates are pleading with the federal government not to ignore community concern. A Senate inquiry is due to hand down its report today after examining Labor's reforms to cut $38 billion in funding to the National Disability Insurance Scheme and remove 160,000 participants. Labor promoted the measures as a way to slow down growth to a sustainable rate and crack down on fraudulent activity, but disability advocates have sharply criticised the move. Children and Young People with Disability Australia warned the changes could segregate people with a disability. A third near miss at Sydney Airport is under investigation. The Australian Transport Safety Bureau says a Virgin Australia Boeing 737 had applied thrust after being cleared to take off when the crew observed a Qantas Boeing 737 beginning to cross the runway. The Qantas crew reported receiving clearance from air traffic control. The Virgin aircraft came to a stop and a cancellation of takeoff clearance was broadcast. Air Services Australia, the organisation responsible for managing air traffic, says it has recently been experiencing staff shortages. Two people have been seriously injured in a train derailment in the UK. The incident occurred in the county of East Sussex in southeast England early this morning, Australian time. About 150 passengers were on board the train at the time. Chief Superintendent Dominique Uane says three carriages at the rear of the train derailed.
4: A number of passengers were initially trapped, but thankfully were soon safely evacuated from the train. At this stage, we know that two people have sustained serious injuries and a further 18 have suffered less serious injuries.
2: The Democratic Republic of Congo has detected Ebola in a sixth province after the World Health Organization warned the outbreak is on track to become the biggest ever. More than 2,000 people have now died. John James from the UN Children's Agency UNICEF has recently returned from one of the areas affected by the outbreak. He spoke to the BBC.
5: It's concerning to see the spread of this disease, the vast area now that's covered by cases, and that of course makes it a lot more complex for the response because you need treatment centres close to where people are, you need to engage the communities in those areas, and particularly in that sort of context where you've got militia groups, you've got insecurity, you've got just simple access issues.
2: Turning to sport, the Sydney Roosters have moved to the top of the NRL ladder after a 12-6 win over the Penrith Panthers. Daly Cherry-Evans opened the scoring in the 19th minute. The Roosters led 8-0 at half-time. The Panthers closed the gap to 2 points through Moses Leota in the 66th minute before Cherry-Evans scored a second to win the game. Roosters coach Trent Robinson says there's still room for improvement.
6: If we played a little bit better, it could have gone to 18-6 to 24-6, but you've got to be a team that can win a 12-6 and then also improve.
2: And in the AFLW, Melbourne has won its season opener against Hawthorn 9-6-60 to 6-5-41.
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0: You're listening to Good Morning Country on the Community Radio Network, coming to you through your local community radio station. I'm Heather Farrell, volunteer presenter at my local community radio station, Triple H FM in Horsham in Western Victoria. We're right in the heart of the Wimmera region. I'm filling in this morning for Kevin Walsh, who's been on the sick list this week, and he was certainly sounding much better last night, so I am anticipating that he will be hosting Good Morning Country on Monday morning from the bunker at Harrington, and won't it be nice to have him back again. Next week we will be having a CD giveaway each day, so album of the week will be held over for the following week to give Walshy time to recover and be able to do the recorded interviews for that album of the week segment. We had 108 entries this morning, and Jen Myers and the Rough and Tumbles album Tilt is going to number 4, which was Helen from Wagga Wagga. But right now, let's find out what the weather's doing from over in the west.
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0: And we go to Western Australia at this time of the morning. Albany's expecting a top of 20 degrees and a mostly sunny day. Bunbury 19 and sunny, Karratha 27 and sunny. Newman, partly cloudy 26, Kununurra, mostly sunny, 35, Broome, sunny at 28, Perth, top of 22 degrees and a mostly sunny day. And here in Horsham, we're expecting a possible light shower, top of 15 degrees, and it's still looking pretty cloudy out there. There's just the tiniest little bit of blue sky poking through every now and then. And that's your roundup of the weather from Western Australia and here in Horsham.

G'day, this is Matt Scullion and you're listening to Heather Farrell on Good Morning Country. Everybody knows we invented ice vovos, Lamingtons, cherry ripes and Chico rolls. We're famous for the Hills Hoist and the Speedos.

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1: Would you please welcome to Harvey's Bar, Lynn Botel, everyone.

We started that bracket with Dancing in the Kitchen with Ashley Dallas, Matt Scullion with We Invented That, and that gorgeous rendition of Bartender Blues by Adam Harvey and Lynn Botell. Up next, we've got George Strait, and this one, If the Whole World Was a Honky Tonk.

G'day, this is Australian singer-songwriter Kevin Sullivan. You're listening to Good Morning Country, and here's my latest song. It's all about home. It's your special place where you'd like to be, and the song's called Our Piece of the Map. I hope you enjoy it.

Kevin Sullivan with his latest release, Our Piece of the Map, and we had George Strait prior to that with If the Whole World Was a Honky Tonk. Well, thank you for joining me today for Good Morning Country, coming to you from my hometown of Horsham in Western Victoria. Filling in for Walshy, who's been on the sick list this week, and we certainly hope Walshy will be back hosting Good Morning Country from the bunker at Harrington this coming Monday morning. And I plan on being back with you next Thursday morning, and we'll do it all again. We had Album of the Week competition this morning, and the prize was Jen Myers and the Rough and Tumbles album Tilt, and it was won by number 4, Helen from Wagga Wagga, out of 108 entries. And Good Morning Country came to you this morning via the Community Radio Network through your local community radio station. And yes, we thank you for tuning your dial to Good Morning Country, or you might have even been listening in on the Community Radio Plus app, where you can listen to us from anywhere in the world. Well, to take us up to the news and weather, I've got a track called Be Kind. It's by Tom Curtin. It features Ashley Dallas, Lynn Botell, and Matt Scullion. And if you see someone without a smile, why don't you just give them one of yours? And I look forward to catching up with you next Thursday morning.

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1: National Radio News.
2: Good morning, I'm Laura Devoy. The Prime Minister says inducements in the gambling industry need to be wound back. They are promotional offers, perks or incentives designed to encourage people to place more bets or open new accounts. Earlier this week, Anthony Albanese agreed to limit inducements in a bid to get Labor's gambling reforms through federal parliament. Speaking this morning, he said inducements are over the top.
3: And when someone has an addiction, if there are inducements that are encouraging that addiction, that's a bad thing. Just as, you know, there's nothing wrong with people having a punt on a Saturday. There's nothing wrong with people having a beer after work. The problem is if it's an addiction.
2: There are calls for stronger government oversight of tech platforms amid concerns some have not taken reasonable steps to uphold the social media ban. A Senate inquiry is considering Labor's proposed changes to the ban, which includes doubling penalties for platforms that breach age restrictions and empowering the eSafety Commissioner to investigate compliance. Advocates for the ban will today call for the legislation to be passed without unnecessary delay. Four of the major platforms will front the inquiry today. Aboriginal and Torres Strait Islander listeners are advised the following story contains the name of an Indigenous person who has died. 4 months after her death, a 5-year-old Indigenous girl will be farewelled this weekend. Kumanjai Little Baby was allegedly abducted from a town camp in Alice Springs in late April. Her body was found 5 days later. Her grandfather is asking the community to come together tomorrow morning. Attendees are being encouraged to wear pink. The polls have closed in the UK by-election where Nigel Farage is being challenged by a comedian known as Count Binface. The Reform UK leader resigned amid scrutiny over a $9 million donation and is hoping to regain his seat in Parliament. None of the other major parties are contesting the by-election. The results are expected later today. Australians are wearing flannels today to help raise vital funds for farmers in need. This is the fourth year of the Flanno for a Farmer campaign. CEO Jason Law says since launching, Farm Angels has raised more than $1 million to help farming families.
4: Tragically, every 10 days, Australia loses a farmer to suicide. Our farmers are in a constant battle with natural disasters as well as increasing financial pressures. And on top of that, 76% of farmers feel undervalued and unappreciated. So, Flanno for a Farmer is a really important opportunity for Australians to say thank you and show their solidarity and support.
2: European governments are warning extreme temperatures and a lack of rainfall are causing major economic damage. The continent is enduring its fifth heatwave of the year. As the BBC's Nick Thorpe reports, low water levels in the River Danube have forced the closure of a nuclear power plant in Romania.
5: The second reactor at Cernavoda was disconnected from the Romanian electricity grid just before midday local time. The total shutdown of both reactors deprives Romania of about 20% of its power. The shortfall is covered by solar and wind during the hot, windy daytimes, but traditional coal and gas power generation will have to be supplemented by imports. Romania also has huge hydropower capacity, but that's been heavily cut by the same low river levels.
2: Turning to sport, in cricket, Bangladesh will resume the crease at 1-96 when day two of the first test against Australia gets underway in Darwin. Australia was bowled out yesterday for 198. Steve Smith top scored with 71.
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14: Cloudy, medium chance of light showers, most likely late morning and into the afternoon. A light winds becoming westerly in 15 to 20 kilometres per hour in the middle of the day, then becoming light in the late afternoon. A top of 13 degrees expected for Ballarat today. Currently it is 9 degrees. For Saturday, cloudy, a top of 13, and Sunday, partly cloudy and a top of 15 degrees.
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17: Good morning. We're sharing a mic today. So good morning and welcome to Community Connect on 99.9, your voice of the community. I'm Belle and today we are looking at some fantastic grassroots initiatives that highlight education, connection and social joy right here in our city. Joining me in the studio are two wonderful local advocates, Mary Slater and the Secretary of the Biggest Hearts Dementia Alliance Ballarat, Glenda Hipwell. Welcome to the station.
18: Thank you.
19: Thank you, Belle. It's a pleasure to be here.
17: Oh, it's good to see you again. Glenda, let's start with the major education presentation you have coming called What Do You Want to Know About Dementia? What was the core inspiration behind putting this special event together for the community?
19: Yeah, thanks, Belle. The inspiration was that there are now more than 440,000 people living with dementia in Australia. More than 2,251 are living here with dementia here in Ballarat. So recent studies by Professor Henry Bradati showed that we can reduce our risk of developing dementia as we get older and can live well when we have a diagnosis of dementia. So eating well, getting good sleep, staying socially active, and exercising are the things that have been identified that can help you to live well with dementia or to reduce your risk.
17: Okay, that's some good advice. Mary, Associate Professor Mark Yates is kicking off the event speaking solo for our listeners who aren't familiar with his work. Can you tell us a bit about his background and what he will be covering on the day?
15: Thank you, Belle. Yes, Mark is a very well-known geriatrician in the Ballarat and Grampians region, and he's worked with the Cognitive Dementia and Memory Service for many years, and also the Residential in Reach Service in Hospital Program and the Grampians Health. And one of the initiatives there is a cognitive impairment identifier, which helps people in the hospital system to identify people with dementia. But Mark is a member of the Grampians Health team, and he's developed this Dementia Care in Hospitals program, which is a whole of hospital education program, and it's been very helpful in that scenario. He's also a member of the Minister's Dementia Expert Reference Group and the National Aged Care Advisory Council. And he's a past member of the National Commission for Safety and Quality in Healthcare's Cognitive Impairment Advisory Group. So he's come with a lot of medical expertise and advice for people living with dementia, and he's also a voice for people with dementia in the health system. On the day, he certainly will speak about his experience in diagnosing dementia, which is very difficult to diagnose, and many people have a long path to diagnosis of dementia. So he's very well versed in being with people and educating people about dementia and the hospital system.
17: Yeah, sounds like a great asset.
15: Yes.
17: After this talk, Professor Yates is joined by a massive panel, including neuropsychologist Dr. Kerry Shields, a service provider, a carer, and a person living with dementia. Glenda, why was it so vital to have all of these different perspectives on the stage together?
19: Yeah, you're right, Belle. It is vital to have all those different people. So every story of dementia is different. If you know one person living with dementia, you know one person. So everybody's story is unique to them. So we have people on the panel from different backgrounds. For example, Professor Yates will have a different perspective to, say, a service provider or a person who's living with dementia.
17: Yes, very true. Because the second half of this seminar relies completely on audience questions, Mary, some people might feel nervous about speaking up. What reassurance can you give them about the supportive, welcoming environment you are creating in this room?
15: Well, Bigger Hearts Dementia Alliance is a voluntary organisation, and it's grown out of people who really know and understand dementia. So Anne Tudor in Ballarat and her partner Edie were the inspiration for Bigger Hearts, and many of us who volunteer have worked in aged care. And from personal experience, I was privileged to share in the lives of many people who live with dementia, and that gives us a really good understanding. But as a group, our main aim is to reduce the stigma of dementia in the community and to provide opportunities for social inclusion for people living with dementia and their carers and their families. And part of what we do is advocate for a more friendly dementia community, and we offer opportunities for learning for community groups, and you can become dementia friends. And that means that there is a greater understanding and the lessening of the stigma. So we hope that the people that come to our events already have an engagement with us, and they understand that there is we care about them, and we will look after them in putting forward questions. We will on the day, however, be able to write down questions if people don't feel confident in speaking in a group.
17: Yeah, oh, it sounds like an incredible holistic supportive event. Listeners, if you have a question about this upcoming event and presentation, or want to share your thoughts, jump on our text line right now and let us know. The text line number is 0437 996 248. That's 0437 996 248. We're going to our first little music break. Thank you, Ben.
14: As I steal a microphone back from her just to be on the safe side, yes. You actually stole it from me. I was going to just plug the text line in myself, but we won't go there. I dug this track up this morning, which was really interesting because I happened to find it last night. They put themselves back together after 30-odd years and came out with this ripper of a track. Here's Noiseworks and Heart and Soul.

0: 22 minutes past 9 o'clock, Angry Anderson, and suddenly as I lean over with this microphone.
1: I was just going to say, wow, that's a blast from the past. Welcome back to Voice FM. You've got Belle and Ben here on Community Connect. I'm in the studio chatting with Glenda Hipwell and Mary Slater. Before we pivot to your next big event, let's make sure everyone has the vital details locked down for the seminar. What is the date, time, location? And do people need to book ahead?
2: Yeah, thanks, Mel. It's on August 24th at the Hub in Vickers Street in Sebastopol. So we're partnering with the City of Ballarat to do this event. So that's why we're having it at the Hub. But so the event runs from 10 till 12. There'll be a break in the middle for morning tea. And people can register. We'd prefer them to register, actually, through the Bigger Hearts email, which is dementiaallianceballarat@gmail.com.
1: Fantastic. Now moving from an educational presentation to pure social celebrations, on September 11th, you are hosting an old-time tea dance at the Victoria Street Bowling Club. Glenda, what is the community vision behind this social afternoon?
2: Yes, Belle. It's socialisation, really. Fun, music and dancing, all of which have a positive effect on our brains. And, of course, to look back and celebrate Bigger Hearts' 10-year anniversary. We'll have a cake on the day and we'll sing happy birthday to ourselves.
1: That sounds amazing. Mary, you have a live band called The Harmonies playing with the tea dance. What kind of music will they be playing to bring the nostalgic old-time atmosphere to the dancers?
3: Well, the entertainment lineup is huge. We've got The Harmonies, who play beautiful music which evoke memories, and hopefully people will tap along and get up and dance. But also there'll be a demonstration by the Goldfields dancers of beautiful ballroom dancing. So the Singing Circle, which is one of our programs for Dementia Reliance, is absolutely an amazing part of our social inclusion and participation program. And those people also will be singing. So it's a blend of people singing, people dancing, people enjoying each other's company. One of the basic things that we advocate is social inclusion and support of carers, and that that is our birthday for Bigger Hearts. We celebrate 10 years this year and we're hoping to have a large cake and celebrate. And it's also a very unique opportunity for carers to feel safe and for people with dementia to feel safe and enjoy one another's company. We are supported by volunteer groups who help us by donating certain parts of our program, and Victoria Bowling Club have been generous in helping us, and also we've had a number of people who support us with catering and all sorts of things that make it possible, because we are a volunteer organisation and we don't receive any government funding. Any funding that we receive is from the hard work of volunteers who put in funding applications, and that's hard work, I can tell you. But we do it from a place of really important emphasis for a bigger heart. We think it does make people's heart bigger when they actually provide some support too. So yeah. Thank you.
1: Yeah, it sounds like an amazing lineup of entertainment there. And it features the Biggest Hearts Singing Circle, which are you're closely coordinate. Is that right, Glenda?
2: Yes, not so closely nowadays. We have two or three people that coordinate that. And, of course, Jeff Hassel is the leader of that group. And Jeff's just amazing with everybody, and he can walk up to somebody in the group with his guitar and just get them singing along and tapping their feet. And, you know, that's a skill in itself. Yeah, so, you know, we're very grateful to have Jeff working with us every Friday. The choir meets, and I think there's around 25 to 30 people now. So it's quite a big group.
1: It is a big group.
2: Yes, and they love their Fridays. They just don't miss it.
1: So how do people get involved with the singing circle?
2: Through our Dementia Alliance email address. 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
1: Yeah, it sounds like an absolute beautiful trip down memory lane and two incredible, meaningful events for our city. Glenda and Mary, thank you so much.
2: Quite a big group.
1: It is a big group.
2: Yes, and they love their Fridays. They just don't miss it.
1: So how do people get involved with the singing circle?
2: Through our Dementia Alliance email address. 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

0: that we were talking about. So what do you want to know about dementia is on Monday the 24th of August, 10 a.m. to 12 p.m. Vickers Street Community Hub, and the Old Time Tea Dance happening in September on the September 11th is from 2 to 4 and it is being held at Victoria Street Bowls Club. Thank you so much again for joining us.
1: Good on you, Belle. Thanks so much for having us.
0: Come back anytime.
2: Thank you, Belle.
1: Thank you.
0: So we're going to go to a quick break and we'll be back with another interview.

0: And everybody starts talking as soon as I turn a microphone on, don't they? It's 26 minutes to... Yes, 26 minutes to 10 o'clock. They threw me completely off. That was The Script with will.i.am and Hall of Fame. Before that was Eurogliders and We Will Together. This is 99.9 Voice FM. You can text us this morning on the text line 0437 996 248. That's 0437 996 248. Have I just stolen it from you, Belle?
1: You have stolen my text line. But that's okay. I'll let you have something.
0: I got it back, you see.
1: Yes. So welcome back to Community Connect. I'm Belle. Now, they say it takes a village to raise a child, but so often the focus is entirely on the kids, leaving parents feeling a bit isolated behind the scenes. Our next guest recognises that local mums need a safe, welcoming space for their very own. A chance to step away from the daily routine, switch off the mummy brain for an evening, and connect over a great meal with people who truly get it. That is the beauty and philosophy behind the Ballarat Mum Supper Club. Joining me in the studio right now to tell us all about this is Anne Kingston. Welcome to the studio, Anne.
2: Good to be here. Thanks, Belle.
1: And the Supper Club has grown into such a valued network across Ballarat. What was the initial light bulb moment that inspired you to launch this specific group with the gap? What was the gap that you found?
2: There was probably two light bulb moments. One was something that I was seeing in the community, and one was something that I was experiencing myself as a mum of two young kids. What I was seeing is I'm in a lot of online mums Facebook groups, and on pretty much a weekly basis, there would be a mum that would write into one of these groups talking about how isolated they were, how mums go about meeting other mums, and, yeah, just trying to figure out how they can get some more friends in their network. And what I was experiencing was that as a mum trying to go out to go have a dinner, even with my partner, it was so hard. So just to do those kind of normal things that you used to do before becoming a parent, these spaces just aren't designed for really young kids who can't sit in a chair for long periods of time, that are messy with their food, that just want to run around. And so I kind of put those two things together and I was like, we need a space which is inclusive of kids and a space which can connect mums. So that was how I kind of thought of the Ballarat Mum Supper Club.
1: I love that. So navigating motherhood can sometimes feel surprisingly isolated, as you said, especially in regional areas. From what you hear from first-time mums going, why is having a dedicated space away from their daily routine such a crucial, positive outlook for mental health and well-being?
2: I think that especially in the early stages of motherhood, it can just be really isolating. You're on maternity leave, so you're not kind of getting that social interaction with your colleagues, and often you can go days and days where your only adult conversation that you're having is with your partner or with your parents, if you're fortunate to have them coming around and helping out. Just even trying to negotiate a time to have a shower can feel like something that needs a spreadsheet, figuring out when, the nap schedules are and when you can take 15 minutes to yourself. So having a kind of a dedicated evening where you feel like you can bring your kids. You're not having to try and figure out who's going to look after the kids. You don't have to have that kind of guilt of leaving them behind. And also just to have something which wasn't just another play group, and something which really did kind of emphasise, something specifically for the mums. I just wanted to kind of, I think in many ways, go, how can I make a space which is inclusive for and accessible for a single mum? Mm. initially I was actually going to have the night as the single mum supper club, but decided to open it up to all mums. But if I designed the night specifically for the single mums, what do I need to kind of have in place? What barriers do I need to remove to feel like a single mum can come with their kid and enjoy a meal? And I designed the night for that demographic in mind.
1: Yeah, I feel like sometimes all mums are single mums because you're at home with the kids all the time and you've got the main role usually as the carer. So this your supper club focuses more on the mums rather than on the kids like a normal playgroup. So that's really good. For mums who might be feeling a bit anxious or hesitant about walking into a room full of new faces, how do you extending members ensure they're every newcomer feels instantly welcome and supported?
2: Yeah, I get it. Going to an event where you don't know anyone and rocking up by yourself, and also just coming with your kid, and I know that you can feel a little bit nervous if you're, you know, not knowing how's your kid going to react, how are they going to behave, is your newborn baby just going to cry all night? Like, even that can cause a little bit of anxiety before you leave the house. But we have a dedicated volunteers that are on the door that greet every single person that arrive to make sure that everyone feels welcome. You get a name tag. You don't have to have that stress of trying to remember people's names. There's conversation cards on the table if you're feeling stuck around, you know, starting a conversation. But honestly, I don't think the conversations have even been needed because everyone is just so welcoming there. But also, don't feel like you have to kind of come and socialise either. Like, I don't want people to feel like there's a pressure that if you're going to come, you have to sit down and you have to talk to people. Like, that's also not it. If you just were like, damn, I just want a 10-buck meal, like, that's going to be super helpful for me to not have to think about what to cook, and I can get myself and my kid or kids fed for the night, and then I can head back off home, and that's just Friday, you know, a Friday night sorted. That is totally fine too. You can just come for your feed and then go again. So there's no pressure for this to be a social event either, but we do really work hard to make everyone that arrive feel, yeah, really welcome from the second they step in the door.
1: That's beautiful. It really does take a village, and it's wonderful to see the village being built right here. If you're a local mum who has found connection through the club, or if you want to shout out a supportive mum in your life today, jump on the station text line right now and share your story. The text line is 0437 996 248. Stole it back. We are going to a quick break, and we'll be back with Anne.
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0: 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It is 10 minutes to 10 o'clock. And, Belle, once I find your microphone.
1: Oh, thanks. Welcome back to Community Connect. So I'm chatting with Anna Kingston about the fantastic social support network in Ballarat, the Ballarat Mums Supper Club. So, and I'm curious to know when you started this supper club.
2: So I had the idea for the supper club around the start of the year, and it took me a couple of months just to sort of plan it out. But when I had the idea, I was like, I don't even know if anyone's going to come. I really need to sort of pilot this. It's like, it sounds like a great idea in my head, but will people actually turn up? The answer to that was very much yes. So my pilot was, I did three supper clubs as part of that pilot, which we've now completed. And I'm now committed to seeing out the supper club at the very least through to the end of the year, because this is all completely self-funded and it just relies completely on volunteers and myself turning up to cook all of the dinners. I'm just conscious that, yeah, not kind of committing indefinitely. So the more people that do come between now and the end of the year and show that this is something that the Ballarat community wants, you know, the more reason we have to continue it out through past this year.
1: Yeah, absolutely. And you have some great events and casual dinners lined up on the calendar. Can you fill us in on the details for your upcoming supper club gatherings? Where are they being held and when?
2: So the next supper club is happening on August 21st, which is a Friday. So they're always held on a Friday night between doors open from 5:30, and you can come in any time between 5:30 and 7 o'clock and we will serve up. We usually close the doors around 8 o'clock. So I just wanted to kind of make something which was outside of those usual times that playgroups are. I honestly don't know of any other event like this where you can bring your kids, where it's sort of, you know, out of business hours, but also before kids' bedtime as well. So for a lot of working mums like myself who can't get to playgroups and other things during business hours, this is kind of perfect for that. And being on a Friday night, it does make it feel a little bit more like you're having a night out too.
1: Yeah, that's awesome.
2: And in terms of the venue, it's at the Vickers Street Community Hub, which is in Sebastopol.
1: Nice. I've heard a lot about the Vickers Street Community Hub. It's fairly new, isn't it?
2: It is. It opened at the start of the year and it's a beautiful space. It is very different to going to a restaurant. It's definitely more that kind of community dinner feel to it where, we're all here for the same thing.
1: Excellent. Beyond the main monthly dinners for the supper club, do you do other casual catch-ups as well? Is that right?
2: So there are a few ways that people remain connected between the supper clubs because they are only monthly. Some people who come and do connect, they just, you know, share numbers and share contact details, and I do know that there have been quite a few people that have been staying connected and catching up for catch-ups and play dates and coffee dates between supper clubs. There's also a Facebook group, which is if you just search Ballarat Mum Supper Club in Facebook, you can that's just a private group. You can join that and stay connected. That's usually where I kind of post all of the details about any upcoming supper clubs there. And I also hold cooking workshops for mums and their kids in the school holidays as well. So we get some of the people from the Mum Supper Club attending those as well. So, they're designed for the kids to really get involved in building up their skills and confidence in cooking.
1: That sounds fun. That sounds really fun. So, and that's all at the same place?
2: That's all at Vickers Street as well. So all of these events are under my business, Tiny Food. Norfolk. So if you're kind of curious as to, you know, getting tickets or finding out more about any of these events, you can just head to the website tinyfork.com.au and everything is all listed on there.
1: Yeah, so do people have to book in for all of these events?
2: Yeah, so I really wanted to keep the supper club as cheap and as accessible as possible. So there is a $10 ticket to attend the supper club. Kids under five eat free. So you can, if you go onto the website, you can reserve your ticket. You do need a ticket. We don't accept any walk-ins because part of keeping it as cheap as possible is that I cater exactly for the numbers that we have.
1: And then you don't have any waste.
2: Exactly. And just for a safety reason as well. I'm really conscious about wanting to keep this space as safe for mums as possible. So making sure that I know exactly who's going to be coming and what the numbers are is all part of that.
1: It's a great way of building your network with all the other mums and that support around you. It's lovely to have you in, Anna. Thank you so much for joining us.
2: Thank you for having me.
1: So just to finish off, should we go with all the events again?
2: Yeah, so the next supper club is Friday the 21st, and it's going to be monthly as well. So if you can't make the August one, if you head onto the website, we've also got onto the Facebook group. We're going to have another supper club in October and November, and I do try and keep these things seasonal as well. So we've got one last supper club for winter, and because we've got I know that Ballarat is having in the middle of the pie competition at the moment. So I'm kind of going on theme with that and being winter. So the supper for the upcoming one, we're going to have a shepherd's pie as well as a mushroom and lentil and sweet potato pie as well. Unfortunately, you won't be able to vote as part of the competition, but guaranteed they're going to be the best pies in town. And then when we get into our spring and summer, the menus will be seasonal for those as well.
1: So I'm just curious what your background is. Is it?
2: Yeah, I'm not a qualified chef, but I love cooking. I have been kind of in this food space with Tiny Fork for a little while. So I was running a catering business dedicated to providing healthy options for kids' birthdays. And prior to that, I did work in hospitality for a long time as well. But my background is actually in community development. So that's what I'm passionate about. I'm passionate about bringing communities together.
1: And I think those two mesh together really well.
2: Yeah, absolutely.
1: Yeah. Oh, thank you again for joining us. We're going to go to a break.
0: We're getting out of here. News is up next. Here's Bernard Fanning to get us there and wish you well.

0: SFM. National News.
1: National Radio News.
2: Good morning, I'm Laura Devoy. A father who campaigned for the social media ban following the death of his child is calling for harsh fines for companies that don't comply. A Senate committee is examining Labor's legislation, which was designed to strengthen the ban. Wayne Holdsworth started Smack Talk, a movement to prevent online harms and suicide, after his 17-year-old son, who was sexually extorted, took his own life. Mr. Holdsworth told the inquiry social media companies have yet to pay a price for how they have damaged a generation of young people.
3: Target their money, their bottom line, their share price. They have shown that they do not have a moral compass, but it's a badge of honour for them. How dare they say that social media does not damage children? Surely that defines their arrogance.
2: And if you need help, you can call Lifeline on 13 11 14. The Prime Minister says US President Donald Trump is considering Australia's request for an exemption from new tariffs. Mr. Trump announced tariffs on dozens of countries last month, accusing them of failing to adequately address forced labour. Canberra lodged a formal objection to Australia's 12.5% tariff. Anthony Albanese spoke to Mr. Trump on the phone overnight. He says he raised the issue directly with the President.
4: We support free and fair trade. The President, of course, has a different position that he's expressed on many times, but I did ask that Australia's position as a friend of the United States be considered, and the President agreed that he would give consideration to my request.
2: Disability advocates say the final report from a Senate inquiry into proposed changes to the NDIS must reflect the community's message the bill should not pass. The inquiry examined Labor's plan to cut $38 billion in funding to the National Disability Insurance Scheme and remove 160,000 participants. Labor promoted the measures as a way to slow growth and crack down on fraudulent activity, but disability advocates say the reforms are unreasonable and unnecessary. The report is set to be handed down today.